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11: A quiet residential neighborhood erupts in chaos. Carmine Galante, the feared boss of the Bonanno crime family, lies dead, his cigar still clutched between his teeth.
12: Masked men walked into Joe and Mary's luncheonette in Brooklyn today and gunned down Carmine Galante, a man believed to be the most powerful mafia chieftain in the country.
11: The execution sent shockwaves through the criminal underworld and set the stage for one of the most pivotal criminal cases in New York City history. From the minds behind the acclaimed television series comes Law and Order: Criminal Justice System. This isn't a scripted drama. These are real stories told by the people who have lived them.
13: My father should have been a dead man.
11: For decades, the mafia had New York City in a stranglehold, with law enforcement seemingly powerless to intervene. But the murder of Carmine Galante marked the beginning of the end. Discover how a group of young prosecutors took on the mafia and, with the help of law enforcement, brought down its most powerful figures. I'm Anasika Nicolazzi. And from Wolf Entertainment and iHeart Podcasts, this is Law & Order: Criminal Justice System.
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15: Really? Hey there, I'm Jason Alexander, and this is my dear friend, Peter Tilden.
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2: Gary Lewis with you. It is your afternoon addiction. So glad you're here with me. Don't forget to follow me on X and Instagram at Garrett Lewis and on Facebook, Garrett Lewis Radio. Always posting things, even clips from the show, highlights, especially from watching on the 550 KFYI YouTube channel. It'd be cool if you did that. It really would. Let's go to some crazy town stuff. Let's have some more fun. This is what we do, right? Peggy Flanagan is the lieutenant governor of Minnesota. And she makes Tampon Tim Walz look like a moderate guy. This lady's nuts. She goes crazy. She goes full hijab, putting everything on for the whole Somali, for the Muslim community that's up there in Minnesota. She kisses their butt for votes like that. She's crazy. She's crazy. She won the Democrat primary for Senate. She's going to take on Michelle Tafoya. And let's hope Michelle Tafoya wins. So Peggy Flanagan went on MS Now, and they actually asked her a pretty good question.
3: Do you deserve any responsibility, the lieutenant governor, for those fraud schemes that have taken place in your state over the last several years?
4: I would say, you know, the governor says the buck stops with him. More should have been done sooner, and I agree.
2: She threw Tampon under the bus right there. Well, don't blame me. I'm the lieutenant governor. I ignore all that stuff. I mean, I just go around. I don't even know what I do. What does she do? What exactly is it that you do here? What do you do as lieutenant governor? I mean, we're going to have one. I hope it's not John Giles. Maybe it's the Cena Kerr. What exactly is it that you do? When the governor leaves the state, you just get the office for a couple hours or a couple days till the governor gets back. What is he? Anyway, well, he said the buck stops with him. So, hey, there you go. So you didn't care at all. It's his fault. You didn't want to try. It's his fault. There it is. This is what these people do. It wasn't me. It's him. I'm only lieutenant governor. Okay, let's go to another psychopath from the Democrat Party. All these socialists, all these commies. The Michigan guy, Abdul El Sayed. You know what he wants? He wants Medicare for all. Which, you know what they call that, by the way? They call that free, right? Free health care. You and I know it's not free. And apparently so does Abdul El Sayed. He kind of slipped up a little bit.
5: It is going to require taxes. And the question of who pays the...
2: Wait. It's going to require taxes? You heard that correctly. He admits that his health care for all is going to require taxes. People are going to have to pay, so it's not really free health care.
5: It is going to require taxes.
2: Yeah.
5: And the question of who pays those taxes is an important question. There was a philosophical debate about how much of those taxes we would ask working Americans to pay. Mm-hmm. And I fall on the argument that I think it's important that from the political economy perspective, that everybody pays a bit in.
2: Oh. So everybody has to pay a bit in. Everybody. But if you pay for it, it's not free, right? That guy's got some splaining to do. We'll see if it gets to the psychopaths that actually want to vote for that. That America-hating and Jew-hating Nazi and things like that. Well, we'll see. We'll see what happens there. But the Democrats are all open to this because all they care about is getting back into power. There's a congressman, I've never heard of this guy, and I've heard of a lot of them, but it's 4 to 35 of them, right? Congressman, he's a Democrat named Suhas Subramaniam. Okay. Anyway, he's asked about, he talks about the commies taking over the Democrat Party.
6: Yeah, I mean, the voters want change, right? That's what they're saying. They want an end to the status quo. This is a rebellion against the status quo. And it's not necessarily change in terms of ideology. I mean, the DSA is winning some primaries.
2: Wait, did he just say that? Well, we're not really changing in terms of ideology. I mean, we're as crazy as the rest of them. We hate Jews, Israel, America. We want Medicare for all. I mean, that's what I'm saying. The Democrats aren't Democrats anymore. They're socialists and communists. They want the government to take over private industry. They want that to happen. He even admits that there's no change in terms of ideology. We just hide it a bit and lie to your face so you don't get that freaked out. They just don't lie. They just come out and say it. It's like when I played the soundbite of Ruben Gallego. Yeah, I want to abolish ICE, but I'm not crazy enough to say it. I want to get reelected. Okay, hang on.
6: And it's not necessarily change in terms of ideology.
2: No.
6: I mean, the DSA is winning some primaries because they're showing more change and representing more change. But, you know, sometimes it's been a change in terms of, you know, how long have you been there? Have you been there too long? Change in terms of, are you fighting against the Trump administration enough, right? And so I think it is a change, but it's a change not necessarily in the ideological spectrum as much as it is style and wanting to be more of a, you know, against the President Trump and his administration.
2: It's the style. It's more of a change in the style. That's what it is. It's the style. Okay. Again, they're all, believe them when they tell you this. They're all crazy. I mean, just because you have some white dorky looking dudes like Jamie Raskin and Adam Schiff for brains, they believe the same stuff too. They're nuts. Now, the only reason, by the way, that some of these young people... Why do you think the young people believe in that? Because they're frustrated because Democrats have screwed it up so royally and Republicans haven't fixed it fast enough. John Thune, I mean, he frustrates Republicans. Look, Republican voters went to Trump because they were sick and tired of Romney and Bush and McCain-style Republicans saying things we want to hear and never doing what we want. Trump's like, I'm going to do it, and he has. He has done. There's a lot that's been done, and more than we could even, more than it's reported, and they don't even want to report it. But the socialists are being smart. They're taking over the whole party to gain the power. They can't get it done. They just want the power because then they get to control everything, and that's what they want. I will give you the free stuff, but then you can only buy this stuff at the grocery store. These are the kind of grocery stores that are open. We don't want competition. Government controlled. It worked great in the Soviet Union. Yeah. So that I think the reason the Republicans have to do a much better job at messaging to try to make sure people don't fall for this, because I think some people are just desperate. Some are just desperate. I have more coming up. Hit me up with the talk back on the free iHeartRadio app. Tap the red mic. Give up to 30 seconds. Tell me what's on your mind. Got an update for you on flock cameras here in Arizona. Another officer has quit because they got busted with it. I'll get to that. And the WNBA, there's more to the WNBA in the meeting where they tried to figure out what a woman is. There's more to it with these ridiculously stupid players. Did you hear what else happened at a game last night? Well, the lady that clotheslined Sophie Cunningham, that I don't even know the player's name. She's the one that tweeted white supremacy or white privilege, whatever it was, white privilege. What she did is another terrible thing. This league is a laughingstock, what she did at the game yesterday. I have it all for you coming up. Garrett Lewis with you. It's your afternoon addiction. So we had Grayson's bar mitzvah, and if I didn't have my Goodfeet arch supports that went inside the rental shoes that came with the suit, I'd have been in big trouble because I wear the Goodfeet arch supports every single day. They're in my sneakers right now. They fit in dress shoes. They fit everywhere. 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
7: Accused Charlie Kirk shooter Tyler Robinson is asking a judge to take the death penalty off the table. In a new motion, Robinson's defense team wants the judge to strike the aggravating factor that makes Tyler Robinson eligible for capital punishment. A former Border Patrol agent and his fiance have been sentenced for defrauding food assistance programs in Arizona. Attorney General Chris Mays says a Yuma County Superior Court judge sentenced Saul Howe and Hilda Sanchez to 3 years of supervised probation, both pleading guilty to a felony theft charge. Hawaii officials are urging residents to get ready as Tropical Storm Lala moves closer. The National Hurricane Center forecasts Lala to get stronger, and it could be near hurricane strength when it's near the Big Island on Saturday. It's expected to pass south of the smaller islands through the rest of the weekend. A health expert is offering advice on how to manage stress. Sandra Darling, a preventive medicine physician at the Cleveland Clinic, says chronic stress can impact memory, make it harder to concentrate, contribute to brain fog, and age your brain. In order to manage it, she recommends regular exercise, healthy diet, and consistent sleep schedule. Now, a check on traffic.
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8: In Gilbert, the 202 loop westbound at Power Road, serious accident with injuries tonight. Two right lanes remain blocked. You'll need to merge left to get past that accident scene. Glendale, 303 loop headed northbound at Northern Avenue. Two right lanes blocked there with a crash. In Tempe, Priest Drive.
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2: When you watch on the 550 KFY YouTube channel, you see the secrets. You could go watch. Now, the latest. So we've had a lot of flock camera incidents. Haven't heard of too many from Tucson in that area. But this week alone, we have in Surprise, in Goodyear, in Apache Junction, and in Chandler. Queen Creek is now apparently looking at the whole flock camera thing and realizing people hate it and they don't like it and maybe they don't want to deal with it. But you had police officers, I love this, being accused of misusing them. It's not misusing them. It's illegally using them. No, you can't go track people. So Arizona Republic is now reporting that whoever the police officer was in Chandler that was being investigated for misusing, what's his name in Austin Powers, Dr. Evil, misusing the flock, he illegally used it. He's quit. He resigned. He or she, whoever it is, resigned. According to a Chandler Police Department spokesperson, the unidentified officer used the technology to, quote, locate an older family member with previous health concerns. Really? The police chief came out and said nobody had their privacy compromised. Nobody did. And you might say, well, what? I mean, the guy was looking for someone with health concerns and stuff like that. And who's to stop a person from illegally using it again for a much more serious reason, right? Stalking a wife, an ex-wife, a girlfriend, who knows what? But this is all we know? Why didn't they say that ahead of time? I assume they're telling the truth. I assume, but I don't know. I don't know. So that's the latest. I wanted to bring that to you. That's what they're telling us. That's why this person was fired, or they quit. They're being investigated. So the WNBA. Again, the WNBA had a big meeting today. They had probably round tables with meetings and task force and groups trying to figure out what the hell a woman is. And they left the meeting and they couldn't figure it out. Because they're not sure. They're like, we don't know about these two guys. I mean, if we come out and say these two guys that claim they're women, if they want to join the WNBA, and if we say no, that we really can't let somebody else that's a trans do it. Now, they're not true trans. How do you know what true trans is? What I want to know is, you're telling me, because this has happened here in Arizona, you have some guy that claims he's a woman, and he ends up in the locker room at a gym, staring at naked women. And he's walking around butt naked too. You tell me we have to accept that because he really thinks he's a woman. I don't know if he's a pervert, if he's mentally ill, both. But to make sure this thing doesn't happen again, you have two other guys, the former NBA players claiming to be women now, want to join the WNBA. And you don't take them seriously. But you take these crackpots seriously. I remember was it in California? There was some guy at a Planet Fitness and he was lubing his tubing in the bathroom stall where the women are. Gotta respect the guy. He thinks he's a woman. No, you don't. So the WNBA is just a flat out mess. It's a disaster. It's a total disaster. They don't know what to do. And they're stuck. All you have to do is do the right thing, right? And say, you know, we're here. The W stands for women. What do you mean women? Women, right? Not guys that think they're women or anything. Women. Women are women. But they've screwed this up and they're such an ideological crazy league. This is what happens. And they're just a mess. So the lady, the player, I can call her a woman, all that stuff, right? That clothesline Sophie Cunningham, her name is, I don't even know how to pronounce it, DeJonai, D-I-J-O-N-A-I, DeJonai, DeJana, whatever, Carrington. Apparently yesterday, she didn't like a fan and she had the fan kicked out of the game. Of course, the fan is a white male. I wonder why she had him kicked out. Do you think it was because of white privilege? Do you think that's what it might be? I don't know. But she had the fan kicked out for some random reason. I it's hard to tell. Just listen. Referees talking to the coach.
4: So there's a stoppage right now as Chicago's team security has stepped out along with arena security representatives. Yes. Carrington went over to one of the officials.
2: That's the player.
4: Sarah Williams there to say something. So that is what is being handled at the moment.
2: So you had this whole thing, and this guy was sitting courtside or close to it. And this player was just mad. And she said something. He needs to go. But apparently, after this guy was escorted out by security, he was allowed to go back in very quickly afterward because apparently there was no evidence to support whatever this crazy player said that he did. And again, she's black. She tweeted out that Sophie Cunningham has white privilege after she clotheslined her, caused her to get a bloody mouth, and she got kicked out of the game. White privilege. What are you talking about? And then this lady complains about a white guy sitting courtside. Again, this league, you need as many fans as you can get. And she had this guy escort, get security, get him out of here. And apparently he said something and they were like, I guess they realized he had no, there was no evidence he did anything wrong. And they let him back to his seat. But the WNBA, they're allowing players just to look at security and say, get that person out of here with no evidence to actually back them up as to why they should do that. Who the heck would want to go to these stupid games? Who would want to support this? What an absolute disaster they are. And then on top of that, they don't even know if they're women or not. Like this is, it's just a mess. It's a mess. It's crazy. But this is what we have in the WNBA. I have more. Hit me up on the free talkback on the iHeartRadio app. You could hit me up with some comments if you'd like, because it's just ridiculous what they're doing. I have so much more. Apparently, I didn't know this. You know the explosive diarrhea? The lettuce and stuff. You know, I guess they found where it came from. Do you know? I will tell you where it came from. You have to hear this. It's and how this apparently, I guess, may have happened. It's coming up. Garrett Lewis with you. It's your afternoon addiction.
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8: Through Gilbert tonight on the 202 loop westbound at Power Road. Serious accident. Still taking out those two right lanes. Backed up from Elliott. In Tempe. Priest Drive, still blocked northbound all evening. This is between Baseline to pass the 60 due to a much earlier crash. It's stop and go on I-10 westbound from 19th Avenue to Dysart. If you have a traffic tip, call 602-374-6300.
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15: 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The attorney for Commanders quarterback Jaden Daniels has reportedly sent a cease and desist order to LSU, demanding it stop using Daniels' name, image, and likeness for promotional purposes. The dispute started when the school allowed sophomore DJ Pickett to wear the number 5 jersey Daniels wore with the Tigers. Bears president and CEO Kevin Warren today affirmed the team's commitment to building a stadium in Hammond, Indiana. I'm Frank Arid.
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19: 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What's up? Thank you so much for hanging out with me. So I'm surprised this is not getting more, I guess, publicity. But the whole explosive diarrhea situation with the lettuce and stuff like that. They've linked it to people that are eating lettuce and watching the WNBA. I'm kidding. There is a story that I saw from KOLD in Tucson. The farm linked to the explosive diarrhea lettuce has not been inspected in 7 years. It's in Mexico. Yep. FDA officials have linked the outbreak to contaminated lettuce from Taylor Farms facility in the Mexican state of Guanajuato. I took German high school, leave me alone, college and middle school. Anyway, so it's there. It's Taylor Farms. They're headquartered in Salinas, California, but apparently they have a facility in the Mexican state of Guanajuato, whatever. You get the gist. CBS and CNN report the farm was last inspected by the FDA in 2019. 2019. Oh, man. It had not been inspected before that since 2013. And this is where we get our lettuce. I just got to stick with Yuma. Got to get our lettuce from Yuma. Maybe it's inspected there. Anyway, CBS News reported the FDA has not been meeting goals for inspections at foreign facilities for years. They have just under 1,000 foreign food safety inspections in 2025. Federal law enacted to prevent contaminated food from reaching American people requires the FDA to carry out almost 20 times that amount each year. But they haven't even met 10% of its goals in the 10 years since the law has passed because they say, we don't have enough people. We've had budget cuts, everything. And I'm thinking, okay, you had budget cuts. You can't afford this kind of stuff. It's only our health, right? Maybe you shouldn't have been using USAID as a CIA slush fund and a Democrat slush fund. Think of all the money that's been wasted, right? Wasted with Medicare fraud, Medicaid fraud, everything USAID, all these NGOs. Think of all that money that's gone there. And the FDA is like, we don't have the money or the staff because we don't have the money for this. We just can't do this. And yet, look at all the waste. Look at all the waste. Ridiculous. Thank you so much for listening. Thank you, Darren. I will talk to you tomorrow at 4. Bye.
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25: An accused murderer expected in court. I'm Lisa Lacerra, Fox News. Luigi Mangione, the man accused of gunning down United Healthcare CEO Brian Thompson on a Manhattan street in December 2024, expected to plead guilty in the federal case against him.
26: A senior Justice Department source tells Fox News there is no plea deal and the DOJ is seeking the maximum penalty of life in prison without parole. In other words, Mangione is expected to plead guilty without anything promised in return. The question is why. So if Mangione pleads guilty to federal crimes, a legal fight could then play out over the fate of the New York State case. The Manhattan DA's office would have to successfully argue that the federal stalking charges are different enough from the state second-degree murder charges to move forward.
25: Fox's Brian Yenis at Manhattan Federal Court. A federal prosecutor says tests on a white crystal-like substance found inside the van of a man shot to death by ICE officers in Houston last month showed it was not methamphetamine. An attorney for Lorenzo Salgado Araujo's family has said the substance was a homemade electrolyte mixture the construction worker used to stay hydrated. War Secretary Pete Hegseth says the U.S. military is maintaining the blockade of the Strait of Hormuz and can do so indefinitely.
27: The U.S. naval blockade is in full effect. It is designed, of course, to prevent Iranian or Iranian-linked vessels from transiting the strait. And as a result of that blockade, President Trump says, quote, the USA has total control over the Strait of Hormuz. I think we will keep it.
25: Fox's Jonathan Hunt in Tel Aviv. Tehran, meanwhile, says the strait won't reopen until its demands are met. The case against Nevada Republicans who were accused of submitting a bogus certificate that falsely declared Donald Trump the winner of the state's 2020 presidential election has been dismissed. 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
29: Through Gilbert tonight on the 202 loop westbound at Power Road. Serious accidents still taking out those two right lanes backed up from Elliott. In Tempe, Priest Drive still blocked northbound all evening. This is between Baseline to pass the 60 due to a much earlier crash.
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18: A quiet residential neighborhood erupts in chaos. Carmine Galante, the feared boss of the Bonanno crime family, lies dead, his cigar still clutched between his teeth.
19: Masked men walked into Joe and Mary's luncheonette in Brooklyn today and gunned down Carmine Galante, a man believed to be the most powerful mafia chieftain in the country.
18: The execution sent shockwaves through the criminal underworld and set the stage for one of the most pivotal criminal cases in New York City history. From the minds behind the acclaimed television series comes Law and Order: Criminal Justice System. This isn't a scripted drama. These are real stories told by the people who have lived them.
20: My father should have been a dead man.
18: For decades, the mafia had New York City in a stranglehold, with law enforcement seemingly powerless to intervene. But the murder of Carmine Galante marked the beginning of the end. Discover how a group of young prosecutors took on the mafia and, with the help of law enforcement, brought down its most powerful figures. I'm Anasika Nicolazzi. And from Wolf Entertainment and iHeart Podcasts, this is Law and Order: Criminal Justice System.
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22: Really? Hey there, I'm Jason Alexander, and this is my dear friend, Peter Tilden.
23: Hey, Jay. By the way, the script says best friend.
22: 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Anyway, Peter and I met over 25 years ago and became really good friends.
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22: Mm-hmm, because we had two things in common. Number one, we like to argue about everything. Driving, food, music.
23: No, we don't. And number two, when things annoy us or they perplex us or just don't seem to make any sense, Whether it's something in the news or in our personal lives, we go, really, no, really.
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23: 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Jerry Seinfeld wondered why they refused to make the stall door go all the way to the floor in a public bathroom, but he didn't get an answer. We did, by reaching out to an expert.
22: And talking dogs, really? 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
23: Competitive eaters, they don't chew during competitions. How about that?
22: Really? No, really?
23: That's what we heard. So we spoke to some of the biggest champions of the hot dog eats hot dog world of competitive eating to get the answer. And those are just a few of the things we'll explore on the Really Know Really podcast with Jason Alexander and Peter Tobin's.
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10: On the night before Halloween in 1975, 15-year-old Martha Moxley was murdered in the Tony Bellhaven neighborhood of Greenwich, Connecticut. She was rich and beautiful and loved by all who knew her. For decades, despite intense media scrutiny, police failed to make an arrest. In 2000, 25 years after Martha's murder, her one-time neighbor, Michael Skakel, was arrested. He'd been 15, like her, at the time of the crime. He was also a cousin of the Kennedys.
11: A teenage neighbor and friend of Martha Moxley.
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10: 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I read the articles. Of course Michael Skakel killed his next-door neighbor Martha Moxley. He beat her to death with a golf club. I knew it. And if you followed the case like I did, I bet you knew it too. My name is Andrew Goldman. I've been a journalist for 30 years. I got involved in this case in 2015. But here's the thing. Once this story got its hooks in me, it wouldn't let me go. 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
13: Your CEO, Brian Thompson, in December 2024. And the Justice Department is seeking the maximum penalty of life in prison without parole. So in other words, Mangione could choose to plead guilty without anything promised in return. Now the question is why? Strategically for Mangione, pleading guilty to federal charges could also short-circuit the state murder case against him, which is scheduled to start on September 8th. Because while the U.S. Constitution allows for separate state and federal prosecution, New York's stricter double jeopardy law could block the state from putting Mangione on trial if he's already federally convicted for the same criminal conduct.
14: Mangione could get life in prison if convicted. The 2026 Field of Dreams game taking place last night.
15: After a four-year hiatus, baseball returned to Iowa as the Phillies took on the Twins in the third MLB Field of Dreams game, and the balls kept flying into the cornfields beyond the outfield fence, and it all started with the first batter of the game.
16: Schwarber with a shot out to the corner in right. Keisha back, and it's gone! What a way to open the ball game!
15: The call on on Netflix. Philly slugger Kyle Schwarber with a solo shot. He hit two home runs in this game to bring his total to a major league leading 37 on the year. Four home runs were hit in this one, three by Philadelphia as they win it 7-1. Tony Genualdo, Fox News.
14: Three executions are carried out on the same day in the U.S. on Thursday. They happened in Tennessee, Oklahoma, and Alabama. That's the first time it's happened in 16 years. 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
0: Look up, look down, look around, look up, look down, look around. In the trees and on the ground, 'cause the ALB must be found.
1: Some signs of the ALB are dime-sized holes on tree trunks, a sawdust-like material called frass, and the beetle itself, with a long black body and white spots.
0: Look up, look down, look around, look up, look down, look around. In the trees and on the ground, 'cause the ALB must be found.
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1: Isn't that toxic masculinity?
0: Well, God forbid you connect any of these dots, Red. Speaking of that Michigan race, as I showed you the morning after, that the numbers don't add up for El Sayed. Now the poll suggests that Rogers is leading 51-47. May I add, too, that only 28% of us trust polls. But I'll still quote the poll. A lot to cover today. A lot of smart people to help us understand it. Oh, did I mention last night we had preseason football? I fell asleep during the Steelers and the Packers. Which, by the way, my Aura Ring was very proud of me for getting 7 hours and 58 minutes of sleep.
2: Preseason NFL football. Steelers 28-9 over the Packers. The McCarthy era begins.
0: Lions lost 16-14 to the Bengals. Chargers 27-7 over the Texans. Cardinals beat the Raiders 27-14. The Tennessee Titans on the

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14: In the history of cinema, few films have been as successful as The Godfather. Francis Ford Coppola's gangster epic set a new standard not just for movies about the mafia, but for movies in general. Although, if you talk to the people who made it, The Godfather's prospects for success were far from assured. In fact, before its release, they were pretty bleak.
15: And they said, we're finished, this is over. The movie's not going to work. You gotta get rid of those guys. It's a disaster.
14: Then Leave the Gun, Take the Cannoli, my co-host Mark Seal and I strip back the varnish of movie history and talk to never-before-heard-from sources to get at what really made the process so arduous. Leave the Gun, Take the Cannoli is based on my co-host Mark's best-selling book of the same title. 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We sift through innumerable accounts, many of them conflicting, and try to get to the truth of what really happened. Leave the Gun, Take the Cannoli features new and archival interviews with Francis Ford Coppola.
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21: Touting the dropping crime rates as well as support for the GOP candidate for governor against Kathy Hochul, J.D. Vance says keeping oil and gasoline affordable is the number one priority for the U.S. in the war with Iran. I think it still keep these nuts from having a weapon of mass destruction. Mangione expected to plead guilty to federal charges of killing the United Healthcare CEO Brian Thompson today. Millions across the Midwest and the Ohio Valley are under threat of severe storms. And we have a chance of hurricanes hitting the Big Island of Hawaii. Steelers 28-9 last night over the Packers. Lions lost 16-14 to the Bengals. Chargers 27-7 over the Texans. Cardinals beat the Raiders 27-14, and it must be preseason. The Titans won 19-13 over the 49ers. Two games tonight, Broncos, Falcons, and Baker Mayfield and the Bucks versus the Jets. Birthdays, Mila Kunis is 43 years old today. NBA great Magic Johnson, 67. Steve Martin, 81. And Halle Berry, Oscar-winning actress, is 60. If it's your birthday, happy birthday. We're so glad you were born. I want to share three important stories with you, I think, even more than sounds of the day, but maybe we'll do both when your morning show continues next. 30 after.
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25: I-10 in the westbound direction, dealing with a couple of snags this morning. You've got a collision near Buckeye Road right around Sky Harbor Airport. Then I-10 westbound near 99th Avenue. You're going to find a wreck in that area, too. Watch for a collision baseline.
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6: Oh, I've been waiting and waiting for preseason NFL football, and what do? The Steelers and the Packers get to going and knocking, and I fall asleep. So I'm rested. Steelers went on to win 28-9 over the Packers. Lions lost 16-14 to the Bengals. Chargers 27-7 over the Texans. Cardinals beat the Raiders 27-14, and you know it's preseason. The Titans won 19-13. Over the 49ers. Tonight we got the Broncos and Falcons, and Baker Mayfield and the Bucks taking on the Jets as preseason football continues. We have the St. Jude Classic going on. It's the first now round of the FedEx Cup playoffs. That's in Memphis, Tennessee. Birthdays today, actress Mia Kunis, 43 years old. Magic Johnson, 67. Steve Martin, 81. Academy Award winning actress Halle Berry is 60. And happy birthday to you if it's your birthday. We're so glad you were born. Our final story, Luigi Mangione expected to plead guilty in federal court. What that means, Rory O'Neill, our national correspondent, is here to explain. Good morning, Rory.
7: Yeah, good morning. And we're not exactly sure what he may be pleading guilty to. So that's a bit of an unknown. You know, he is facing federal charges of interstate stalking resulting in death. So does he plead guilty to a lesser charge? And in the federal system, you're more at the mercy of the judge. It's not like what we've seen on episodes of Law and Order where Jack says, all right, 15 years or whatever. it's not done that way with the federal court. Really, the judge has the say. And this could resolve the federal charges, which really are the most serious facing Mangione. They could bring up to life in prison. The state charges, that trial set for early next year, include second degree murder and weapons charges. And there are questions about double jeopardy. So exactly what is pled to today, if that is what's happening, could really decide how the state trial moves forward next year.
6: Yeah, the double jeopardy effects. If they conclude this federally, then the state's over with. So, but the leeway. Yeah, the other thing that's tough to get your arms around is which one. And if it's one of these lesser charges, how do you get life attached to that?
7: Right. And, you can also stack convictions if they happen as well, or stack sentences, so that if he got, say, 50 years in prison here, then they can get him another 50 years in prison on all the different charges he's facing in New York. He's got charges coming out of Pennsylvania as well. The idea is they'll keep going after him in prosecutions to keep him locked up.
6: Great reporting as always. Rory, of course, will go into the weekend dive. It's on hundreds of iHeart stations, but on demand on your iHeart app, just search Rory O'Neill or the weekend dive. I'm sure it'll be great programming as always. And that'll do it. One chance to live Friday, August the 14th, 2026. It'll never happen again. Love someone more than yourself. 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
19: The controversy over flock cameras expands. From the 550 KFYI newsroom, I'm Brad Siegel. Another Arizona Police Department is dealing with issues involving automated license plate reader technology. 550 KFYI's Matt Mattinson has more.
20: The surprise police department announced yesterday it has suspended use of the technology after an anomaly was found during a routine audit this week. An officer was also placed on leave while the department investigates if any policies were broken. It's the third time this week an Arizona police officer has been investigated for misuse of the license plate technology, the other two being in Apache Junction and Goodyear. That type of technology has seen community pushback as of late, with privacy concerns in the spotlight. Within the last few months, places like Flagstaff, Chandler, and South Tucson ended their contracts with surveillance tech company Flock. Matt Mattinson, 550 KFYI News.
19: Meanwhile, a Chandler police officer has resigned from the force in the wake of another incident involving Flock cameras. Police say the officer admitted to utilizing the technology in an effort to locate an older family member with previous health concerns. Police did confirm that. Accused Charlie Kirk shooter Tyler Robinson is asking a judge to take the death penalty off the table. In a new motion, Robinson's defense wants the judge to strike the aggravating factor that makes Tyler Robinson eligible for capital punishment. They will be back in court September 1st. A look at your money at the closing bell. The Dow up 69 points, now 550 KFYI traffic.
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21: I-10 in the westbound direction, dealing with a wreck in the West Valley. It's going to be westbound near Mitchfield Road. You'll find them off on the right shoulder. I-10 eastbound, seeing your brake lights from 91st Avenue over to 7th Avenue. It's a 13-minute ride, just a 3-minute delay, though, so not too.
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23: Ladies and gentlemen, children of all ages, welcome to the Conservative Circus with James T. Harris.
22: My fellow conservatives, this morning I have come to a new conclusion. I need to stop laughing at AOC. Not because I suddenly think Alexandria Ocasio-Cortez is brilliant. And not because I think she's qualified to be president of the United States. She's not. I don't. And certainly not because I think her political philosophy would be good for America. It would be a disaster. I don't believe that for one moment. But I'm telling you that I need to stop laughing, because while I'm making jokes about Ocasio-Cortez, she's learning how to win. I remember when Alexandria Ocasio-Cortez was first voted into office, I thought it was kind of crazy. Then we looked into it, found out it was basically an audition. It was a casting call, literally. They had a script out, and she read the script, and she was attractive, and she won the part, and she had a team behind her, and they got her elected, bumped off an incumbent. It became the pattern for a while. It became the script. And then they introduced the Green New Deal, and I laughed because in the language it was talking about cow farts, and it was utterly ridiculous. Years later, it ended up getting passed under the guise of inflation reduction. The Inflation Reduction Act was the Green New Deal. I laughed all the way. Now, here we go. AOC is now sitting at or near the top of the prediction markets for the 2028 Democratic presidential nomination. See, here I am laughing again. But it's true. Now, prediction markets are not prophecy. And we are 2 years away from the midterms and 4 years away from the presidential election. I shouldn't say 2 years from the midterms. We're only a month from the midterms. But I got to tell you, 1,000 things can change. But that's not the point. The point is that a woman that Republicans have spent years treating as a punchline is increasingly being treated as a serious national political figure. And that's forcing me to watch her differently. And as of late, I'm starting to see some stuff. That interview where she casually says woke one was crazy. That was crazy. That kind of struck me as odd. And I spent the last couple of days going back and looking over it because there's something there. Because she was not repudiating the political movement that made her famous. I mean, she is woke one. What Alexandria Ocasio-Cortez was doing was repositioning herself in relation to its excesses. She's now above that. What she did there was play politics. That's branding, my friends. That's understanding that the American electorate has moved. And if you want to keep selling the product, sometimes you change the packaging. That's what we were watching. Alexandria Ocasio-Cortez changing the packaging. And that's what makes her dangerous politically. And I think she is dangerous politically. I do. And it's not because she's brilliant. Again, AOC doesn't have to become a conservative. She doesn't have to become a moderate. She simply has to convince enough Americans that she's no longer the AOC they remember. So yesterday's radicalism becomes woke one, you see. Yesterday's craziness gets packed away as something that happened during COVID. Then she smiles, laughs about it, and moves on. And suddenly, the same political ideas can be presented as polished, more disciplined, more culturally aware. I think that's exactly what she's doing. And here's where conservatives like myself end up making catastrophic mistakes. I confuse saying foolish things with being incapable of learning. They're not the same thing. You don't have to believe AOC is presidential material to recognize that she understands modern media, or at least her handlers do. I definitely believe she understands social media. She understands how to communicate to younger voters. And increasingly, she appears to understand something that Donald Trump understood long before most politicians did. Politics in the television and social media age isn't just about governing. It's about commanding attention. And that's what I find so disappointing. That's what has caught me completely off guard. And maybe, my friends, maybe that's an indictment on America. Maybe it's more an indictment on America than it is an endorsement of AOC. We are getting dumber and dumber and dumber by the day. I don't like saying that, but it's just obvious. And we're seeing it all over the place. That movie, Idiocracy, if you haven't seen it, it is a cult classic. Make some time to watch it. It seems absolutely ludicrous. Until halfway through it, you're like, wait a minute. Wait a minute. I think we are entering an age of political idiocracy, where experience matters less than celebrity. Accomplishment matters less than virality. And knowing how to manipulate a media, well, that is what's going to get you through. That matters more than knowing anything that's going on in the country. If that's where America is headed, then AOC's weaknesses may not disqualify her the way conservatives assume they will. That's why I don't want to spend the next 2 years calling her stupid or calling her dumb as a box of rocks as I did the other day. I repent. I changed my mind on that. I'm going to spend my time now explaining what she and others of her ilk are doing, what they believe. We don't need to tell the population, we don't need to tell voters that she's a socialist. We need to tell the voters that what she wants government to control. What she believes about policing, spending, taxation, energy, immigration, and the role of government. Define the policies, define the consequences, then let Americans decide. And let's pray that we're not so dull that we can't see it. I don't believe that Alexandria Ocasio-Cortez is qualified to be president, but I don't get to make that decision now, do I? The American people do. And if our culture is becoming more interested in performance than competence, more interested in personality than accomplishments, then conservatives have started, better stop laughing and get to work on this, because the punchline could wind up taking the oath of office. Woke One is coming under scrutiny. 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

0: Mary Hall her original wokeness.
1: He's a very skilled marketer, which is why he got into the mayoral office in the first place, and he's continuing to do that. He's very good at the photo ops. But if you look at the numbers, those are telling a completely different story. Rents are at a new all-time high. So I think eventually the data.
0: Oh, no. That's Linda Moynihan. That is Linda Moynihan, but she's talking about a socialism right there. We'll get to her a little bit in a minute. Pablo, I need a Moynihan calling out AOC on CNN.
2: I mean, look, the whole thing when she goes on the ABC show this week with Jonathan Carl and says, well, you know, woke 1.0 was a bit much. You think it was. Okay, what particularly? Well, she wasn't asked that follow-up question. She should have been. But why is she saying that? Because she was involved in woke 1.0. And I love that it's like software now. Mm-hmm. This is it got an update mm-hmm. to 2.0.
3: Well, that's
2: and
3: obvious.
2: Now we don't want to defund the police. But no one is asking the follow-up questions. Okay, do you believe in defunding the police, abolishing the Senate, you know, abolishing Thanksgiving, all these absurdities? But she is running away from that for a reason, because she has higher aspirations. Anybody that has higher aspirations has to walk away from this stuff. What does that tell you about the American electorate? Something that's a bit reassuring, I have to say.
0: Well, something a bit reassuring. I don't know. That was Michael Moynihan. I'm sorry. This something reassuring about the electorate, meaning, you know what? Okay, we're somewhat paying attention, but she has to walk away from it. Now let's rephrase that. She is being allowed to walk away from it. She's being allowed to recreate herself because they need her to do that. And that is what I find so disturbing. She gets to have on the job training. She gets to make these mistakes. And then you have the media that will memory hole it. Of course, I'm going to keep bringing up, I will continue to remind you of the stupid stuff she says and how she's like a deer caught in the headlights. I'll do that. But the media won't. And there's more eyes on ABC, NBC, CBS. She was sitting down with Jonathan Carl, being able to recreate herself. I'll tell you what, coming up, we're going to replay that. We're going to replay AOC with Jonathan Carl and see how she just laughs off years of wokeness, years of some of the most lunatic policies. I mean, in the same vein as what we're seeing with the Democrat Socialists of America, she is the grand poobah. Well, no, actually, she's second in charge because I think Bernie Sanders is the grand poobah. Why did you look at me like that, Pablo? What did you think that I said?
4: I don't know.
0: See, you don't know. Yeah, you're back in there. Okay, you don't know.
4: Lieutenant poobah?
0: No, I didn't. Not lieutenant. No, she's grand. Did you see? The number two poobah.
4: Okay.
0: Yeah. We're going to have that for you. And how I just want to explain this. And this is for me because I'm one of the ones that were laughing at her, ridiculing her. And now they're legitimately saying she'd be the front runner for the Democrat Party. Darty, darty, dar. We're a nation of idiots if we allow that to happen. And the problem is we are being dumbed down. Stay tuned. 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
3: Accused Charlie Kirk shooter Tyler Robinson is asking a judge to take the death penalty off the table. In a new motion, Robinson's defense team wants the judge to strike the aggravating factor that makes Tyler Robinson eligible for capital punishment. A former Border Patrol agent and his fiance have been sentenced for defrauding food assistance programs in Arizona. Attorney General Chris Mays says a Yuma County Superior Court judge sentenced Saul Howe and Hilda Sanchez to 3 years of supervised probation, both pleading guilty to a felony theft charge. Hawaii officials are urging residents to get ready as Tropical Storm Lala moves closer. The National Hurricane Center forecasts Lala to get stronger, and it could be near hurricane strength when it's near the Big Island on Saturday. It's expected to pass south of the smaller islands through the rest of the weekend. A health expert is offering advice on how to manage stress. Sandra Darling, a preventive medicine physician at the Cleveland Clinic, says chronic stress can impact memory, make it harder to concentrate, contribute to brain fog, and age your brain. In order to manage it, she recommends regular exercise, healthy diet, and consistent sleep schedule. Now, a check on traffic.
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5: I-10 eastbound, making your way from 91st Avenue over to 7th Avenue, seeing about an 11-minute ride through that stretch. That is a 2-minute delay, so not terribly heavy, but a bit of a slowdown. You do have a crash on McDonald. This is going to be just east of 56th Street. If you have a traffic tip, give us a call on the tip line, 602-374-6300.
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1: Yeah, James T. It's Chris here in surprise. You know, you could start the whole next segment all over with the exact same words that you used in the first segment, except for saying AOC, you can say Katie Hobbs. You think we can't get a moron for a president? We got a moron for a governor. Wake up, people. Start watching what's going on. The media is there to help them.
0: Chris in surprise, bingo. 100%. Stay tuned because we're going to be talking about the Katie Hobbs angle in the 7 o'clock hour. But that's exactly what we're watching. We have an absolute buffoon, a moron, and I'm not trying to be cruel or just throw around aspersions. We do as governor. Some people say it's even more nefarious than that when it comes to elections and her involvement in it. And here we are. I'm sitting here laughing at her. Oh, my God. Is she? She's so dull. She won't even debate. Yeah, you know what? Why? Because debate, they won't be able to hide it. Remember, that's what happened with Biden. When they wanted to expose him, when they wanted him to fail, that's when they shoved him out there on that debate stage with Donald Trump, and he was eviscerated. If Katie Hobbs gets on the debate stage, she's going to be eviscerated. If they put AOC on a debate stage with someone like Vance or someone like Rubio, come on. They'll have to find some way to avoid it or try to build up the media presence or better yet, you know, have the moderators in there trying to run interference like they've always done. It's a media production. It's all a production. Why am I looking at you, Pablo? It's all a production. He's looking at me all scared. Like, are you? Here is AOC with Jonathan Carl. This is was this last week? Well, I'm with Jonathan Carl, summarily dismissing the first 5, 6, whatever years she's been in office. She's just, that was just woke 1.0.
2: She's moved away from a lot
3: right,
2: of that.
3: Right, she's moved away from it. And I have a local city councilman that has this saying, woke one was crazy.
2: Woke one was crazy. Okay, that's
3: true. And I think that what's important is that we have to assess what
2: was it? I mean, did the movement go too far?
0: Woke one was crazy. I have a whole producer say, woke one was, who says that woke one was crazy? Who says that? And then a left is going to go, oh, what a brilliant pivot. It's not a brilliant pivot because Jonathan Carl's follow-up question should have been, hey, well, what was crazy about woke one? Boom, the whole thing blows up. But he didn't do that. He wasn't there to examine woke one. He wasn't there to ask questions that are going to make AOC think on the spot. He was there to prop her up, to massage it, to get us in the new direction. And Lydia Moynihan, she was on it.
4: AOC has an ability to dominate the news cycle that I think we've only really seen with Donald Trump. I mean, people have been now obsessed with talking about her egg freezing journey. She's caused a lot of controversy. Conservatives have gone after her. She sort of rage baited and controlled and owned the news cycle. And she comes across as somebody who's very likable.
0: Yeah, she comes across as very, very likable. Yes, and they're going to protect that likability. And now she has to distance herself from the movement she started. So that's where she gives you the woke 1.0.
4: I think the issue with the whole woke one is crazy thing and why she's going to have to do more than just laugh it off is she was the one who led this movement, right?
0: Correct.
4: I mean, that's like saying, oh, the first, you know, Salem witch trial, it was crazy. No, you have to explain, or is it the woke people say, do the work and explain why you're trying to distance yourself from that. You can't, as a leader, fall prey to something and say, oh, oops, and then be expected to be trusted with responsibility once again. That's not how it works.
0: Well, see, that's not how it's supposed to work, but they're not going to hold her to account. I mean, I agree with what you're saying, but they're not going to hold her to account. They're not going to ask her those questions. That's why it's going to be incumbent upon us to do it. We're the ones that are going to have to continue to put the questions out there so that it catches up with her through social media or whatever. That's how it's going to have to be done. How do you defeat the DSA? We have to stop fighting on their turf is what we have to do. We Republicans, well, we keep trying to beat the Democrat socialists with an economic lecture. That's not how you expose a radical. How do you expose a radical? You ask the questions they don't want to answer. We're seeing how this is playing out with El Saeed and the other radicals who are now under the name Democrat Socialist. And we have Scott Jennings over there at CNN. The questionable Scott Jennings. I like Scott Jennings instead when he starts talking about the turtle.
2: I'm starting to like him more and more.
0: Well, I like him a lot, yeah. But when he starts talking about Mitch McConnell, I just got to turn away.
2: He's my type of guy. I like to have a conversation with him, and you got to be on your toes.
0: You do, unless you're talking about Mitch McConnell. Then he turns into Anyway, we've got the way. How do you go about it? How do you defeat the DSA? How do you defeat the radicals? We're going to start the tutorial coming up next. Let me ask you something. How has your business changed over the last few years? 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
5: From the Bill's Pest and Termite Traffic Center.
6: I-10 eastbound, making your way from 91st Avenue over to 7th Avenue, seeing about an 11-minute ride through that stretch. That is a 2-minute delay, so not terribly heavy, but a bit of a slowdown. You do have a crash on McDonald. This is going to be just east of 56th Street. If you have a traffic tip, give us a call on the tip line, 602-374-6300.
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22: We're warming up through the weekend with highs today topping out near 101, then clear and 84 tonight. Mostly sunny and 105 tomorrow and 108 on Sunday. I'm Wendy Swanson, 550 KFYI.
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0: 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They've been on an impressive winning streak from New York to Los Angeles. Now the major statewide races, candidates associated with socialism, the socialist left, they'd figured something out. Calling them socialists doesn't scare enough voters anymore. We could look at what's happening in Wisconsin, saying that there weren't any shenanigans. Let's just play that game, okay? You had Francesca Hong. She was on her way. She was sailing. Did she end up losing because it was, you know, exposed that she was a socialist? Was there a brilliant economic speech that people were like, oh, okay, she believes in socialism? No, that's not what happened. What happened was she came out saying, you know, she had a problem with proximity to you know, white folks, even though her son, his father is white. That was the first one. People were like, wait, what? Then she came out talking about we need to cancel Thanksgiving. That's what did it. That's when people are like, she's crazy. Republicans need to understand. You know, we're not going to, common sense is not going to win this. Being able to explain what a socialist is, what a Marxist is, that's not what's going to win it. We're fighting yesterday's war if we keep doing that. I mean, I love the free markets. I do believe in capitalism. I've had the opportunity to travel. You know, I'm old enough to have traveled in Eastern Europe when it was still behind the Iron Curtain, okay? I had to wait in line in Czechoslovakia for a loaf of stale bread in line with everybody else, which was kind of odd being an American of African descent with a bunch of white folks in Prague waiting in line for some. But I did. And then I happened to be able to go back a year after the war went down to Poland. I ended up in Czechoslovakia and in Poland, and it was night and day. The market, I mean, you had fresh fruit in the square. It was bustling. I could explain all I want to a youngin. It's not going to mean anything. But you start talking about canceling, you know, Thanksgiving. You start talking about football being toxic masculinity. Now, all of a sudden, people are paying attention. Scott Jennings ran into this reality, and he changed track immediately. Listen to this.
1: There was another election on Tuesday. It was in Minnesota, and the socialist over in Minnesota, Peggy Flanagan.
2: She's not a socialist.
1: Okay. The radical lunatic Peggy Flanagan, she won over the moderate Craig. I mean, that did happen in a state with a lot of rural voters. And so the socialist
3: hold on one second. This speaks to the conflation.
0: He called her, properly labeled her a socialist, and then Bakari Sellers said, she's not a socialist. Okay. We haven't even talked about Peggy Flanagan a lot on the show, but we're going to get to a little bit of her today. She, again, crazy. But see, if you call her a socialist, she's not a socialist. Then all of a sudden I can get derailed and going back and forth to whether or not she's a socialist and talking about socialist policy, blah, blah, blah, blah, blah. No, that's not what Scott Jennings did. Scott Jennings immediately pivoted and said, okay, let's talk about the radical lunatic. Now all of a sudden I have your attention. Cue that up for me one more time, Pablo. Now I've got your attention. Well, how is she a radical? How is she a lunatic? You do that, all of a sudden you can explain. You can talk about some of her radical policies. You can talk about some of the stupid stuff she said.
1: There was another election on Tuesday. It was in Minnesota, and the socialist over in Minnesota, Peggy Flanagan.
2: She's not a socialist.
1: Okay. The radical lunatic Peggy Flanagan decides she won.
0: The radical lunatic Peggy Flanagan. That's what I'm going to start doing. Well, she's a socialist. She's a communist. You know what? A disproportionate Americans don't care.
4: Our president's doing it too. Am I right? I think we should do it after him.
0: Oh, President Trump is doing that. They are
5: jihadist.
0: Yeah, they're eating the dogs and cats. Oh, that was over. But were they? Were geese going missing in the pond? Hello? This is genius. That's how you do it. We need to follow in those footsteps. Stop using the titles that we are comfortable with, that are safe to us, and start calling them what they are. And make sure you're here. We're going to get around to El Saeed. We'll probably get to this, you know, in the 8 o'clock hour, because I got a list. I got a list that you want. You're going to want to get your hands on questions that need to be asked by some of our Islamic folks that are running for office, running for democracy. Yeah, really? There's some questions we can ask here. We're going to turn our attention, though, to what's going on in Arizona next hour. Make sure you're here for this, because Katie Hobbs is now, they've gone on the national run, right? They've made their little missteps here locally with some of the local news outlets, but now they're going on, they're big time. They're over there at MSNOW, MS Now. Going on Telemundo. What? Yeah. They won't come in the central ring of the conservative circus. Oh, no, no, they don't do that. They're going on big time cable. Stay tuned for that. If the DSA gets the House, they will certainly impeach President Trump. That's the Hannity Morning Minute on 550 KFYI and 790 KNST.
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6: You've got to, you know, understand this is a clear and present danger if you don't want this radicalized group to be in charge. 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All progress of the country will stop. Not going to be a good time. And if you're a Trump supporter, maybe you're a Republican angry with some Republicans. You have a right to be, in my view. 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
11: A guilty verdict in a high-profile trial.
22: From the 550 KFYI Newsroom, I'm Wendy Swanson. The man accused of shooting a Phoenix police officer 8 times nearly 5 years ago has been convicted of all charges by a Maricopa County jury. Essa Williams was found guilty of shooting Officer Tyler Moldovan, who had been on the job just 9 months. Moldovan and his partner were responding to a call of cars doing donuts near 19th Avenue and Camelback. Moldovan was shot several times before his partner tackled the suspect and took him into custody. Williams was on parole at the time and legally banned from having a gun. Accused killer Luigi Mangione is expected to plead guilty to charges inside a federal courtroom in New York today. Mark Mayfield has more.
11: Mangione's lawyers and federal prosecutors are all staying quiet for now, but multiple reports say the two sides spent part of this week trying to hammer out a plea deal. Mangione is accused of gunning down UnitedHealthcare CEO Brian Thompson in Midtown Manhattan in December of 2024. He still faces state charges as well in the case, with his state trial set to begin next month. I'm Mark Mayfield.
22: Waymo says it's expanding its footprint in the Phoenix area by an additional 55 square miles. The autonomous ride-hailing service also says it will expand soon to Phoenix Mesa Gateway Airport. When that happens, Phoenix will stand as the city with the most airport access to Waymo in the world. Waymo already services Sky Harbor and Scottsdale Air Park. A look at your money. The Dow is down 130 points. Let's take a look at the drive with 550 KFYI traffic.
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13: I-10 headed eastbound, seeing some big delays, making your way from Miller Road over to 115th Avenue. A 28-minute ride there, that is a 13-minute delay through that stretch. Then if you're continuing from there on I-10 eastbound, making your way from 107th Avenue over to 16th Street.
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0: Katie Hobbs wants another 4 years. Well, before Arizona gives them to her, let's look at the receipts.
16: Ladies and gentlemen, children of all ages, welcome to the Conservative Circus with James T. Harris.
0: The Hobbs-Giles tour is off and running. They started here, of course, in the Valley, started in Phoenix, and now they're popping up on Telemundo, or I should say Spanish television. They're popping up on MS Now, and she's saying the same things. It is once we look at what's happening with AOC, we can see the template right here in Arizona. Trying to tell you that Katie Hobbs is Katie Hobbs and AOC are cut from the same cloth. I would say that AOC is a little bit more media savvy. Well, a lot bit more media savvy. But we still have the same game that is being played. It is absolutely insane that you have a gubernatorial candidate that will not debate, refuses to debate, and comes up with just the most ridiculous excuses not to debate. And but instead of being hammered by that, by the media, she gets a complete and utter pass. I mean, even the Republican Party, we're getting to the point now where we're just accepting this as a new campaign tactic. It's been going on for a while now. I'm just not going to debate him. Why? Because I'm going to look bad. I'm just not going to debate him. Or when they get into a debate, I'm not going to talk about that issue. Biden was so brazen. President Trump did. He wanted to talk to him about open borders. He brought it up in the debate. Biden, I'm not going to talk about that because they'll use it against me. And then the, you know, the moderators, that's right. We're moving on. Katie Hobbs. She got the announcement last Tuesday that it was going to be Giles. Giles was going to be her running mate. She was on local television talking about what her second term priorities are going to be. I want you to listen to this very carefully. These are Katie Hobbs' second term priorities.
7: When I ran for governor, I promised I was going to tackle the tough challenges that we've had for decades because so many politicians kicked them down the road. And I'm proud of the work we've done on that, but a lot of these challenges didn't happen overnight. And so there's more to do.
0: Stop the tape. Okay, what challenges? What challenges? What previous politicians kicked them down the road? See, these are the questions that are, you know, a follow-up question. Great follow-up question for an interviewer. Oh, what challenges, Katie Hobbs? And which other politicians before you, which governors before you kicked these challenges down the road?
7: Border security, making sure we're not taking our eye off the ball on border security and going Stop after the
0: Take our eye off the balls, border security. The first thing you did when you got into office, Katie Hobbs, was dismantle the makeshift wall that Governor Ducey had set up. You know, the train freights, stacking them. That's the first thing you did. You refused to cooperate with Border Patrol or with ICE. So what do you mean continuing border security? Well, what do you mean by that? What have you done to secure the border, the Arizona-Mexico border?
7: The drug traffickers, making sure we're investing in public education. We have a huge opportunity still to pass an extension to Prop 123, invest millions of dollars in our classrooms without raising taxes. Those are all...
0: Okay, time. What is Prop 123, Katie? Remind us, what was Prop 123? And when you say invest in our classrooms, what do you mean by invest in our classrooms? And are you for education choice or not? Well, we know she's not, but I just asked the question anyway. Well, why? And why? She's just throwing out these platitudes. She's just throwing out these, this vague nebulous. What is this? No follow up.
7: Those are all second term priorities.
0: Those are all my second term priorities. Okay. Again, this is a nothing burger, an absolute nothing burger, and there's very little pushback. And she's going to avoid the outlets in which they're going to have serious pushback. That is part of the campaign strategy, to not get cornered into having to answer any hard questions. She can't even answer the softball questions. You had Katie Hobbs. She was on went on MSNBC, and she had Giles sitting right next to her. Pablo, did he say anything? I don't think he said anything. I think he said something on the Spanish speaking station. Did he say anything when he was sitting there with MSNBC?
17: No, I think he just sat there and looked pretty.
0: Yeah,
18: sat there and looked pretty.
17: Follow your order, sir.
0: And you know what? It was Michael Steele that was interviewing him. So Giles should have felt right at home because Michael Steele is another sellout rhino. And I should know. I got personal beef with Michael Steele going back in the day. A former chairman of the RNC bankrupted the RNC. And that's when Reince Priebus had to get in there and turn things around. Well, I knew Michael Steele back in the day personally. Yes. Here he is, a sellout, Republican in name only, hosting Katie Hobbs and another rhino on MSNBC. This is the two-parter. Listen to this. Listen to this line of questioning here.
19: Governor, you and the mayor, as the governing authorities of the state, should you win. How do you respond to Arizonans on this?
7: Those are the top issues I hear from Arizonans every day. So not a surprise to hear that. And it's why I've been focused on doing everything I can to lower costs for Arizonans. I've helped pass and signed 4 bipartisan balanced budgets that have cut taxes for Arizonans every single year. And I've worked to lower costs in other ways. And my opponent, Andy Biggs, is continuing to do the opposite. He has doubled down on supporting Washington's cost-hiking agenda, that is raising costs for Arizonans everywhere, from the grocery store, the gas station, the doctor's office, everywhere in between. And he said things like, there's no inflation and the tariffs seem to be working. So definitely out of touch with what Arizonans are experiencing. And, you know, part of why this is so personal to me is that
0: I'm thinking about everything she's talking about. We could so easily counter what tax cuts, Katie Hobbs. Are you taking credit for the Trump tax cuts? What are you talking about? Of the tariffs that didn't work. What is that, a talking point? We just got news here. The tariffs are working spectacularly. The trade deficit imbalance is correcting. Well, what are you're throwing out these talking points. It's nonsensical. Andy Biggs hasn't done it. No, the question is about you. What are you guys going to do? And here you are talking about Andy Biggs, what Andy Biggs did in Washington, D.C. Andy Biggs hadn't had an opportunity to take on state issues yet, and yet you're casting your blame, the things that you did not do, on him, Katie Hobbs.
7: When I talk to Arizonans about making life more affordable, it's not just talk, because I've lived a lot of that struggle and understand what so many Arizonans...
0: Hold on a second. When I talk to Arizonans about affordability, it's not just talk, because I have lived it. Okay. We're going to pick it up right there. I have lived it. When I talk to you about affordability with your pole self, I want you to know I understand. I lived it. I used to be Poe.
4: You Poe?
0: Poe.
4: Couldn't afford the R, huh?
0: That's right. So that's how Poe I am. I understand Poe people in America. I understand Poe people in Arizona, because I was Poe. Okay, so now how did you pull them out of the poverty, Governor Hobbs?
7: Lived a lot of that struggle and understand what so many Arizonans are going through. Mm-hmm. And my opponent, who was awarded a $10 million sweepstakes check, simply doesn't understand that struggle.
0: So because Andy Hobbs, I'm sorry, Andy Hobbs, because Andy... was Andy Hobbs... You know, we put it right at a heartbreak here. Andy Biggs, he wanted the lottery. Didn't he win the clearinghouse, publishing house sweepstakes?
4: Good for him.
0: I think he did. Yeah. I mean, he entered that contest fair and square.
4: Yes.
0: And here you are trying to, you know, besmirch him for that. What did he do with his millions, Katie? He didn't grow up. I grew up in the gas station. No, that wasn't Katie Hobbs. Senator, my brain scrambled this morning. Can you tell? I was doing a fundraiser for Dr. Zudi Jasser last night. It ended up turning into steakhouses and stuff like that. I'll explain a little bit more of that later, but we're coming in. We'll continue. I'll get my brain together. Kristen Sinema, that's who it is. Senator Sinema, thank you. We'll get my brain together. And we got more Katie Hobbs. Katie Hobbs and Giles. They have a record, at least she does. We're going to examine that coming up next.
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32: 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Spotify comes along. They changed the game. Pandora was still trying to be kind of like radio in a way. 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Apple's 0.7, YouTube Music 0.7. Spotify pays 0.4 cents per stream, same as Amazon, and then Pandora's down to 0.1. 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

0: But here she is. She's being protected by the media. She's making her rounds. That was on MSNBC. I think that Giles actually was he was allowed to speak. Where, Pablo, where was he? Where was he allowed to speak?
1: This was the one of the Spanish stations.
0: Okay, he was on one of the Spanish stations. They had Giles on there, former Republican, now independent lieutenant governor choice for Katie Hobbs.
2: The reason I'm proud to be with Governor Hobbs and proud to represent the Hispanic residents of Arizona is kind of summarized in a saying that I've always been very fond of. Dime con quien andas y te diré quién eres.
1: Hit the ESL button.
2: I am proud to walk with Governor Hobbs.
0: Wait, whoa. Stop. Play that back. Wait, did he broke out in some Spanish?
1: Yes, he did.
0: All right, let's hear this again. We have.
1: What do you say?
0: Lieutenant Governor Giles, break it out in some Spanish on the Spanish station.
2: Dime con quien andas y te diré quién eres.
0: Okay, hold on.
1: Can you translate that?
0: Pablo, what did he say?
1: Tell me who you walk with and tell me who they are. That's a saying he has. That's what he said.
0: Did he say it right?
1: Yeah.
2: Dime con quien andas y te diré quién eres. I am proud to walk with Governor Hobbs because she's a person who cares about people. And I'm proud to walk with the Hispanic neighbors and brothers and sisters I have in the state of Arizona.
1: Brothers and sisters. He just said hermanos and hermanas, if you wanted to be correct.
0: You know what, though? You know what? As far as pandering goes, I mean... You tell me, Pablo. As far as pandering goes, carry that to ALC going into Southern draw.
1: As far as pandering goes, that's Viva.
0: Viva?
1: Yeah, he's got it.
0: Viva Arizona?
1: Yeah.
0: Okay, we'll find that one. Viva Arizona. Giles over here pandering. He's impressed Pablo. Was there more of that? That's it? Okay. This is bizarre. Tell me, is that resonating? Pablo, do you think that would resonate? Was that resonating with your peoples?
1: It's, I don't know, man.
0: You don't know?
1: Not the educated ones, I should say. Or what? Let me take that back.
0: No, first, maybe it is the educated ones.
1: You know what? Like me, I'm a political nerd, so I'm totally into it. But my mom, who's just on the skim level, who just watches the ads.
0: Are you about to throw your mom under the bus?
1: Yeah.
0: Really?
1: Yeah.
0: Yeah, my mom watches The View.
1: Too. Yeah.
0: Okay. So your mom's over there watching the Spanish station, and you go, oh, this guy else is a nice boy. He's a nice young man. He's going to walk with Katie Hobbs because she's a good person. Mm-hmm. And that's enough.
1: That's enough.
0: Damn. All right, well, let's go over the record. Maybe that'll help. Listen, we're going to do this commercial. While we're doing this, call your mom. Call mom to tell her to tune into the circus. Let me go talk about Katie Hobbs' record. So she don't have to believe, you know, Giles over here with that walking with my partner thing.
1: You like that?
0: Yeah. Huh? What?
2: Dime con quien andas y te diré quién eres.
0: Yeah, okay, buddy. 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
3: The suspect, who was killed following a barricade situation in Glendale, is being identified. 59-year-old Jeffrey Peters barricaded himself inside a home near 75th Avenue in Glendale Wednesday afternoon. Police arrived to find the suspect reportedly wearing body armor and firing shots at officers' vehicles. He was later found dead with a gunshot wound. A new aircraft carrier is headed to the Middle East after reports of mental health concerns for the crew of the San Diego-based USS Abraham Lincoln. The USS George Washington left Vietnam last week and will be replacing the Lincoln, which has been at sea for over 265 days. Accused CEO killer Luigi Mangione is expected to plead guilty this morning in his federal case in New York. Some spectators were seen sleeping outside the Lower Manhattan courthouse, where Mangione is expected to make his plea to federal charges just weeks before his state trial is set to begin. A winning Powerball ticket worth $1 million was sold in Phoenix. The Arizona Lottery said the lucky ticket for Wednesday night's drawing was purchased at a Quick Trip gas station near 12th Street and Northern. It matched all five numbers but missed the Powerball. The $1 billion Powerball ticket was sold in Illinois. And now here's a check of your traffic.
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5: I-10 in the eastbound direction, seeing brake lights making your way from Jackrabbit Trail over to Avondale Boulevard. A 16-minute ride that is a 7-minute delay. Then 10 eastbound from 91st Avenue over to 7th Avenue. A 17-minute ride there, that's an 8-minute delay. Watch for a collision, Ellsworth at Pecos.
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0: 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She wants another 4 years. And this has been the governor of vetoes, fraud, and failure. She's running around. She's avoiding scandals. She's not talking about the vetoes. She's not talking about the fraud investigations and budget failures. When you put it all together, you don't see a series of unfortunate events. What you see is a pattern. Governor Katie Hobbs has been very good at stopping Republicans and remarkably bad at stopping fraud. She's been bad at stopping waste and failures inside of her own government. We can start with that veto pen. 541 vetoes in 4 legislative sessions. That is an Arizona record. More than 70 election-related bills reportedly went down under that veto pen. Republicans sent legislation to her desk dealing with election rules, government accountability, public safety, and spending. And Katie Hobbs suddenly discovers the virtue of saying no. But when billions of taxpayer dollars are flying out the door, somehow that same instinct completely disappears. Look at the administration itself. A court ruled that Hobbs' maneuvers for installing 13 agency leaders without going through the Senate confirmation process violated Arizona law. And then came the Sunshine Residential Homes controversy involving allegations of pay-to-play relationship between campaign contributors and state action. Hobbs has denied wrongdoing, but it became exactly the kind of government insider scandal a governor should never want anywhere near her administration. And she's right smack dab in the middle of it. And it doesn't stop there. Arizona's Auditor General found that the Department of Housing was tricked into transferring approximately $2 million to fraudsters. $2 million. Meanwhile, Hobbs repeatedly opposed the Republican efforts to strengthen eligibility verification for government benefits. Then there's the water issue. Arizona is a desert state. Water is about survival. Yet under the Colorado River negotiations, Arizona agreed to enormous conservation reductions while California's contributions was considerably smaller. Whatever explanation the governor gives, Arizona deserves to know why their state keeps being asked to shoulder such a heavy burden while California protects more of its share. What is that? We're not getting any explanations about that. We're getting platitudes. And when it comes to Arizona's children, the DCS has been plagued by horrific cases and longstanding failures, yet major Republican-backed reforms and child safety measures have been repeatedly vetoed. I thought it was about the children. Shouldn't the children be first? I mean, we can keep going. Hobbs embraced a partnership with CARE, That's Arizona. That's the Muslim community. Their law enforcement advisory efforts. We've got the Chinese wanting to buy land next to our military installations. What about the Saudi water deal? I mean, there's a lot of things we could debate. There's a lot of things that we could debate. Katie Hobbs made campaign as the woman standing between Arizona and Republican government. Republican, you know, we should answer that. Governor, while you were so busy stopping us, who exactly was watching your government? Why won't you sit down with Attorney General Mays? We don't need four more years of this. Arizona's already falling behind. We're losing ground. We have lost ground since we had the Ducey administration. If Katie Hobbs wants to run on her record, Republicans should do everything they can to make sure every Arizona voter actually sees that record. And because she will not debate, we have to come up with the other creative ways to get it out there. As bad as Katie Hobbs and her lieutenant, her pick for Lieutenant Governor Giles, as bad as they performed on the news, except for, you know, Pablo said, hey, Pablo, I heard from a friend that said that was the whitest Spanish he has ever heard in his life. If Spanish could be white, that's what that was. That's what Giles was. He said, shame on you.
1: Yeah. Spanish is my second language. Just so you know.
0: Okay, Rivers. Okay, Paul Rivers.
1: Yeah. Right. I know broken Spanish.
0: Was that Paul Rivers Spanish? Was that what we were hearing from Giles?
1: Yes, sir.
0: Yeah, okay. Coming up next, my friends, the Conservative Circus Clown of the Week, Kaiko Roofing. 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
5: I-10 in the eastbound direction, seeing brake lights, making your way from Jackrabbit Trail over to Avondale Boulevard. A 16-minute ride that is a 7-minute delay. Then 10 eastbound from 91st Avenue over to 7th Avenue. A 17-minute ride there, that's an 8-minute delay. Watch for a collision, Ellsworth at Pecos, and a crash, Greenway Parkway, right around Kierland Boulevard. If you have a traffic tip, call 602-374-6300.
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2: From the Whitfield Nursery's Weather Center.
3: We're warming up through the weekend with highs today topping out near 101, then clear and 84 tonight. Mostly sunny and 105 tomorrow and 108 on Sunday. I'm Wendy Swanson, 550 KFYI.
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0: listening to The Conservative Circus, 550 KFYI, 790 KNST, the free iHeartRadio app. And it is time for The Conservative Circus Clown of the Week. And what a wild week it was. I will tell you this. All of our finalists and the winner, well, they fit into a certain category. Woke and crazy. Woke and crazy. And no, AOC, she did not make the cut this week. We have to credit our second runner-up for possibly saving the great state of Wisconsin and the country. She was the first real roadblock, the first real stall in this movement, this blue wave of social Democrats that sweep in the country. We're talking about Francesca Hong, who actually, her socialism didn't stop her. What stopped her was her racism and her hatred of Thanksgiving.
1: First of all, look at what happened when you're out here parading Liz Cheney during a campaign. And of course, you know, Mayor Mamdani and Dr. Syed is, and I just all happen to be people of color.
2: Oh, and I didn't notice.
1: They said this about Mandela too. And the electability argument is so tired. And it's, but I know that the expectations are different for us.
0: Wow. So this is right. This is on the day of. This is she was already playing the race card. This is why we lost, because we are BIPOCs. We are people of color. You know, even Mandela, man, who dropped out of the race, you know, they were hating on him too. See, she didn't know that the other brother who they snuck back in there was going to end up winning the whole thing, which blows her argument completely apart. Yeah, but as egregious as that was, Miss Hong, she was in the second runner-up. Our first runner-up has to be Coach Stephanie White from the Indiana Fever. After one of her players got clotheslined, I mean taken out. This is Sophia, right?
3: Yeah, Sophie Cunningham. Taken out.
0: Just wham! Instead of, you know, going off on the other team, going off on the other, you know, the player that did this, she had sympathy for that player. And then when she got called out for it, I mean, people were calling for her to be fired. The fans over at the Fever were turning against her. She had a press conference in which she let it be known that she ain't no punk.
4: The stuff that's trying to hijack our league will not win.
0: Mm-hmm.
4: It won't win. We are united. We are connected. We will not be divided. Every day these women put their on the line. Every day. When they go low, we go high. Love will win.
0: Uh-oh.
4: Grace will win.
0: Uh-oh.
4: Humility will win. And kindness will win. I stand by them. I will always stand by them. Everybody else can go to hell.
0: Ooh! Ooh! Love will win. Go to hell. That's what she said. We are a league of compassion. Go to hell. You can go to hell.
3: We're humble. We're humility.
0: Right. Well, when they go low, we go high. Go to hell. Stephanie White. Stephanie White.
3: Coach of the Indiana Fever.
0: Coach of the Indiana Fever. You know, the WNBA did have a big meeting this week to decide what the W meant. In WNBA. Yeah, they did. It's still inconclusive. They have not decided what the W means. Will stand for woke, because you still have Enos Cantor Freedom, and you have other men that are going to be
3: enrolling for the draft.
0: Yeah.
3: Eligible for the draft,
0: right,
3: according to WNBA rules.
0: I heard some other folks weigh in on this, saying, you know, the B team of the NBA, they only make about $45,000-$50,000 a year. I mean, and the average WNBA player, I believe, makes a couple of $100,000 a year. They may throw their hat in as well.
3: Oh, the benchers?
0: You know, not the benchers. The you know, they have the European League, and they got
3: the summer league. Like,
0: yes,
3: the G League.
0: Yeah.
3: Okay. Yeah. Got it.
0: Pretty soon, it's gonna be all the WNBA.
3: It's all Juana, man.
0: Well, you know, well, we come up with something. That's something that Aaron would come up with, something probably juvenile. But that's what it's going to be. It's absolutely insane to watch. But yes, let's get to our winner. This is very serious. Our winner this week is, this is so egregious, it's going to make it into our Friday prayer. We had the governor of a eastern state, Massachusetts, sign into law an abortion bill that allows for a woman to get an abortion even up to the day of her birth, unrestricted. And what was crazy is she had a bunch of women surrounding her that after she signed it, we got this. I can't. They started clapping.
3: The ink wasn't even dry yet.
0: The pen was just coming off of the paper and they started clapping at the fact that now women, and some of them standing around were mothers, could take the life of their child. Something that President Trump was ridiculed over by Kamala Harris during the debate, saying this just doesn't happen. And here we have it being signed into law for being an absolute ghoul, for having absolute disregard for the laws of man and God, for actually applauding the death of innocence. Governor Maura Hale and the women surrounding her and who support this are the conservative circus clowns of the week. Republicans keep trying to beat the Democrat socialists with lectures. We're going to talk about El Saeed, and we're going to talk about how we need to expose the radicals and how we have some people that have laid the roadmap out to some success, and we need to adopt that. Stay tuned, my friends. This is going to come up right after the news. 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
13: The Valley is preparing for more brutal temperatures next week. The National Weather Service issued an extreme heat watch for the Phoenix metro area beginning Monday morning and ending late Wednesday. This latest advisory comes just days after Phoenix endured its second longest extreme heat warning in history that lasted 18 days. A 7-year-old child has died after being found in a creek in Prescott. The Yavapai County Sheriff's Office says the child wandered from their home near Highway 89 and Granite Dells around 6 p.m. yesterday. About an hour later, search teams found the child in the creek. First responders used life-saving measures, but the child was pronounced dead at the scene. Details about what led up to the emergency are unclear. A D.C. memorial is under guard after being vandalized yesterday. Michael Kastner reports.
14: The phrase "clean hands, dirty money" was painted in red on the World War II memorial. Bubbles were also found in the memorial fountain and pool, leading investigators to believe that bubble soap was poured into the water. The National Guard was called to the location to monitor the memorial. The Interior Department released a statement with a reminder that the World War II memorial is a sacred place to honor the more than 400,000 Americans who made the ultimate sacrifice. The statement went on to call the vandalism disgusting and a disgrace, while the department vowed to find the person responsible.
13: A look at your money. The Dow is down 52 points. Let's take a look at the drive with 550 KFYI traffic.
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16: Crash on the 60 headed in the eastbound direction near Alma School Road. Watch for delays there. Also, dealing with a wreck, Van Buren just west of 48th Street. And in Queen Creek, you've got a collision on Ellsworth right around Pecos.
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0: The traditional Democrats who are now very livid with other party members.
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0: This is how you know that the adults are, you know, are haven't all left the building yet. They're starting to surface, but the question is it too late? Did you see the video of Gavin Newsom and Whitmer of Michigan out there, Governor Whitmer? My God. I think he just crashed his whole 2028 hopes. Is Gavin Newsom now politically dead because of his ideas? No, we didn't get a chance to debate him or talk to him about the wacky socialist. And we can look at the record of California. He doesn't want to debate on that. No, he's going around doing stupid videos trying to be hip with the kids. No, I was at this event last night for Dr. Zudi Jasser. Great guy running in the fourth against Staten. And someone in the audience has a question. They're like, look, you know, these kids down there on campus are becoming so social. I mean, they're socialists. They're becoming radicalized. Why don't, James C., why don't you go down to the ASU and talk to the students? I'm like, no. What? You know, in my mind, I'm 26 years old, but I do realize. And I look, you know, to the most people, I probably look, I'm like a 38, 40. But you put me next to some of them young kids. I'm like, why would they come and listen to an old man? Bro, what? I am what they're railing against. I and my common sense are what they are railing against. The biggest blow to this movement. I truly believe if Charlie Kirk were not assassinated, you would not have the Democrat Socialist of America making the gains that they're making right now. I think that he single-handedly, he set up a little tent and they come down and ask questions, he would dismantle them. The big problem we have right now is we don't have another Charlie Kirk. First of all, you're never going to have another Charlie Kirk. But that wing of the party has squandered a year in conspiracy theory and other kinds of just gobbledygook instead of, you know, advancing and bringing in other warriors to pick up where he left off. We're going to have to cut them off at the pass. We're going to have to expose them and just start calling the leaders what they are. Republicans keep trying to beat the Democrat Socialists with an economic lecture. That's what I would do. I'd be down there lecturing them. Well, you know, old man. Well, you know, I was in the former Soviet bloc. When was that? 400 years ago? That's what they were doing. You have other people. How old is Rahm Emanuel? Rahm Emanuel, I think he's you're probably around the same age. You're maybe slightly younger. He is going off. This is how you begin to have some change. You got Rahm Emanuel, who is saying to the leaders of the Democrat Party, you need to stop this nonsense. Finally, we got him telling the truth about what happened under Biden, the truth about what happened when the progressives actually had power.
20: B, I want to be very clear. If you control the border, you send a signal that people who break the law don't get rewarded. And I'm so angry at my party, not only losing control of the border, but in the 2020 debate, raising your hand and saying, I'm going to give health care to people that cross illegally. Forget the immigration policy, the value system. You have American families suffocating under healthcare costs. Not everybody universally covered, but we're significantly well on our way there. And you're talking about free healthcare to having crossed the border illegally? At every level, that was foolish by the party.
0: Yeah. Here you are. You remember that debate? That when they asked him the question and they were all raising their hand and everything. And they're like, you know, how many of you would give health care to illegal aliens? They'll look around, they put their hand up. See, that people remember that. Yes, ask more questions like that. The American people are going to 100% bristle at that. You're going to give health care to illegals where we have Americans that are still struggling with this? We've got a healthcare system that is absolutely screwed up since Obama, and now you want to compound it by adding illegal people who stole their way into this country? Do we have Joe Scarborough? Joe Scarborough is over here. He didn't do this on purpose. He slipped up, but he did let the cat out of the bag.
2: They should know when to take the victory. They could have, David Drucker, they could have been campaigning on the closed southern border this whole time. But I have spoken with members of the administration and off the record conversations and allies and people connected to the DHS. And I've said from the very beginning, you're never going to get the numbers that Joe Biden had. Right. So you're not going to get those numbers because Joe Biden and his administration were letting in so many illegal immigrants. It was very easy to sweep up 5,000 right on the border and send them back.
0: Joe, did you just admit that Joe Biden opened up the border and let all these people in? Did you just admit that? All we have to do is continue to hammer, you know, things like this. We have a government that will continue to lie. We have a government that is actually aligned with the Democrat Party. They use the media as their tool, you know, to keep people in line. And you got a lot of Republicans that go along with it, but you have enough that don't. And the ones that don't, it's going to be incumbent upon them to continue to expose the craziness. And part of it will take care of it itself, like you just saw with Rahm Emanuel and Joe Scarborough. But then when we run up against people like El Saeed and other candidates that are running for office that are Marxist and are Islamists, well, we got to start asking them questions. And coming up, I have a list of questions that you may want to get your recording device or a pen and pencil, because I got some questions that all Islamists should be asked before they get your vote. Stay tuned. Money is purchasing power. 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Over the past 50 years, the dollar has lost more than 80% of its purchasing power. Why? Because governments can always print more dollars. Now, gold is different. 50 years ago, it took about 300...
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0: really unequivocally, you know, beholding to the Constitution, to constitutional liberties. Voters get to hear it. If he dodges, qualifies, or refuses to answer, the voters hear that too. In the same way we hear what's happening with Katie Hobbs as she dodges. We need to learn from the races where we've seen far left candidates stumble. Don't assume that voters reject somebody just because they suddenly discovered, you know, Friedrich Hayek, Road to Serfdom. How many of you have read Friedrich Hayek's Road to Serfdom? I have. It's the reason why I'm conservative. It's the reason why I believe in free markets. Nobody reads Friedrich Hayek anymore. They're all Keynesians, and they haven't read that. It's just what's pushed by the media. But you know what? It's ingrained in us. That's the lesson. Don't campaign against a label. Expose the world view. Once we expose the world view, like Miss Hong up there in Wisconsin, Francesca, once we expose the world view, oh my God, I can't vote for that. I don't need to be calling anybody a socialist or a Marxist anymore. All we need to do is to get them to talk about their values. They can't help themselves. Elsie, how do you play one-on-one? How do you play one-on-one tackle football, sir? Does the apple fall far from the tree? Did you know that El Said has a sister? He has a sister. She is a professor on a college campus. And she's mad. She's big mad. You got to hear from her. We're going to hear from her. And then we're going to ask the question, you know, does radicalism run in the family? That's coming up next.
1: Waymo is expanding its autonomous ride-hailing service in the East Valley. The company says roughly 55 square miles is being added to its coverage area. Waymo will now cover more than 350 square miles of the Phoenix Metro with the update. The man accused of shooting a Phoenix police officer 8 times nearly 5 years ago has been convicted of all charges by a Maricopa County jury. Essa Williams was found guilty of shooting Officer Tyler Moldovan. Moldovan and his partner were responding to a call near 19th Avenue and Camelback Road. Parts of Indiana are under mandatory evacuation orders where heavy rain has caused extreme flooding. Officials in Dearborn County last night said that unprecedented flooding is forcing evacuations along the Whitewater River, which has reached its highest crest in recorded history. Selena Gomez and her mother are facing a new lawsuit accusing them of misleading investors in their mental health startup, Wondermind. The lawsuit claims investors poured over $1 million into the startup in 2021 and were misled about the company's plans to become profitable. Last year, media reports claimed Gomez was distancing herself from the company after a dispute with her mother. Now here's a check on the traffic.
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3: Crash on the 60 headed in the eastbound direction near Alma School Road. Watch for delays there. Also, dealing with a wreck, Van Buren just west of 48th Street. And in Queen Creek, you've got a collision on Ellsworth right around Pecos.
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1: Steve, this is the old man in Phoenix. How do you play football one-on-one? That don't make no sense.
0: I do. I understand. And I thank you for asking the question. How do you play tackle football one-on-one? You see, that just illustrates how effective this is. Sir, that is what El Saeed said. That's the dare that he laid down after he, you know, said his nonsensical things about tackle football. Line it up for me one more time, Pablo, where we have El Saeed over here talking about toxic masculinity.
1: James T.
0: And football and all that kind of stuff. How he's out here, talking tough about football.
2: Football is very much associated with a, you know, particularly masculine and oftentimes toxically masculine culture.
0: And then he went and ran it on down. Then he got called out for it. So then he's like, you know what? You know, you ought to prove you're tough. I challenge you to a one-on-one game of tackle football.
3: We're going to hike it to yourself? How do you do that?
0: Demonstrating that he don't know what the hell he's talking about. You know what? It's like, dude, you don't. He's not of the culture. Everybody knows that you don't play one-on-one tackle football. You can play one-on-one basketball. You can't play one-on-one baseball. You can play catch with each other. You can play, but there's no one-on-one. Hey, man, I challenge you to one-on-one tackle football. That's asinine. Yeah, you don't understand. So you're talking about something, what? You know, toxic masculinity. Shut up. Shut up. You're a radical. Radicals don't take time to understand football or baseball or basketball or anything that regular people, you know, enjoy. They're consumed with the cause. I mean, they're consumed with the like the old Marxists. Oh, I miss the days when we were involved in the, you know, with being part of trying to bring about the revolution. You don't have time for football. You don't have time to go to church during the revolution. You don't have time. What? Someone asked, I think it was Marco Rubio. Marco Rubio loves football. What his weekend would look like, a perfect weekend. He talked about, you know, watching college football and then on Sunday watching NFL football. He says it'll probably be years before I can do that again because of the nature of his job. But see, that's someone who's balanced. That's someone who's normal. El Saeed, you know, football, toxic masculinity, men running around doing that stuff. And then when he gets called out, yeah, okay, I challenge you. To a game of one-on-one football.
3: I would push back on the masculine thing as well, because in America, one of the fastest growing sports is flag football for girls.
0: Oh, didn't know that.
3: So many girls participating in flag football across America that
0: flag football
3: is our culture. Listen, America, it's the culture.
0: It's the culture. We all play it. The girls that aren't playing flag football in other countries, I mean, they'll play soccer, maybe.
3: We grew up playing in our backyard football. Even if you had four or five guys, at least had one all-time quarterback.
0: You telling me you didn't grow up in your backyard playing one-on-one tackle football?
3: No. We doing Oklahoma drills?
0: Right. Right. Come on, y'all. Come on. El Saeed is a radical. El Saeed is a revolutionary, and you know what? It runs in the family. His sister just happens to be a radical who popped off, you know, about how hard it is to fight the system, you know, on the college campus.
4: University of Chicago.
0: Let's start up again. Good catch there, Pablo. Good catch. You caught that right out of the box. She dropped the F-bomb right out of the box.
4: University of Chicago. It's evil. Like, you know, it's a colonial landlord. Like, why would I put any of my political energy into this space?
0: Okay, and let's stop right here. Blank the University of Chicago. She's at the University of Chicago. She's at one of the forums there, and she starts out with blank the University of Chicago. That'd be like me sitting up here talking blank iHeartMedia. You know, I have meetings. They won't let me do what I want to do. What? And this is the woke liberal mindset that hires somebody this woman works there. She influences children. Is there?
4: Why would I put any of my political energy into this space? And I kind of had a little bit of disdain for like people who spent a lot of time doing that. And the genocide really collapsed that and made me realize that.
0: Listen to this.
4: Two things. One is that, well, my students needed me. So it was I have to organize here to take care of my students.
0: Oh, you
4: who I do care about. But I also realized, and I think this is a lesson, this is a painful lesson that a lot of us in the Palestine Solidarity Movement have been learning, is that we don't have power. We can shift the moral authority all we want. We've won the moral question. That was the imperative that we've had. Done. Check. Put Palestine in the national consciousness. We did it. Make people sympathetic to Palestine. Teach the history. We did it. Now you have white boys on the north side of Chicago being like, "Hey man, free Palestine." I'm like, oh, okay. Now, did not see it coming. Glad it's here.
0: Why does the University of Chicago hire this woman? What, free speech? What? What, she can get there? She's telling you, blank the University of Chicago. She's there to organize. She's there to turn white suburban minds against the system, to radicalize them. No wonder she doesn't have time for football. She can't explain anything to you about the culture. She's busy. She is obsessed with organizing the opposition to beat the system. That is what's being produced. And you know what? We just need to call it out. And that's what we're going to do. We're not going to call her a socialist. She's a radical. She hates America. Listen to her language. Listen to what she's trying to do to the white people of America. White folks, wake up, white folks. Paul Rivers, wake up in there. Pablo's just nodding away. He's spellbound. 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
18: We're warming up through the weekend with highs today topping out near 101, then clear and 84 tonight. Mostly sunny and 105 tomorrow and 108 on Sunday. I'm Wendy Swanson, 550 KFYI.
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1: Morning, James T., Aaron, and Paul Rivers. Hey, I'm 62 years old, and I would be glad to play one-on-one football with Mr. Saeed. He can have the ball first. I'll bet there won't be a second play.
0: Oh, my goodness. That's Chris. Chris, be careful, Chris. 62 ain't that's not, you ain't no spring chicken. Even in taking them out like that, you may end up hurting yourself, Chris. You gotta slow your roll, buddy. Sounding like Joe Biden who take it behind the bleachers and just, you know, punch him in the face. Wait, do we have another, we had more of Abdul El-Saeed's sister? We have another cup of my sister? This is the Professor Saeed down there at the University of Chicago. I'm sorry, blanking F-bombs, University of Chicago, where the patriarchy lives, I guess, and she's needing to organize, trying to organize little white kids, you know, to support Palestine.
2: I think the question that I'm asking myself and I'm asking you to ask yourself is, where can I actually build power? Ooh. Turns out I work at one of the biggest employers in the city of Chicago. I work at a place that is a landlord, a healthcare provider, a police force, but they are,
0: ooh,
2: right?
0: F the
2: and,
0: police.
2: A place where I have access to thousands of people that I could potentially organize. And you know what? It's not fun. Organizing academics.
0: You know, I got an idea, University of Chicago. Why don't you fire her? Why don't you fire her? That would be the thing. Instead of just letting her pop off and talk about F the police and F you, but yet you're hiring her, and what is she doing? She is organizing, you know, people on your campus to turn them against you. That don't make no sense. That don't make no sense.
3: No, she said she finally got white kids in Chicago to say free Palestine.
0: That's what she said. Woo, woo, woo.
3: That was a goal?
0: That was her goal, to poison the mind of white people, right? To radicalize white people. That was the goal. Peggy Flanagan. This is Lieutenant Governor up in there in Minnesota. I don't know why I'm laughing, but what I'm about to play for you is hideous. Peggy Flanagan, Minnesota Democrat Senate nominee. She's on her way to represent the great state of Minnesota in the Senate. She was asked by CNN, should there be a law to set minimum age for gender affirming care? Remember, gender affirming care is when they take underage kids. If a girl who thinks she is a boy, they cut her breasts off and do, you know, that yeah, genitals and vice versa. Should there be a minimum age? Peggy Flanagan.
4: I mean, I believe that what we need to do is make sure that people have access to health care. Frankly, that's one of the reasons, you know, why I've run so hard on Medicare for all and making sure that we get rid of...
22: What about gender-affirming care and an age? Should there be an age limit?
4: I think gender-affirming care is part of health care. People need access.
22: Should there be an age limit for it?
4: To health care. I think our law as it stands is a good law. I've supported it in the past, but I think the real question that people are struggling with is, if I go to the doctor, how am I going to pay that bill? You know, when folks have $16,000, $17,000 deductibles, it's untenable for people. So that is the issue surrounding healthcare that I hear from Minnesotans all across the state.
22: Okay, so you support the law as is, no limit. So if a 10-year-old wanted it, you would be okay with that?
4: Let me be clear. Yeah. I want to be clear that these, you know, medical decisions absolutely should be made between a family and their doctor. Period. Full stop.
0: See, it's amazing. She couldn't answer the question. She refused to answer the question. She tried to redirect. Kudos to that reporter who would not let it go.
3: I'm not running for Senate or no kind of office, but I could answer that question.
0: Yeah, okay, yeah. Should there 18, be an age limit?
3: Yes. Yes.
0: Yes. Yeah. Oh, okay, thank you. It's very straightforward. You see, we have a problem here. Who decides what is right and wrong? I think the transgender with affirming care for a child is wrong. It is wrong. Well, what are you basing that off of? Well, be here, for the closing segment of the show. But you have people here who know that it's wrong, but can't bring themselves to say that it's wrong because it's contrary to their agenda. Peggy Flanagan.
4: I would say, the governor says the buck stops with him. More should have been done sooner, and I agree. And now we know that 100 people have been charged, 60 have been convicted.
0: Yeah, she's talking about the fraud that was going on in Minnesota. And now that people are taking action on it, now she can weigh in. But she can't be a leader and say that something is wrong when I don't know what the progressive movement, I don't know what the platform is.
3: She passed the buck. She bended on her boss right there. Did you hear that?
0: Mm-hmm. Mm-hmm. Well, and who was her boss? Tim Walz? He ain't going nowhere. He's not going anywhere. So this is it. These are the radicals. These are the radicals. And this is why I'm telling you, when you get these Democrats out there talking about we're a big tent, that's not going to help them. If we know what's under the tent, what they are promoting is not going to help them. We're going to talk about that right after the news. 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
31: Luigi Mangione in court. From the 550 KFYI Newsroom, I'm Wendy Swanson. Luigi Mangione has pleaded guilty to federal stalking charges in the 2024 killing of United Healthcare CEO Brian Thompson. He faces life in prison and will be sentenced on December 18th. Mangione entered the plea without a plea deal from the federal government in place. Adam Schiff is set to be sentenced this afternoon. He's the man convicted of murdering 76-year-old Pastor Bill Shaneman in New River last year. Schiff admitted to the crime as well as a number of media outlets. He later pled guilty following a plea deal in June and is expected to get a life sentence. A Chandler police officer investigated for improperly using automated license plate technology is now off the force. The Chandler Police Department said yesterday the officer resigned after allegedly using the Flock camera system to track a family member. Communities have been pushing back against the camera, citing privacy concerns. However, Flock founder and CEO Garrett Langley defended the technology.
10: Flock has helped so many cities, thousands of cities, reduce their crime. And the question people are asking, which is right, is what is the cost of that crime reduction?
31: The investigation started last week when the agency found an anomaly in the system and stopped using the cameras. Meantime, Flock announced it has added new security features after reports of law enforcement abusing the system. A look at your money. The Dow is down 85 points. Let's take a look at the drive with 550 KFYI traffic.
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12: Got a serious crash now. Scottsdale Road north of Frank Lloyd Wright. Extrication crews are responding to that, so best to avoid that area if you can. Also dealing with a wreck on Hayden near Chaparral and a collision in Mesa, Broadway.
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0: The Democrats say they want a big tent. Do they know what's underneath the big top?
16: Ladies and gentlemen, children of all ages, welcome to the Conservative Circus with James T. Harris.
0: Before we get into what's under the big tent, I want to throw a shout out to Tracy's Barbershop in Chandler. Tracy's Barbershop in Chandler has come to my attention. Yes.
3: You don't have hair.
0: Well, that's the okay, so not because I've my hairlessness. It's come to my attention because on Friday afternoons in the last segment when we do the, you know, the Friday prayer, mm-hmm. she has everybody in the barbershop be quiet. Shh. James, she's praying.
3: I love
0: how
3: that.
0: Cool is yeah. that? How cool is that? You know, when I first heard that from a gentleman last night, I actually got goosebumps. I'm like,
3: I'm
0: what?
3: Right now.
0: See what I'm saying?
3: Right from Tracy,
0: see what yeah. I'm Tracy? Tracy Barbershop gives me goosebumps. She said, everybody be cool. Did you hear? The man is praying. She said,
3: yeah.
0: But that puts pressure on us, though, don't it? That puts pressure. But it's a good thing. So, hey, you know what, Tracy? That made my entire evening when I was told that, and it's making my day today, and I'm going to have you in mind and the people in your barbershop who you telling to shut up while we praying for.
3: I got to do that to my barbershop.
0: While we're praying for the country, we're praying to Jesus.
3: Yeah.
0: Yes. Yes.
3: Hold the fade.
0: Right. Every all the barbers, yeah, put the clippers down, put the shears down. There's a quiet in the barbershop until that's you hear
3: awesome,
0: the amen.
3: Man. That's awesome.
0: Run to win. Be God's friend.
3: James.
0: That's, yeah. Isn't that great?
3: Yeah.
0: That's cool. All right. Here we go. We've got the Democrats are running out the big tent. Big tent. Nancy Pelosi. This is amazing to watch. Nancy Pelosi was the general. And she was out there, you know, she was calling the shots. She pulled the plug on Biden. At first, she was giving, you know, Alexandria Ocasio-Cortez a hard time. That's changed. Here, let's start with this. Nancy Pelosi is talking about how we have a big tent. The Democrat is the tent that's open to diversity and socialism.
1: So when you want to talk about differences that we have differences. It's a big tent. I've always said I'd rather not be in charge of a party that is lockstep this way.
0: What?
1: So we have our diversity of opinion. We represent different districts in the country.
0: What? She'd rather not be a party that walked in lockstep? We were sitting here envious of Nancy Pelosi and how she was forcing the Democrats to do the goose step. What are you talking about? Now she's trying to back off, you see. Now she's trying to soft pedal. Don't believe that for a second. They still have a stranglehold on people. But now they are marching to the tomb of a different drummer. See how I did that? Yeah. Marching to the tomb of a different drummer. And how do you know that? Because now all of a sudden Nancy Pelosi, she has nice things to say about AOC.
1: I think that she has been so operational.
0: What?
1: And just wonderful. I know it's a joy to work with her, and I think
0: Ooh.
1: Most members think that, and certainly Hakeem.
2: And by the way, there's no higher praise in the Nancy Pelosi dictionary, or in the SU for that matter, than operational.
1: Operational.
2: You say operational, that is high praise from Nancy Pelosi, believe you me.
0: What a suck up.
3: I know. I don't know who that guy was. I was looking for his name, but yeah.
0: Well, there's no higher praise. To get an attaboy from Nancy Pelosi. I just want to interrupt you, sir. No higher praise.
4: Believe you me.
0: Believe. Who are you, sir? Go back to Nancy Pelosi again. Because as she was trailing off her answer there, she got stepped on by this guy, but she said something interesting.
1: I think that she has been so operational and so, just wonderful. I know it's a joy to work with her, and I think most members think that, and certainly Hakeem.
2: And by the way, there's no higher praise in the Nancy Pelosi dictionary.
0: Okay. Did you hear that? She said
3: something about
0: Hakeem.
3: That's what I heard.
0: Where has Hakeem been? Have you seen Hakeem Jeffries anywhere? Hakeem. I haven't seen Hakeem Jeffries. But I am telling you, these midterm elections have absolutely just eviscerated. It's cut off the leadership. You've got Hakeem Jeffries somewhere in hiding. You've got Nancy Pelosi out here passing the baton to AOC. It's absolutely, I mean, we're watching the sea change happen. We have breaking news here. Maggione, a guy that I call Maggione. Yeah, this is the guy who killed
3: the United Health CEO guy.
0: CEO guy. He has pled guilty. And I guess by pleading guilty, I don't know all that goes into this, but I think that means that New York is going to pull the death penalty off of the table. He has pled guilty. There's also some other states that are going to be throwing things at him. He will probably be facing life in prison, which means he's going to be getting letters from deluded girls for the rest of his life. All these girls lining up because they're in such a... What is that? They're in love with the serial.
3: From the beginning, huh?
0: Right. Calling for him to be set free. And you know what? The world is so wacky now. If you get these Democrat socialists in there, they'll probably let him go with all the rest of the prisoners. That's the kind of world we're living in. Big tent. We had Chuck Schumer also weighing in on the big tent. The Democrats, what they're doing, they are beginning to coalesce. They're beginning to circle around these candidates because this is where the energy is. This is where the energy is in the Democrat Party. You've got one Democrat, his name is Luke Boren. He's saying, look, you know, he was asked, would he welcome a DSA candidate into the party?
5: Would you welcome candidates who align themselves with the Democratic Socialist Movement?
6: Look, there are things in that national platform of the DSA that I do not agree with. But what I very much support is a big, open, spirited debate. I want a party that is having, you know, a real competition of visions and voices. That's what we didn't get to have in 2024. That's one of the reasons why I think we're in this mess. And so I'm looking forward, both over these next 2 years, but especially in 2028, to that battle of visions and voices for our party.
0: I wouldn't be looking forward to that battle of visions and voices for our party. I think you're deluded, Luke. You've already lost. I mean, I do believe that we've had a surge, but we didn't have a surge because of ideas, not because of moderate ideas, not because of Democrat traditional progressive ideas. That's not what surged. What surged were stupid statements coming from some of these socialist candidates saying stupid stuff like I'm going to cancel Thanksgiving, saying stupid stuff like I challenge you to one-on-one tackle football, tough guy, saying stupid stuff like, you know, I'm suffering from, what was that, proximity of whiteness when your son is, come on, y'all. This is what, this, by the grace of God, this is what has been sabotaging. And the fact also that finally you have reporters, you have people doing their homework and looking into some of the socialists who have already been elected, like Mayor Mondami. Here's a little flashback.
7: I think that with the interesting thing about our communities here is I think that minority communities, because we have never had representation, we are tied much more to identity. White communities, they've had representation forever. And so for them, their tie is a little less identity and a little more ideology. And so what I mean by that is we have a lot of voters here who think of themselves first as progressive voters. Mm-hmm. And so we reach out to them speaking about our platform, our progressive platform.
0: Mm-hmm.
7: And you're very right that you need someone in the middle to be a validator, someone to tell them to trust us, believe in us. We've had that with Tiffany Caban and Cynthia Nixon.
0: Enablers. He's laying it out. He's telling you what's going on. This is correct. How come we weren't able to see this stuff when he was running? How come?
3: He said it right there. We need to find people that they can trust, and then we use them to.
0: And that's right. This is, you know what? Will I be successful? I don't know. I mean, I was the clarion call during COVID. Who listened to me? Who listened to me? I was telling people what's going on. Who listened to me? Yeah, it was entertaining. It was also very, very informative. That's what I'm going to do here. All I can do is put it out there. These are their words. They're telling you how they're going about doing it. Meanwhile, the old guard, you know, we used to think that these were the liberal lunatics. I'm talking about the Gap 2 supermodel, Stacey. And Cammy, remember Cammy, you know, Kamala Harris? They're back at it. And you know, I'm listening to them. They're trying to catch up with the youngins. But Stacey Abrams and Kamala Harris, well, they're outdated. Now this we're taking a peek under the tent, under the big old tent that Nancy Pelosi says, "Come on in, everybody. We'll do that. We coming in too." Stay tuned. 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
34: In NFL preseason action, the Bengals topped the Lions 16-14. The Steelers beat the Packers 28-9 with rookie QB Drew Aller throwing for two touchdowns and running for another. The Colts and Patriots tied at 13. Fernando Mendoza made his debut for the Raiders throwing for a touchdown, but Vegas loses to Arizona 27-14. The Chargers rolled the Texans 27-7 and the Titans beat the 49ers 19-13. Three more games tonight. And in baseball, at the third edition of the Field of Dreams game in Dyersville, Iowa, the Phillies topped the Twins 7-1, with Kyle Schwarber hitting two home runs into the corn and Brandon Marsh adding another in the seventh. With the win, the Phillies move a half a game ahead of Arizona for the final wild card spot. I'm Andy West with your iHeartRadio Sports Report.
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0: superior and whom was inferior, all citizens. And that's what's happening
1: now. How come these BIPOC Democrats can never talk about America in positive terms? And I still don't know. Is she talking about all Southerners? Or is she talking about black folks? And, you know, she's talking about the hierarchy. The hierarchy. Here's how we know that Kamala was kind of like in the tank, though.
0: There are some things that we need to do that are just about our attitude about these things. What? You know, when I was growing up, oh, you got an attitude? Well, actually, I am advocating for having an attitude.
2: Look, in the South, we call it being nice nasty, which is
0: right.
1: What'd you do? Fall out of a coconut tree? What in the world? Wow.
3: Did she lose her train of thought in the beginning? Was she like trying to complete a?
1: No, she was drunk. Play it again.
0: There are some things that we need to do that are just about our attitude about these things.
1: She laughs. She starts to cackle when she's nervous because when she don't know what she's talking about, she got to make stuff up. That's what you heard there. That's what you heard there.
3: This one right here.
0: You got an attitude?
1: Well, find coconut tree and put that one with coconut tree.
3: I'll look for it.
1: Loop that one with coconut tree. The gap tooth supermodel. And Cammy. Talking about oppression. Tyranny. In the United States of America, especially if you're a Southerner. Didn't Cammy go to Spelman? She went to Spelman, didn't she? Skiwee? She went to, Southern school. She know all about it. Oppression. Old Man River. coming up next. We got to talk about the USS Abraham. This is the problematic story here. We got some sailors who have gone stir crazy. They did extended leave. 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Stay tuned. 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
4: Luigi Mangione has admitted to the 2024 killing of UnitedHealthcare CEO Brian Thompson. He entered his guilty plea to federal stalking charges this morning. He faces life in prison. Companies involved in an oil pipeline running to Arizona have reached a final investment decision. Kinder Morgan and Phillips 66 announced yesterday how much each company will own of the planned pipeline from Texas to Phoenix, with Phillips 66 being the majority owner at nearly 50%. Officials hope to build a pipeline by 2029, which aims to slash spiking gas prices in the valley. A 7-year-old child has died after being found in a creek in Prescott. YCSO said the child wandered from their home near Highway 89 in Granite Dells around 6 p.m. yesterday. About an hour later, search teams found the child in the creek. The child was pronounced dead at the scene. An arrest has been made in connection with vandalism at the World War II Memorial in Washington, D.C. Yesterday, the memorial was under guard after having the phrase "clean hands, dirty money" spray painted on it. This morning, U.S. Attorney Jeanine Pirro announced two felony charges have been filed against a woman who now faces up to 10 years in prison. And now here's a check of your traffic.
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6: Well, I-10 eastbound still seeing a bit of volume from 91st Avenue over to 7th Avenue, about a 12-minute ride. That is a 3-minute delay. The 101 eastbound 67th Avenue over to 35th Avenue, a 5-minute ride there. That's a 2-minute delay. And working a crash on Scottsdale Road. This is going to be right around the Loop 101 Pima Freeway. If you have a traffic tip, call 602-374-6300.
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0: 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Supporting President Trump and Secretary Hegseth does not require us to ignore legitimate questions about what's happening to sailors aboard one of America's most important warships. There is a story that's out there about the USS Abraham Lincoln that conservatives should be very careful not to dismiss simply because Democrats have started talking about it. The Lincoln has been deployed since November. Roughly 5,000 Americans are aboard that carrier. And after months supporting combat operations in the Middle East, reports from sailors and their families describe shortages of food and water, plumbing problems, disrupted mail, brutal work schedules, and serious concerns about mental health. Families confirmed Navy leadership about, or have confronted Navy leaderships about those conditions this week. Now, before anybody turns this into another anti-Trump scandal, there's another side. Defense Secretary Pete Hegseth says the reports have been completely misrepresented. We've got Hegseth saying that the Navy disputes the suggestions that there have been some dramatic spikes in suicide attempts.
1: Completely misrepresented. Listen, we make sure that every ship, every crew, every captain has everything we can provide them at every single moment. Some deployments are longer than others, and I have more respect and gratitude for those sailors than anybody. What they do in those high seas and those austere conditions with less port calls, it's incredible. I mean, Americans don't understand what it's like to do that. So as someone who's not been on a ship like that, but been on long deployments, I feel it. I want them home as soon as everybody else do. I want folks rotated as quickly as possible. I want the best for them. My commanders know that. Our service secretaries know that. The president expects that. And so to that crew and to all those crews, we're going to do everything we can for you. And we are so grateful for their dedication of that crew and others. They've held the line for the country, and they've done a fantastic job.
0: Oh, let's be real here, okay? The USS Abraham Lincoln is not a cruise ship. Okay, it's not a luxury liner. It's a warship. Sailors know deployments are hard, combat operations are harder, and nobody should expect luxury accommodations in the Arabian Sea. And supporting our military means more than waving the flag, though. We know that there is conflict going on. However, we're not accustomed to getting stories like we're getting about the USS Abraham and people going stir crazy, people trying to commit suicide, trying to jump off boats and all this kind of stuff. These sailors have been at sea for an extraordinary amount of time. And looking into this, normal carry crews get periodic port calls that allow sailors some relief from the relentless routine aboard ship. The Lincoln has gone much of this deployment without those breaks. And whatever you think about the politics surrounding the story, that kind of operational tempo takes a toll on humans. Now we're getting the news that the USS George Washington is headed toward the Middle East, where it is expected to relieve the Lincoln. And the Pentagon is saying that that rotation was already planned, and that's important. We shouldn't falsely claim that Washington is being dispatched because somebody, you know, was caught mistreating sailors. But its movement also raises larger questions. I mean, how stretched out is the United States Navy right now? That's a legitimate question. Just because it's wartime does not mean it can't be an excuse for us not being able to ask questions. Moving a Pacific-based carrier toward the Middle East is not strategically meaningless, especially when China remains America's principal military competitor. So, yeah. I support rebuilding the American military. I support projecting American strength. And when our sailors are sent into harm's way, we pray for them every Friday. Get ready to pray for them in a minute. But we want to have everything they need to accomplish the mission. And that's precisely why this story deserves some scrutiny. If the allegations are exaggerated, then tell us exactly what's wrong with them. If supplies are adequate, show us. If the mental health claims are inaccurate, give us the numbers. But if sailors really are going without basic necessities, if morale really has deteriorated badly, I mean, come on, folks. If extended deployment has pushed people beyond reasonable limits, then that needs to be fixed. Don't hide it. Don't hide it because, you know, folks in D.C. might get embarrassed by it. Because this shouldn't be a Republican versus Democrat issue. This shouldn't be about Trump versus the critics. It should be about protecting the men and women, protecting us. The sailors aboard the USS Abraham Lincoln have done their duty. America owes them ours. That's what I got to say about that. Coming up next, our weekly prayer. Gold is still in the early stages of a long-term bull market. That's according to billionaire investor John Paulson, the hedge fund manager who famously predicted the subprime mortgage collapse before the 2008 financial crisis. Now, Paulson believes gold has much further to run as investors around the world lose confidence in paper currencies. Even after the recent pullback, gold is still up more than 20% over the past year. 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
9: From the Whitfield Nurseries Weather Center.
10: We're warming up through the weekend with highs today topping out near 101, then clear and 84 tonight. Mostly sunny and 105 tomorrow and 108 on Sunday. I'm Wendy Swanson, 550 KFYI.
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13: A guilty plea from the 550 KFYI Newsroom. I'm Wendy Swanson. Luigi Mangione has admitted to the 2024 killing of UnitedHealthcare CEO Brian Thompson. His lead attorney, Karen Friedman Agnifilo, spoke after he entered his guilty plea to federal stalking charges in New York this morning.
14: Today is a solemn and significant day. With today's guilty plea, Mr. Mangione has accepted full responsibility for the death of Brian Thompson.
13: Mangione faces life in prison and will be sentenced on December 18th. Speaking in court, Mangione said he traveled to New York with the intent of killing Thompson and he knew what he was doing. Mangione entered his guilty plea without a plea deal with the federal government in place. A former Border Patrol agent and his fiancé have been sentenced for defrauding food assistance programs in Arizona. Attorney General Chris Mays says a Yuma County Superior Court judge sentenced Saul Howe and Hilda Sanchez to 3 years of supervised probation. Both pleaded guilty to a felony theft charge for unlawfully receiving SNAP and WIC benefits. They've also been ordered to pay back more than $26,000. Tropical storm Lala is threatening Hawaii's Big Island with hurricane conditions this weekend. Monica Nelson reports.
15: A hurricane warning remains in effect for the Big Island while Maui County is under a tropical storm watch. Forecasters say Lala has 60 mile per hour winds and could strengthen into a hurricane as it approaches the island early Saturday. Governor Josh Green has declared a statewide emergency. Heavy rain, damaging winds, and dangerous surf are expected statewide through Sunday, with life-threatening flooding possible on the Big Island and Maui. I'm Monica Nelson.
13: An assistant professor at the University of Arizona is sounding the alarm on the misinformation of protecting yourself from the sun. Dr. Megan Skiba says the one myth she sees the most on social media claims that blending up fruits like watermelon can provide internal sunscreen.
16: This is because watermelon is high in vitamin C and it has phytochemicals. And while that vitamin C and those phytochemicals can help our body heal from the oxidative damage done by the UV rays, it does not provide enough protection against that damage.
13: She added she encourages folks to eat more fruits and vegetables, but external sunblock still needs to be used. Now a look at your money. The Dow is down 118 points. 550 KFYI news time is 10:02. Let's take a look at the drive with 550 KFYI traffic.
0: As the old saying goes, size matters.
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10: Caffeine can be really good for you and help a lot of things, and caffeine can be kind of bad for you.
11: It's a drug, and in its pure form, Chuck, it is a bitter-tasting crystalline powder.
10: Naturally, it's in the coffee bean and in chocolate and tea, but it's also added artificially in things like soda. 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It's blocking that adenosine. You're going to feel alert and awake. It's got that adrenaline going, and it's rewarding you with the dopamine. I mentioned the vicious cycle, the inevitable crash.
11: Right.
10: Like any stimulant drug, and you want more of it. 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All right, how about some health benefits?
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10: They found everything from not develop Parkinson's disease to dropping your risk of various cancers.
11: Well, coffee actually is shown to reduce your risk of diabetes.
10: 4 cups a day, 50% less chance of mouth and throat cancer.
11: You should eat more grapefruit because grapefruit contains something called narigin, and it actually slows the removal of caffeine from your brain.
10: Okay.
11: So you enjoy its effects longer.
10: Nice.
11: Yeah.
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2: Is the proper and not pled guilty, but it turns out that pleaded is considered the preferred, but pled is also acceptable. Well, what is that? By the way, if there are two ways of saying something, there are two ways of saying something. I will preferred by whom? But we looked. I looked this up, and so Clay is right. You can be pled or pleaded. I always thought, I know it's not hung. It was hanged for a person. That's another one that people get very uptight about. So someone was hanged. They were not hung. Only a jacket can be. But why can't someone be hung? The whole thing makes no sense to me. I'm sure now they probably have changed this too. One other thing, Clay. We got this right. I'm going to take a little detour now into something we both got right, and I'm sure we could find the clip. Remember when Elon Musk and Trump were at odds? They were having a little bit of a bro blow up, and things were getting a little mean. And we said to you, it's not going to last. They're going to be buddies again. Just give it some time. They're going to figure it out. Guess what the front page of the Wall Street Journal online was this morning, Clay? Trump and Elon working together. Elon's going to spend $100 million to help the Republican Party, to help Trump in the midterms. You know, maybe they aren't like bosom buddies, but they're peoples again. They're hanging out. They're having dinner. We told you guys that was going to happen. Some of you thought we were crazy.
3: Yes, the front page story. I was reading that this morning. They have gotten back together again, as a famous pop singer used to say, the modern day Beatles, were never ever getting back together again. Elon and Trump back together again. 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
5: Complications. From the 550 KFYI Newsroom, I'm Wendy Swanson. An investigation is underway into what caused a United Airlines plane to blow its tires at O'Hare International Airport. Aaron McLaughlin reports the incident occurred yesterday during takeoff for a flight to Phoenix.
6: Video posted to social media shows the massive emergency response as 161 passengers and six crew were forced to deplane. In a statement, United saying there were no reported injuries, adding was arranging for another aircraft to take the passengers to Phoenix.
5: In a separate incident just after midnight at Phoenix Sky Harbor, an experienced air traffic controller is credited with keeping two American Airlines flights separated and safe after realizing they each had the same call sign. The two planes had the same flight number because they were on the same route, with one delayed flight arriving while the other was departing. The suspect, who was killed following a barricade situation in Glendale, is being identified. 59-year-old Jeffrey Peters barricaded himself inside a home near 75th Avenue in Glendale Wednesday afternoon. Police arrived after receiving a call from the suspect's adult daughter, and the standoff began. He was reportedly wearing body armor and firing shots at officers' vehicles. Officers later found the suspect dead with a gunshot wound. It's unclear if it was self-inflicted or if it came from police. Luigi Mangione has pleaded guilty to the 2024 killing of United Healthcare CEO Brian Thompson. He entered his guilty plea to federal stalking charges in New York this morning. Now, a look at your money. The Dow is currently down 92 points. From the Weather Center, here's Fox 10's Ty Brennan.
7: For your Friday, look for mostly sunny skies. Temperatures today right around 101 degrees. And then for tonight, those overnight lows dipping to the low 80s.
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3: Welcome back in. Appreciate all of you hanging out with us. We're rolling through the Friday edition of the program. 800-282-2882. We will certainly get to some of your calls here as we continue to move on. We roll now back down into South Florida, where there is a primary on Tuesday. Some of you may well be aware, including Buck, who is in Miami right now. It's actually 10 degrees cooler, I was just asking, in Miami than it is in Nashville today, which does not happen very often. We are joined now by Jim Schwartzel, GOP candidate in Florida's 19th congressional district, Southwest Florida, Naples, Cape Coral. You are with many of the stations that carry this program all over Southwest Florida. You put Rush, Hannity, Beck in on the air. We've done a bunch of events down in Southwest Florida. Jim Jordan's going to be on with us 2:30 time. He has endorsed you. Appreciate the time. What can you tell us about the race?
18: The race is very, very crowded. Some people in D.C., I think even Jim Jordan said it was a kind of the clown car of races in the U.S. because we have so many people from out of town in it. I was born here, married my high school sweetheart, raised my family, and built this radio station, 92.5 Fox News, right here. And, my opponents are so new to town, half the time I don't even think they know how to get to the beach. And I think we're up to 12 candidates. We got one from California, two from New York, two from Michigan, two from Illinois. So, and there's a lot of dark money in this race. One of the candidates has $5.4 million of it from a Rand Paul and Thomas Massey anti-Trump super PAC. So it's a completely manufactured candidate that's running here. The candidate's never had a job, never owned a home here or anything like that. She was strictly planted to run in this district, which is pretty crazy.
2: Well, your district, from what I understand, by the way, Jim, I'm just across the peninsula.
18: Yep,
2: from you. Not far away. I always hear that Naples, for people that start to get a little tired of some of the stuff going on in Miami-Dade area, they're like, have you thought about Naples? It's a gem of a place. But you know, you're a successful broadcaster and it sounds like you got a great thing going over there. Why do you want to be in Congress? Like what about this appeals to you? What do you want to do if and when you get there? Like what brought this on? I'm always so curious about that because, you know, we need people that are successful and happy to run for office and not just people who have, you know, feel like, I got nothing going on.
18: Yeah. Well, I own media companies here and, 92, I think we need more business people in Washington. We have far too many just career politicians like President Trump. He's a businessman and, we're losing Byron Donalds. This is Byron Donalds' seat and, he's going to be our next governor. And Trump needs another rock solid conservative in this district to support him in D.C. But specifically for me, I look at Senator Rick Scott. He was a businessman. I look at a lot of people who are my mentors in this space. And I think we need more business people in Congress. Career politicians only know how to spend money. They don't know how to balance a budget. And we can do that.
2: Did you grow up listening to Rush, Jim?
18: Oh, yeah. Well, we were one of the first affiliates of Rush here in Southwest Florida.
2: Tell us about this. Now, people want to know the history.
18: Oh, yeah. Well, my dad actually started the station and this was back in 98, maybe 97, when Rush first went into syndication. And my dad put him on the air. I took over the business a decade later and we've done a lot here in Southwest Florida. We had you guys here. You guys came to the Luminary when your show kicked off. And, we've had a lot of fun here. We've had Beck in town. We've had Hannity used to have a house here. So
19: we came down, actually, and did an event after the hurricane hit there because, if I remember correctly, your studios were really decimated in many ways with flooding related damage as many places were down there. What is the recovery process like? How so far, mercifully, and I'm knocking on my desk here as I say it, it's been a very quiet hurricane season so far. How have things gone with the recovery there? What's the prognosis?
18: Well, I will say ever since we renamed it the Gulf of America, we haven't had a hurricane. So, So I feel really good about that. But Southwest Florida has really bounced back. Almost everything's back. There's a couple little places on Fort Myers Beach and Sanibel that are still returning. But that's, pretty isolated areas that need recovery. But we're back up and running. People are moving here every day. They want to come to the free state of Florida. And just like so many of my opponents, they moved here. Some of them might be moving back after this race on Tuesday. I don't think many of them planted very many roots here.
19: You mentioned, by the way, that you felt like Byron Donalds was going to win. I think you would probably sign off on this. Buck certainly would as well, that Ron DeSantis has had one of the best 8-year tenures that any governor has had in any of our lives in terms of how Florida has changed in the positive direction. I am curious in general, how do you maintain that momentum in the state? I know you're running for Congress. The districts have been redrawn. DeSantis has just brought so much Republican support to the state. How do you keep that momentum?
18: Well, we just need to keep electing Republicans to office. I mean, we're getting transplants from everywhere with everything that's going on with DSA in some of these states. I'm glad Wisconsin pushed back on it, but these Democrat socialists are causing an exodus from some of these big cities like New York, and we're getting those people, and when those people come here, it creates jobs. So it's been very good for us in Southwest Florida, and I don't see that stopping anytime soon.
2: Jim, where should people go? Jim Schwartzel, by the way, everybody, he's running in Florida's 19th. We've got a lot of people listening in the Naples and Cape Coral area. So they are going to be making their votes, or if they haven't already, but a lot of people still going to be going out and voting. Where can people go if they want to learn more about your campaign, what you stand for, how to support you?
18: Yes, jimforcongress.com. And the primary is Tuesday. We have early voting. You can go vote today or tomorrow. And if you have a mail-in ballot vote, or vote-by-mail ballot, I wouldn't mail it, because in Florida, if it doesn't make it to the elections office on Tuesday, your vote doesn't count. So you need to actually drive and take it into a polling location. They'll accept it there.
2: All right, Jim Schwartzel, appreciate you, sir. Thank you so much.
18: All right. Have a great day. Thanks, guys.
2: You too. Look, you got to protect yourself. You know this. 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
2: Welcome back in here to Clay and Buck. We have a bunch of calls coming in. A lot of interesting stuff going on here. And here, why don't you want to take this one? I think we're just working this one out before... David in Cleveland, Texas, wants to send us this talk back. Hit it.
7: Stop using the left's language. It is a sex test. Gender refers to nouns. People have two sexes. Stop using their words.
19: This is, this is moral.
2: When someone says, like they're doing it, when someone says, what's the gender of your baby? Normal people say a boy or a girl. So I think we use these pretty interchangeably.
19: Some of the corrections, you're morons, frankly.
2: Clay, that was a little harsh.
19: Like, no, it's true. Like, I think what he's trying to say is gender identity is a concept that, like, you can be different genders. To Buck's point, when you say you have a gender reveal party, no one is out there saying, oh, you're using the left's terminology. It's actually the exact opposite. Oh, are we going to have a boy or a girl? We're going to look at pink or we're going to look at blue. Some of you go down rabbit holes and fight battles that are nonsensical and you miss the larger constructs here. Just really important distinction, because I see people saying, I don't know why they want to cancel Thanksgiving Matters. Talk about what the property tax rate is going to be. Property tax rates are complicated. I want them to be as low as possible. When somebody says, I want to cancel Thanksgiving, you cannot trust them. It cuts through. There's a lot of purity testing. And when you're doing purity testing, you know what you sound like? You sound like a left winger. Like a purity test on the left is men can become women. When you insist on purity tests, you are actually taking on left-wing tactics, and you're not making good arguments. So I wasn't even going to play that guy. Buck didn't hear me going off on producer Greg over how stupid that talkback was. So this guy walked into a buzzsaw.
2: I got the idea. I'd like the gentleman to continue to listen to the program and know he's a valued member of this audience, and I hope he tells friends and family about how much Clay and Buck is a great show.
19: He needs to pick better battles. We got a bunch of callers, though. Matt in Michigan. This is an interesting idea. Matt, what you got?
8: Well, gentlemen, I think there is an off-ramp for the WNBA.
19: Yes, what you got?
8: I think there's an off-ramp for the NBA, the WNBA. They can keep their base happy by saying, yes, you can be a transgendered player, but you have to have 4 years of hormone therapy before you can be drafted.
19: Okay, so this is interesting. I don't think that's a bad off-ramp for them. Here's the challenge they've got. That requirement isn't in eligibility now. So one of the challenges that you would have, and this is me analyzing it legally, is when you have a standard of what is required in order to be eligible for the WNBA draft, the players have declared themselves eligible for the WNBA draft and smartly written letters and said, I specifically fulfill each of these criteria as you have defined them so far. If you go back and change the criteria, it would then be a retroactive alteration that they could sue and say, this is designed to exclude us. If they had been smart and put that policy in place before now, then they would be able to cite it and it would keep them out. But when you change your eligibility guidelines after people have said that they are eligible, you have a legal issue out there. So I think that's probably one of the bits of advice that they are getting. Matt in, that was just Matt in Michigan. Michael in Atlanta.
3: Hey, guys. I agree with you that the WNBA is just absurd, but I think you're missing a major marketing opportunity, and the league is missing this completely. If you take what they want to do, okay, you can change the name to WNBA or W plus NBA. Have men, women, transgenders play. And it could be basically a league where it's almost like the WWE. You got guys playing. They can do slam dunks. There could be certain rules about how many guys are on the floor compared to the women. They could really have an entertainment league. And I think they're missing the whole thing, because right now it's just gotten so ridiculous. I think that's the only way they've got it out.
19: I mean, look, the problem with your premise is if you allow men, there will be no women, unless you specifically say this is a co-ed league and we have to have a certain amount of players. You know, one of the things they've done in the past, Buck, this is not to restrict women or men necessarily, but a lot of European leagues and a lot of foreign leagues for basketball, because Americans tend to have more better players than others, they have said only a certain amount of Americans can play on a team. So if you're in an Italian basketball league, for instance, most
9: of them say... That's like protectionism for athletes.
19: Yeah, most of them say only one or two Americans are able to play. And one of the loopholes here is sometimes people will go back and they'll find out, wait a minute, I've got a parent who was a citizen of a different country. I may be eligible to take advantage of this. And then they get the loophole where they're able to play even though they're an American, because they have a foreign passport. They don't count against American limits. So this turns into a whole competitive element there. But my point on that would be, if you said in the WNBA now, like he was saying, hey, we're going to open up spots to men, which defeats the entire purpose. But if you did, you could maybe create a co-ed league, because otherwise, once you, by saying that each team has to have a certain number of players of each sex, once you allow men in the WNBA, there will be no more women in the WNBA. And as I pointed out, one of the challenging factors with this is you make $45,000 a year in the G League. You make $500,000 a year in the NBA. How many of you would raise your hand right now and say, I feel like a woman? If you could 10X your salary just based on how you identified, reversely, if you're a woman and you could identify as a man, I think a lot of you would as well if you got 10 times the pay.
9: It also would be a lot easier, because if you're in that G League, you're playing against men who are very exceptional athletes in that sport. Whereas if you're now a man who's going to play, if you're a G League guy who's going to play in the women's league, you're going to be able to do, you know, whatever crossovers and slam dunks and whatever you want. You see what I mean? It's less stressful.
19: Oh,
9: so
19: yeah.
9: Not only are you 10Xing your salary, but your day-to-day job is easier.
19: Yes. Way easier. Again, this is why there's both an economic and a legal challenge associated with this, beyond just the ridiculous fact that the WNBA is saying.
9: And like I said, this is so you could have the number one female tennis player in the world, like Sabalenka, and you could try to, and you could put her up against the number 500, like, male player in the world, and that would be easy to set up, and he would smoke her. He would beat her handily. And that's 500 versus number one.
19: This is why I put my $10 million on the table, Buck, because a high school boys team, I think I could find tons of eighth grade boys that could play on a team and crush the WNBA.
9: But what I mean is the WTA had to do what they did in tennis, because that would just so quickly be exposed as a fraud. The only way they can protect what they want to protect in the WNBA, Clay, is to find some loophole or some carve-out or some way to pretend they'll let men play, but not actually let them play.
19: The challenge with that is it opens them up to more legal damage and lawsuits, which is why I think they're in such a tough spot. Final hour of the week. Next.
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9: Let me let you in on something. 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
19: Born on America's darkest day of September 11th, the Tunnel to Towers Foundation has been helping America's heroes ever since. And in this 25th anniversary year of 9/11, we are reminded that the toll of that day is still affecting heroes and their families.
9: Heroes like NYPD officer Tony D'Erasmo, who answered the call in the aftermath of 9/11. D'Erasmo spent time in the search and rescue efforts at the World Trade Center following the attacks. He was the recipient of many awards and was known as a man of service to his community.
19: He later developed cancer linked to his service at Ground Zero, and he passed away in 2017. He survived by his wife, Beth, and his children. 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
9: Donate $11 a month at t2t.org and help more families like the D'Erasmos. 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
15: An upgrade to its software. From the 550 KFYI Newsroom, I'm Matt Mattinson. Flock is adding new security features to its surveillance system after multiple reports of police misusing the cameras. Flock CEO Garrett Langley says that while new guardrails are being put in place, the company still provides a valuable service. He contends much of the backlash against the company's technology is based on misinformation.
16: We don't sell this data. Our customers own it. We don't do facial recognition. We simply read a license plate as a car drives by, and at the end of 7 days, if it's not associated with a criminal investigation, the data is deleted.
15: Flock uses AI to scan and collect data on license plates, which is shared by police departments across the U.S. Dozens of officers have been accused of using the system for personal use, including stalking former partners. Those allegations include two Arizona police officers serving Chandler and Apache Junction. Both cops have resigned. Adam Schief is set to be sentenced this afternoon. He's the man convicted of murdering 76-year-old Pastor Bill Shandeman in New River last year. Schief admitted to the crime to authorities, as well as a number of media outlets. He later pled guilty following a plea deal in June and is expected to get a life sentence. Luigi Mangione is pleading guilty to federal stalking charges resulting in the death of UnitedHealthcare CEO Brian Thompson. United States Attorney for the Southern District of New York, Jamie McDonald.
17: There can be no celebrity in assassination. any person who celebrates, encourages, or excuses actions like these is fundamentally wrong.
15: Mangione read a statement in court sharing how he stalked Thompson and shot him, saying he posed as an investor to gain information about the Manhattan conference Thompson was attending at the time of his death. Prosecutors say Mangione entered an open plea, which means they are free to seek life in prison, which the judge will decide when he's sentenced December 18th. A D.C. memorial is under guard after being vandalized yesterday. Tammy Trujillo reports.
18: The phrase, clean hands, dirty dollars, was painted in red on the World War II memorial. Bubbles were also found in the memorial fountain and pool. Leading investigators believe that bubble soap was poured into the water. The National Guard was called to the location to monitor the memorial, while the Interior Department released a statement calling the vandalism a disgrace and vowing to find the person responsible.
15: Now a look at your money. The Dow is currently down 54 points to 53,785. 550 KFYI News Time is 12:02. Let's take a look at traffic.
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21: We have an accident blocking the left lane on the 51 northbound at Highland Ave, and we're keeping an eye on the crash off left on I-17 northbound off-ramp to Rose Garden Lane. We also have a crash at Broadway Road and Mill Avenue, as well as an injury accident at 32nd Street north of Oak Street. So watch for slowing in those areas.
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16: It's August 2023. A county government meeting in Pennsylvania's Lehigh Valley. A young woman, early 20s, steps up to the mic to speak.
17: My 2-month-old son was happily drinking milk from his bottle when he quickly started choking, turned blue, and went limp. My boyfriend transported our son to the changing table as I grabbed an anti-choking device and my boyfriend began assembling it. 2 pumps of the device and my son was conscious, gasping for air and coughing up milk.
16: They all went to the ER to make sure the baby was okay.
17: But upon arriving at Lehigh Valley Hospital, the diagnosis quickly became something so different.
16: One of the doctors had a theory.
17: She stated to my father and mother-in-law that we are young, first-time parents who got frustrated with our baby and violently shook him to make him stop crying, and a confession would only make things easier for us.
16: The parents were told to leave the hospital without their son, and he wouldn't come home for 7 whole months.
17: I'm a postpartum mom dealing with the grief and the trauma of my son being ripped from my arms. And I'm a mom who lost everything in less than 24 hours due to one doctor's misdiagnosis. Enough is enough.
16: And then the next person speaks. And the next one. The stories they tell form a pattern of parents walking into a Lehigh Valley hospital to get help for a child, only to leave without them. And the same doctor's name kept coming up again and again. A pediatrician.
18: I ask you, what kind of doctor does this?
16: That's what I wanted to know, too. From Serial Productions and The New York Times, I'm Diane Neary, and this is The Preventionist, a story about a doctor and the rise of a powerful field of pediatric medicine.
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0: Subarus, yes. Lesbians love them. But Birkenstocks are back in style with everybody, all ages of women, not just lesbians.
1: Yeah, interesting. They always, this is like, I wear boat shoes. I don't care that, you know, people say they're like casual looking. Or I love boat shoes. Every 10 years, they come back big time in style. Every 10 years, people are like, look at this, like topsiders he's wearing. And I'm like, yeah, this is like my 20th pair. So, you know, sometimes if you stay with the classics, you're never out of style. F Jim in Colorado.
0: Yes.
1: Can we do this one? F Jim in Colorado. Hit it.
2: So
1: talkback list.
2: We're a Subaru family. I have a Subaru. My wife has a Subaru. But honestly, every time my wife comes home and I see her pulling in the garage, I'm like, well, the lesbian's home.
1: Mike or Jim.
0: Very funny. Whoops. Sean in Savannah. Talkback G.
3: Hey guys, Sean Savannah. My daughter happens to drive a Subaru. She is 16 and is not a lesbian, but she does affectionately refer to her Subaru as the Lesbaru. So even her generation recognizes it.
0: Oh man. Podcast listener Philip from Massachusetts. This has got to be a unicorn, Cuddy.
4: Hey guys, driving in my Subaru, pulled up to a traffic light, and there was another Subaru in front of me with a Trump sticker, and this all happened in Massachusetts. Can you believe it?
0: That is somebody strike. Who's definitely provoking. Massachusetts Subaru driver with the Trump sticker. That is awesome.
1: Yeah, I always felt like, having lived in New York and lived in Massachusetts as states, Massachusetts felt way more liberal to me, actually. The second you get out of New York City, New York feels very... Massachusetts is... like, felt like Commieville everywhere, but anyway.
0: We played at the Little League thing, Buck, and when we were driving around, there were Trump flags everywhere. As soon as you get out of New York City, it's like Alabama in New York. I want to tell you, if you're in Spokane right now, there have been awful damages, as all of you know, in Spokane, number one show out there. 1,100 damaged, many severely damaged homes, 65,000 people evacuated. 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
6: Cop steps down. From the 550 KFYI Newsroom, I'm Matt Mattinson. A Chandler police officer investigated for improperly using automated license plate technology is off the force. The Chandler Police Department said yesterday the officer resigned as he was investigated for allegedly using the Flock camera system to track a family member. The investigation started last week when the agency found an anomaly in the system and stopped using the cameras. The department also mentioned it would not be renewing its contract with Flock. Other departments around the valley have had similar issues with officers misusing the technology. An assistant professor at the University of Arizona is sounding the alarm on the misinformation of protecting yourself from the sun. Dr. Megan Skiba says the one myth she sees the most on social media claims that blending up fruits such as watermelon can provide internal sunscreen.
7: This is because watermelon is high in vitamin C and it has phytochemicals. And while those, that vitamin C and those phytochemicals can help our body heal from the oxidative damage done by the UV rays, it does not provide enough protection against that damage.
6: She added that she encourages folks to eat more fruits and vegetables, but external sunblock still needs to be used. Tropical storm Layla is moving toward Hawaii and could strengthen into a hurricane before reaching the islands early Saturday. A hurricane warning is in effect for the Big Island, while Maui County is under a tropical storm watch with heavy rain, damaging winds, dangerous surf, and life-threatening flooding expected. Governor Josh Green has declared a statewide emergency as forecasters warn Layla could become the first hurricane to make landfall in Hawaii in 34 years. Now we'll look at your money. The Dow is currently down 63 points to 53,776. From the Weather Center, here's Fox 10's Ty Brennan.
8: For tonight, look for partly cloudy skies, temperatures dipping into the low 80s, and as we head into the weekend, we are warming up and drying out. Temperatures right around 100.
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0: Welcome back in, Clay and Buck, Friday edition of the program. We're joined now by our friend Jim Jordan, congressman from Ohio. And I'll start off here because I bet you've been following. What do you think about my goal to have the most inclusive team in the history of women's basketball, 100% trans, Nashville Balls? Jim Jordan, would you want to come watch, come visit in Nashville? Would you like to have courtside seats?
23: You guys do a great job on every issue, every debate that's out there. But this one, you've done great on this one too. But this is like unbelievable. We've been driving. I just left Michigan. I was up helping a candidate up there, Mike Bouchard, a great candidate of ours in the John James seat. And we were listening to your previous shows this week on the way up this morning. It's just unbelievable. It's hilarious. What the WNBA? What's the W stand for? Can you define it? No, we can't. But we're going to keep trying. Seems to be the position now of the league, which is you almost had to laugh. If it wasn't so serious and so ridiculous, you would have to laugh at it all.
0: When you're on the road, because we get a lot of questions about this, I always say what cuts through is not necessarily the super nitty gritty details of governance, tax rates, how accounting is allowed to exist when it comes to corporations. But things like, hey, we have to cancel Thanksgiving, or men can identify as women and play in a women's basketball league. every time I'm out on the road, people want to come up and talk about those things. I'm curious for you. You're out on the trail. There's some 90 some odd days to go. What are people coming up to you when they see you and they recognize you for what you do from Congress and Fox News? What are they talking about to you?
23: Yeah, I mean, Republican voters particularly are talking about just how crazy the left is, and you've just hit it. But you're right. Reagan always used to talk about in politics, you got to paint with big, bold colors. You see that. So instead of in the nitty gritty of every policy and every debate, it's like the big, bold things. And of course, those things stand out. We're against Thanksgiving. We don't like football. We can't define what a woman is, even though it's the WNBA, for goodness sake. That just underscores how ridiculous the left is. So I think you're exactly right. People, and, you know, Americans have, we all got a sense of humor. Americans have common sense, and they look at these things like, this is ridiculous. I just came from a fundraising event, and the guy who hosted it for Mike Bouchard was like, I think truly gets it. And he gave a little talk at the front end, and he said, we have to be sensitive and understand what's going on here, because where they want to go, I mean, they will ruin what this country's always offered its citizens if the left prevails, if they win elections and they get their way. And that's, I think, a key element of this this upcoming midterm election.
1: Appreciate you being with us, Congressman. It's Buck. And, you know, this madness that we see with the WNBA situation as it continues to play out, we talk about it a lot here. You know, this is one of these times where the left makes this a huge issue. The Democrat Party has this as an orthodoxy, and yet every time we refuse to submit to the crazy, they turn around and say, why do you care so much? Or why are you making such a big deal out of this? Do the Democrats in Congress go along with this stuff because they believe it, or because they're scared of the constituency that actually does?
23: Both. I mean, it's definitely both. There are a fair number of that I think are truly buy into it. But you're right. That's the technique they always use. They say, oh, you Republicans are engaged in the culture wars. No, we're not. We're just for normal. We're just for common sense. We actually think guys should compete against guys in sports and women should compete against women in sports. Go figure. You're the ones engaged in the cultural sport, but they always then accuse you of, you know, the old line, they accuse you of what they're involved in. But it's just the left. I always say the left has a template. They will tell a lie. Oh, it's fine to have men and women's sports. They will tell a lie. Big media will report the lie. Big tech then amplifies the lie. And when you tell the truth, they call you a racist or some other name, and it plays out time and time again. And so it's the same with this issue. They'll call you names. Oh, you culture war creators and all. They're like, no. You guys started it. We're just for the common sense position. I think in the end, the country always sees through it because most of the country, most Americans have common sense.
0: When you look at, we're talking to Congressman Jim Jordan. It appears there's about 18 seats. I'm curious what your data would show that are going to decide who controls Congress on the House side. In other words, with all the redistricting having taken place and everything else, when all the counting is done, there's about 18 seats. Does that correspond with the data that you see? How many actual swing districts do you think are at play about 3 months from now?
23: Yeah, it's a relatively small number, and particularly it got smaller in light of the redistricting that took place. Redistricting is going to help us. We have good candidates running. Most of the retirements that took place on the Republican side are in relatively good Republican seats. So that's all those are advantages to us. And then of course, then there's the big thing, which is they've taken all these crazy positions. So that is the campaign. We got to go tell voters that we did what we said. We secured the border. We cut taxes. You know, no tax on tips and other great things we did in the tax code that are positive. We required work for welfare recipients who are getting your tax money. We're cracking down on this fraud that took place in many of these Democrat states. So we're doing what we said we would do. But also, it's important to point out the positions they have taken are just radical, crazy positions, not to mention the ones that really just hit voters with I'm against Thanksgiving, I don't want Thanksgiving, and I don't like football and everything else. So that's the campaign, I think. It's not going to be easy out there, but I think we can win because of all those reasons.
1: What happens, Jim, if Democrats just take a majority in the House in your mind? Are we just because I want to be clear about what the stakes are here for anybody who thinks, oh, well, as long as Trump is still in the White House, you know, things will all be fine. But just so we can make sure everyone knows who's thinking about voting, and especially an important congressional race as they come up. What happens if Democrats get that majority?
23: They'll investigate everybody. I mean, every cabinet secretary will get investigated. The oversight that they'll do won't be real oversight. It'll just be like going after their, you know, the whole weaponization lawfare, even though they won't have the Justice Department because President Trump will still be in the White House, of course, they'll have control of Congress and all the levers that they can pull there. So every, you know, they'll investigate Rubio. They'll investigate the vice president because they think they're one of those guys is going to be our nominee. Of course, they'll go after President Trump. They can't help themselves. They will do a third impeachment. They'll go after the private sector as well. And this is the scary part. When Democrats have the power, they use it. I mean, think about what we just learned. And this was the weaponization of the Justice Department against members of Congress. But they had this thing called Round River where they were running an operation. It wasn't an investigation. They were running an op saying that Senator Johnson, Senator Grassley, myself, Devin Nunes, we were conduits of Russian misinformation when all we were doing is our legitimate oversight work and looking into how they were trying to help the FBI was trying to help Joe Biden win the presidency. And we were the ones labeled. So that's how much they're committed to this weaponization. And they will go after everybody if, in fact, they win the midterms.
0: You're in the process right now of investigating how New Jersey managed to put at least 6,000 people onto voting rolls. Hundreds of those people went on to vote in the elections that we know of that should not have been able to vote in these elections. What are you uncovering? How common do you think this actually is?
23: Well, the main takeaway is of course, and you guys have been great talking about this, is it underscores why we need to stay back, why we need, you know, you got to show photo ID, you got to be a citizen to vote, for goodness sake. But what we're looking into specifically is, Mikey Sherrill said one thing, the vendor who they had contracted, the state of New Jersey had contracted with, said another thing, because Mikey Sherrill tried to blame it on the vendor. Oh, the only reason that we had non-citizens on the voter rolls, and some of them actually participated in elections, which is against the law, was it was the vendor's fault. It's the person we contracted. And they said, no, that's not the case. So we've got letters out to the vendor saying, we want more information. We want the communications back and forth. So we're trying to dig into this and find out exactly what happened there. Because when you got two different stories, experience has taught me that many times the Democrats aren't necessarily being completely square with the taxpayers. So we're digging into that. And then we're going to try to see if, is this going on elsewhere? And of course, the one investigation we have where we've now deposed six people with Act Blue and every single one of them has taken the fifth kind of raises concerns too about what's going on there with foreign contributions playing in our election system. So we continue to do that investigation as well.
1: Congressman, my understanding, and it's a Friday, so I don't want to be a bummer, but everyone knows whenever I say that, I'm probably about to say something that's a bit of a bummer. So maybe I should just stop with the preamble. We spent a lot of money as a government last month. I think we're setting some records, and we still have soon to be $40 trillion in debt coming up here on the horizon. Yeah. Is the runaway train now just fully broken away and there's nothing to be done about this? Because I don't even hear anyone talking about trying to cut any spending in a meaningful way.
23: Yeah, we're going to have to. I mean, there's math is math. Earlier this year, actually the start of this year, back in January, there was a front page story in the Wall Street Journal said this United States Senate class will be the first class that will have to deal with the situation you're describing. And specifically, it was related to Social Security because projections are there's going to be a shortfall in 6 years, you know, a Senate term. So we're going to have to. The day is coming. Now, what's happening, of course, is we're the greatest thing gone, you know, greatest country in history, greatest economy in history. We're still the biggest kid on the block, but this debt is real. We're going to have to address it, and we'll do it in a way that makes sure we honor the promise and commitment of Social Security because it's people's money, but we're going to have to deal with this, and it's the day of reckoning is coming. There are people talking about it. Certainly as conservatives have talked about this, but that day is fast approaching, and we're going to have to get an answer that protects the promise this country's made with its people, your money after all, but scale back other spending so that we can do that.
0: Jim, I know we're talking to Congressman Jim Jordan. You guys had me up to testify about cost of sports television, everything else. It was a lot of fun. I enjoyed it. Question for you, and I don't know who has this committee. Is there a role for Congress to examine why the WNBA can't tell us what a woman is and actually put Kathy Engelbert, the commissioner of the WNBA, under oath and just ask her some of these basic questions? It's such a huge story. It's everywhere. I'm not sure what committee would have jurisdiction about over that, but have you thought about that at all? I mean, I think, again, it crystallizes just how radical and left-wing it is. Can you imagine the Democrat questions they might ask? I mean, I think it would be pretty amazing television.
23: Yeah, I'd love to see Brandon Gill, who's on our committee, who's so good at, like, kind of cutting to the chase on some of these questions. Love to have Brandon do that. We're looking at a number of things we may do in September that we think, you know, highlight and that are good public policy focused issues, but also highlight the distinction in common sense and crazy. So we're looking at a number of things. By the way, when you testified, it was great. And as a result of that committee, I think we can take a lot of credit for this, and you certainly can, is the NFL changed where they were headed with the policy on making bars and restaurants revamp their entire TV system. It was going to cost these small business owners so much money. They decided not to go that way. And I think it's probably a direct result of the committee hearing that took place in our committee and frankly, your testimony, which was very powerful and very, very, very persuasive, I believe.
0: Well, thank you. And the guy was one of the sports bar owners was there talking about how much they were going to have to pay to be able to put on games in a sports bar so people could come in and watch. And it is a direct, tangible result that I think is going to lead to a better outcome than otherwise would have the hearing that you guys had. Jim, have a fantastic weekend. We appreciate all your time as always, and we'll try to keep you entertained as you're traveling all over the place. We've got 550 affiliates, so you can find us most places.
23: Keep up the great work. Take care.
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10: Welcome back in. Okay, quickly, because we remain to play this. Abdul El-Sayed is in trouble in Michigan. This is Harry Enten saying Mike Rogers is in the lead. People do not like Abdul El-Sayed. This would be a flip. Listen.
11: New Fox News poll. Rogers is actually up by 4 points. He's up by 4 points. It's close, but a Republican is ahead in Michigan. And why? Why? What is going on? Look among independents. Rogers actually leads by five. This is extremely unusual because across the political map, as I was looking at these different Fox News polls, I couldn't find another example where the Republican was actually leading among independents. It is all about Abdul El-Sayed. He is a weak candidate, at least by the metrics that we normally look at. I looked at all the Fox News polls. All the Democrats were above water except for Abdul El-Sayed, and he is 13 points underwater. This is all about Abdul El-Sayed being a weak candidate, at least in the minds of the voters. I couldn't think of another example where you actually had a Democratic candidate who was down at least 4 points. For this entire century, Abdul El-Sayed is the only one in a poll that meets CNN standards for publication. This is extremely, extremely, extremely unusual. Abdul El-Sayed breaking records in the ways that you don't want to.
10: Okay. I think he's in trouble. Put a pin in that. I'm sure we'll be talking about it next week. Poor producer Greg has been inundated with Subaru takes, including from Hubert in Alabama. Listen to podcast. Listen, L.
12: Clay, seriously, man. Somebody pee in your Cheerios or something this morning? I just bought my second Subaru for a hell of a good deal about 3 days ago. And now I got to listen to my favorite radio host, who happened to play flute and go to Civil War sleepaway camp, give me flack about the cars that I drive? I love this thing, man. It's awesome. It's reliable. It was affordable. Get a grip, dude.
13: You know what? Right. You know what else is reliable and affordable? Flannel. Doc Martens.
10: Well, look, I appreciate Hubert down in Alabama. He and Martina Navratilova just have great taste in cars. Cut 25.
13: Nope.
10: It was worth
13: a
10: try.
13: Not there. She was in a 2000 Subaru ad. That just to be clear, she was a spokesperson.
10: That's when they started to roll all the lesbians into their team.
13: He's got it. Hit it.
14: What do I know about performance? What do I know about control? What do I know about grip?
13: All right, we get the idea. Without seeing them, it's Martina Navratilova in a 2000 after Subaru. Katie from Eureka, California, M, hit this one. It's a quick
15: one. With the fish reference, I am dead. Have you ever been to the MSG shows? You and Carrie have to catch one seriously.
13: Apparently, Fee was a Buddhist prodigy. So I know a little bit about fish, I can tell you. I went to camp in Vermont, and I know people that like to smoke the Mary Jane. So, yes, fish, I am familiar with it.
10: Mary says she's never listening to the show again because I'm an idiot and she hates me.
13: I think she means me. You didn't need it. I'm the Subaru offender.
10: Clay, you are arrogant and stupid. 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
21: Making changes to its system. From the 550 KFYI Newsroom, I'm Matt Mattinson. New security features are being added to Flock. It comes after multiple reports of police misusing the surveillance technology. Flock CEO Garrett Langley says that while new guardrails are being put in place, the company still provides a valuable service. He says the company is strengthening its safeguards.
22: I think this is an important debate. How do we build a society where we're safe and privacy coexists?
21: Flock uses AI to scan and collect data on license plates, which is shared by police departments across the U.S. Dozens of officers have been accused of using the system for personal use, including stalking former partners. Those allegations include two Arizona police officers serving Chandler and Apache Junction. Both cops have since resigned. Waymo is expanding its autonomous ride-hailing service in the East Valley.
23: The company says roughly 55 square miles is being added to its coverage area, which will now include Chandler, Gilbert, and Santan Ranch. Waymo will now cover more than 350 square miles of the Phoenix metro area with the update. On top of that, Waymo plans to add coverage for Mesa Gateway Airport, as it already covers Phoenix Sky Harbor and the Scottsdale Airport. Wendy Swanson, 550 KFYI News.
21: Luigi Mangione has admitted to the 2024 killing of United Healthcare CEO Brian Thompson. His attorney, Karen Friedman Agnifilo, spoke after he entered his guilty plea to federal stalking charges in New York this morning.
0: Today is a solemn and significant day. With today's guilty plea, Mr. Mangione has accepted full responsibility for the death of Brian Thompson.
21: Mangione faces life in prison and will be sentenced on December 18th. Speaking in court, Mangione said he traveled to New York with the intent of killing Thompson and he knew what he was doing. Mangione still faces state murder charges. A new aircraft carrier is headed to the Middle East after reports of mental health concerns from the crew of the San Diego-based USS Abraham Lincoln. Correspondent Garrett Hake has more.
1: According to multiple U.S. officials, there have also been some concerning man overboard incidents on the Lincoln. The Pentagon now says a sailor went overboard earlier this month and is receiving care off the ship.
21: The USS George Washington left Vietnam last week and will be replacing the Lincoln, which has been at sea for more than 265 days, supporting U.S. operations in the Iran War. Now a look at your money before the closing bell. The Dow is down 88 points. 550 KFYI News Time is 102. Let's take a look at traffic.
3: From the DeGreen Private Wealth Traffic Center.
2: I-17 southbound that off-ramp to Dunlap Avenue. Two lanes blocked. A crash involving a motorcycle on I-17 northbound. The off-ramp to Rose Garden. Crash. It's out of the road on the right shoulder. On 51 northbound at Highland Avenue. This is an accident. It's out of the road to the right shoulder.
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2: Council.

You know what's fascinating is the Democrats, elected Democrats, they just refuse to condemn Hassan Piker, who's out on the campaign trail. I mean, if you have a heart, a soul, a conscience, you find people that talk about, oh, the street should run red with the blood of capitalists and landlords and, you know, America deserved 9/11. I mean, defending Luigi Oni, we have a cut of that. If you cared about Medicare fraud, you'd kill Rick Scott. Laments that Trump is still alive, blames Jewish groups for getting him banned from the UK. I mean, we're going to get into this at the top of the next hour, but how is it you can campaign with this guy as a Democrat and Democrats don't care?

0: A convicted murderer learns his fate. From the 550 KFYI Newsroom, I'm Matt Mattinson. Adam Schief is set to be sentenced this afternoon. He's the man convicted of murdering 76-year-old Pastor Bill Shaneman in New River last year. Schief admitted to the crime to authorities as well as a number of media outlets. He later pled guilty following a plea deal in June and is expected to get a life sentence. Sentencing is set for December after Luigi Mangione pleaded guilty to federal stalking charges in the Manhattan shooting death of United Healthcare CEO Brian Thompson. Natalie Migliori has more.
1: After Mangione detailed how he stalked Thompson's whereabouts with plans to shoot him, New York City and federal law enforcement officials condemning anyone who's idolizing him.
2: There can be no celebrity in assassination. Any person who celebrates, encourages, or excuses actions like these is fundamentally wrong.
3: Violence is not a cause. Murder is not a message, and a killer is certainly not a hero.
1: Thompson's family released a statement saying Mangione's plea marks an important step forward in justice for Brian, but nothing will ease the pain of losing him. In New York, I'm Natalie Migliori.
0: A Chandler police officer investigated for improperly using automated license plate technology is off the force. The Chandler Police Department said yesterday the officer resigned as he was investigated for allegedly using the Flock camera system to track a family member. The investigation started last week when the agency found an anomaly in the system and stopped using the cameras. The department also mentioned it would not be renewing its contract with Flock. Tropical storm Lala is expected to become a hurricane as it makes its closest approach to Hawaii on Saturday. A hurricane warning is in effect for the Big Island, while Maui County is under a tropical storm watch with rain totals that could reach between 12 and 18 inches. Now we'll look at your money at the closing bell. The Dow lost 107 points. This is News Talk 550 KFYI, guaranteed human.
4: From the DeGreen Private Wealth Traffic Center.
5: On I-17 southbound, the off-ramp to Dunlap closed. A motorcycle accident there. You've also got frontage road off I-17 blocked as well. Crews are on the scene. Crash involving a pedestrian at Thunderbird Road and 127th Avenue. Crash with injuries in Camelback East on 7th Street south of Meadowbrook. If you have a traffic tip, call 602-374-6300.
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8: For tonight, look for partly cloudy skies, temperatures dipping into the low 80s. And as we head into the weekend, we are warming up and drying out. Temperatures right around 104 for your Saturday, even warmer for Sunday, topping out close to 107.
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1: 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It's that simple. I see that Abdul El Sayed's half-sister, who is a University of Chicago professor, you just keep getting more and more info about the crazies, you know, like his BFF, Hassan Piker, which we'll deal with at the top of the next hour with Mark Penn. But you learn more and more. I don't know why they didn't Graham Plattner this guy. I mean, Democrats, you want to know why Graham Plattner got crushed is because it was the Democrats that did it. And by the way, the guy that replaced him is a disaster for them, too. I mean, I've got a story about the woman that claims that she wouldn't run for re-election because, you know, he got so violent with her boyfriend and has a vile temper, according to many other people. That's what he's known for. Threw a bottle at her of water. Unbelievable. And, you know, this is who they replaced Mr. Nazi Tattoo with. And apparently Mr. Nazi Tattoo is going to be out campaigning for the new guy. But Abdul Sayed's half-sister, University of Chicago professor, defended the October 7th massacre of the Israelis. Now, again, they have a small population in Israel. You extrapolate and compare their population to ours. That's the equivalent of 40,000 dead Americans in a day. And then people turn on Israel as if Israel did something wrong by defending itself after withstanding, you know, thousands and tens of thousands of rockets year in and year out. And they fight back and defend themselves after the equivalent of 40,000 Americans died in a day. Anyway, so the Michigan Democratic Senate candidate's half-sister, far-left University of Chicago professor,
20: advocated for a stateless communized society, called for abolishing police, arrested during an anti-ICE protest for spitting on a cop, celebrated October 7th, 2023, and has called for the student intifada. By the way, whatever happened to all the students that were out there protesting, you know, Israel? Why didn't they start protesting in defense of the slaughter of 40,000, 50,000 Iranians? Oh, mowed down. I don't know why. Sounds like they have an agenda to me. It's not about human life. It's sort of like Democrats have this habit. You know, lives matter, but only if they can weaponize it, politicize it, and blame Republicans and Donald Trump. Because this weekend coming up, I guarantee you, there'll be X number of people shot in Chicago and other blue cities around the country and shot and killed, and you'll never know their names. You'll never hear their names. Anyway, according to the Washington Free Beacon, El Sayed recently released an ad highlighting his family's Michigan roots. Missing from the campaign spot was his maternal half-sister, a University of Chicago professor, and the activist that I'm talking about, the one that was arrested following a protest at a Broadview ICE facility outside of Chicago. Prosecutors alleging she knowingly, intentionally spit on an Illinois state trooper charged with felony aggravated battery. She co-authored Everything for Everyone, a history of the New York Commune, a fictional account depicting the collapse of capitalism, creation of a new communist social order. Book portraying a society where police have been abolished, the nuclear family replaced by communal caretaking arrangements. Israel is destroyed following what the novel calls the final intifada. Wow. Holy war. You know, jihad. She said that she hopes the whole world rises against the U.S. empire and has publicly decried Thanksgiving as well as Independence Day. What is it with the obsession of hating Thanksgiving and hating the 4th of July? Sometimes you just got to stop. Linda, stop with me for a second. Pause with me.
21: Okay.
20: I've said this before. Did you ever think the topics we now talk about with regularity, did you ever think we'd be talking about biological men playing in women's sports? Did you ever think that we would be talking about actual communists that put in writing, you know, what their agenda is, that I always talk about, eliminating the Senate? You no longer get to pick the president. Pack in the courts, the judiciary, amnesty for illegals, no borders, abolish ICE, end all deportation, defund the Department of War. As evil as this world is, eliminate cash bail, and then, of course, abolish prisons and police, confiscate everyone's money, wealth tax, pass the Green New Deal, cradle to grave, womb to tomb, even government-guaranteed healthy food, daycare. Meanwhile, their educational system's doing so great. Obamacare's doing so great. Social Security's headed towards insolvency. Government does so many great things. But this is what we're talking. Do you ever imagine this? Or is it just me? I never thought I'd be talking about this crap. But here I am.
21: No.
20: Every day.
21: I don't think any of us did, to be honest with you, Sean.
20: I mean, it's day in and day out. We're talking about Massachusetts, and you can have an abortion up to, you know, the minute before birth. Where is your heart, your conscience, and your soul if you believe that? Where is it? That baby is a baby. I don't get it. It's, to me, it's soulless. You know, I wish I could explain it. Can you explain it?
21: No, and I got to be honest with you, Sean. I'm kind of tired of taking a soft touch on these things. I mean, at what point is it murder? I mean, these are nine-month-old two-term babies. We're not talking about babies that, I mean, I have problem. Let me be very clear. I have a problem with abortion, period. I don't think that abortion should be legal, except for the cases that we've talked about many times, incest and rape and these extreme cases. It's used as birth control all the time. When you go in and you talk to these places, you have undercover cameras on, they will tell you all the time, 9 out of 10 kids coming in, they've seen them before, they've talked to them before, they use it as birth control. It's disgusting. I don't understand it. This is not what it was intended to be ever. Now we're going to a point where you're pregnant 9 months. At that point of your life, first of all, if you're 9 months pregnant, everybody knows you're pregnant. So you're 9 months pregnant. You're going to have the baby. You're going to put it onto this table next to you and they're going to murder the baby, or they're going to do something while the baby's in your room so they can deliver it stillborn. Everybody knows you're pregnant. You've gotten this far along. Just give birth to the baby and give it up for adoption at this point. What? Why do you need to kill it?
20: It's a party that wouldn't stand for the family of Lake and Riley and Jocelyn Nungary and Rachel Morin, because Donald Trump recognized them at a joint session speech. This is a soulless group of people, I'm telling you. We have a House Democrat, what's her name, Jayapal, urging college students to invite a Hassan Piker to speak on their campus. What is the obsession? We're going to get into that in the next hour. I don't want to get ahead of myself today. I actually plan out shows. If Democrats win the midterms, this is what I've been warning you. This was an LA Times piece that I want you to pay very close attention to. I am telling you that the stakes have never been higher. These people absolutely mean what they say. And as much as they'll try to pull an AOC, that was woke one crazy. We didn't really mean defund the police and all those things that are on the DSA website. Take a picture of that DSA website, because those things eventually going to come down. Maybe after the election, at some point they'll come down. House Democrat Robert Garcia, we shouldn't take off the table that he can be impeached again. They will go full-blown lawfare if the Democrats ever get the House. Now, what does that mean to you? All progress in this country will come to a screeching halt. You will not have a president that's capable of doing much, and all of his time, attention, and energies will be on the never-ending investigations, impeachments, and lawfare that they will bring. They're telling you ahead of time this is what their agenda is. I'm telling you what they really stand for. They put it in writing. And you don't think they can win, there's 250 DSA politicians that have won since 2019. We have 40 more on the ballot this year. I can't create more urgency 81 days out of an election than I'm trying to give to you. I know I'm starting a little early. Usually it's after Labor Day, but I'm going to say it every day because you need to know and you need to treat this. If you like Donald Trump, if you like, you know, lower taxes and you want the border secure, you know, if you want energy dominance, if you want a foreign policy that says, yeah, I know it's hard, but we have to stop Iran from being a nuclear power because they're crazy enough to do it. Then you gotta help everybody out here. You gotta do your part. Anyway, Michigan rabbis, Jewish figures now have sent a petition to the state's Democratic Party, urging them to ensure the safety of Jewish delegates at their upcoming convention. Can you imagine that this is the world we now live in? Unreal. By the way, if you look at Polymarket, you know who's number one on Polymarket in terms of 2028 presidential odds? Take a guess. You can take a guess.
21: Oh, I know who it is.
20: AOC, number one Democrat. Unbelievable.
21: One of the dumbest people ever put in front of a camera. She literally is from, like, casting.
20: Unbelievable.
21: Literally said that we have to look into global warming because of a Deloitte, an accounting firm. I mean, guys, come on. Please, do me a favor.
20: It's getting crazy. We're getting into cuckoo land. It's nuts. But I have been saying it. I was way ahead of the curve. She is the leader, de facto leader of the Democratic Party. You know, I didn't figure it out at the time, but I thought it was an odd pairing, the Fight the Oligarchy tour with Grandpa Bernie and AOC. That was done by design. And that was Bernie handing off the radical socialist communist mantle to AOC for the very reason we're now seeing in the polling that she would become the go-to person. She would be it. And I'm telling you, this is a very real possibility. I don't make stuff up. This is very, very real. By the way, Mamdani's luxury home tax gets new life as an appeals court lifts a roadblock in the homeowners fight. Why do you think Democrats always go to the judiciary, want to pack the courts? Because what they can never win at the ballot box or legislatively, they want judicial activists. That's why they want to pack the courts. You know, it's just sad. And by the way, big fight in New York over Mamdani. This is the 25th anniversary year of 9/11. Whether or not they're going to let, you know, whether or not he will go to the ceremony that'll take place there. I mean, unbelievable. I mean, based on what he said, his wife, you know, liking posts after September 11th, it's unbelievable. People that, you know, radicals, he couldn't show up at the Israel parade in New York. You don't think that speaks volumes? To me, it does. It's first time any New York City mayor didn't go. You have socialist Seattle Mayor Katie Wilson facing a recall effort after she botched a response to a mass shooting. I don't know. Recall efforts, at that point, you're on the losing end of an argument. We saw this with Gavin Newsom. If you let it get to that point, you let it get too far. You let it go way, way too far. But, you know, people don't pay attention. You know, maybe it's a problem, a sickness. You know, I just live, eat, breathe, sleep. I love this country. You know, God, family, country is you know, the way I think everybody should live. But what do I know? I'm not perfect. We've all sinned. We've all fallen short. I'm just telling you, these people are nuts. Absolutely, positively insane. Speaking of 9/11, by the way, it was, you know, the Tunnel to Towers Foundation was born on that dark day. It's now the 25th anniversary year of September the 11th, and the Tunnel to Towers Foundation continues their commitment to all those people that put their lives on the line for others, reminding families across America that their service, their courage, their sacrifice will never be forgotten. Frank Stiller has been at this mission, and he's done an amazing job, but he can't do it without our help. 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
1: The flock fallout continues in the valley. From the 550 KFYI newsroom, I'm Brad Siegel. A Chandler police officer has resigned from the force. In the wake of another incident involving flock cameras, police say the officer admitted to utilizing the automated plate reader technology in an effort to locate an older family member with previous health concerns. Police confirmed that the misuse was tied to a family member and not a member of the public. This Chandler resident tells Fox 10 he's not surprised.
2: We've been saying the whole time that abuse was going to happen. It wasn't a question of if it would happen, it was a question of when.
1: The officer was placed on leave and later submitted their resignation before a formal investigation could take place. A police officer in Apache Junction has also resigned after misusing the flock system. Adam Schief is set to be sentenced this afternoon. He's the man convicted of murdering 76-year-old Pastor Bill Scheneman in New River last year. Schief admitted to the crime to authorities as well as a number of media outlets. He later pleaded guilty following a plea deal in June and is expected to get a life sentence. Luigi Mangione is pleading guilty to federal stalking charges resulting in the death of UnitedHealthcare CEO Brian Thompson, United States Attorney for the Southern District of New York, Jamie McDonald.
4: There can be no celebrity in assassination. Any person who celebrates, encourages, or excuses actions like these is fundamentally wrong.
1: Mangione read a statement in court sharing how he stalked Thompson and shot him, saying he posed as an investor to gain information about the Manhattan conference Thompson was attending at the time of his death. Prosecutors say Mangione entered an open plea, which means they are free to seek life in prison. Waymo is expanding its autonomous ride-hailing service in the East Valley. The company says roughly 55 square miles is being added to its coverage area, which will now include more of Chandler, Gilbert, and Santan Ranch. Waymo will now cover more than 350 square miles of the Phoenix Metro with the update. On top of that, Waymo plans to add coverage for Mesa Gateway Airport. And no injuries reported when a Phoenix-bound flight from Chicago blew two tires on the runway as it was taking off on Thursday. Taking a look at your money at the closing bell this afternoon, the Dow falling 107 points. 550 KFYI News Time 202. Now 550 KFYI Traffic.
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9: I-17 southbound off-ramp to Dunlap. It remains blocked. A big motorcycle accident there. It's also impacting Frontage Road off I-17. Queen Creek crash on Ellsworth at Chandler Heights. I-10 eastbound, a little stop and go from Bullard to Dysart. It's I-10 westbound.
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20: All right, thanks, Scott Shannon. 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So we've gone over the DSA, and I am making a prediction, you know, now that you have so many prominent Democrats, even Chris Matthews has joined the choir of Bill Maher and Joe Manchin, and Van Jones and Rahm Emanuel Deadfish and Mark Penn, who's going to join us in a minute. And, you know, all of these people now coming out, but they're all not elected, which is fascinating about the DSA and their platform, which is up on a website. Eliminate the Senate, presidency, judiciary as we know it, amnesty for illegals, abolish borders, abolish ICE, end all deportation, defund the Department of War. Eliminate cash bail, abolish prisons, abolish police, a new wealth tax, cradle to grave, womb to the tomb, Green New Deal, et cetera, et cetera. All right. So, you know, we've gone through that. New poll out today shows that Mike Rogers leading Abdul Syed by 4 in Michigan. I'm not taking any of these polls seriously now. I'm just not. And I'm looking at them. I'm paying attention. I think that if you don't take this seriously, you are making a big mistake. However, the unwillingness of Democrats to, you know, distance themselves from Abdul el-Sayed's relationship with Hassan Piker is a problem. Question is, up to the last day, Hassan Piker was on the campaign trail with Abdul el-Sayed. This is Hassan Piker. He was way out there on the campaign trail. El-Sayed won't condemn him. And all the other Democrats that he has been supporting, Francesca Hung and straight on down the list, they won't say a word. Listen.
1: We are in the heart of the Imperial Core. This is a country that defeated the USSR, unfortunately. And the reality of the matter is there's a lot of antagonism. There's no class consciousness in the United States of America.
2: Empires never die quietly, and we must end the American empire regardless. No more to Trumpism, but no more to the Democrats who compromise, who conciliate, and who betray us. No more to the Democrats who will collaborate and cooperate with the fascists, who will fund ICE, who will fund Israel.
4: Being like Abdullah's a ton of work to do mending bridges. Here's the take nuke for you, okay? You are all unbelievably Islamophobic pieces of okay?
2: They'll say, oh, DSA, your candidate was oh, Francesca Hong was bad. She was a bad candidate. Oh, she didn't like Thanksgiving. Them. And Thanksgiving, too.
22: Poor people that they can afford housing in Berkeley? I don't know how that works.
23: Well, my understanding is that the property owners who have properties there choose just not to rent it at all.
24: Yeah, kill them. Kill those motherfuckers. Murder those motherfuckers in the street. Let the streets soak in their red capitalist bloods, dude.
2: They clipped me talking about Mao Zedong. Up by a cop who thought I was like making fun of Mao Zedong, which I never would and never will. Mao Zedong is one of the great leaders of this world, okay? A man who changed the entire universe, the entire planet. He did. He changed the trajectory of history. He is the founding father of the People's Republic of China. Mao Zedong gets the same level of credit that the founding fathers do for America.
20: Tens of millions of people either starved to death or were political prisoners and assassinated, murdered. Millions of those. Anyway, Mark Penn is with us, Chairman, CEO of Stagwell and chairman of the Harris Poll, former advisor to Bill and Hillary Clinton. I know you have no problem saying you want no part of this madness, because that's who you are. Can you support el-Sayed because of this relationship that he refuses to distance himself from?
25: No, he not only doesn't distance himself from that relationship, he wears it proudly. I mean, Hassan Piker, anti-Semitic, he's anti-American, he's against everything that, you know, at least 90% of the people in America are for. It is really atrocious, and I don't have any problem saying that. And you're right that more Democrats should be quite clear, 100% clear, that's not a Democrat, it's not a Republican, it's not even an independent.
20: Well, it's not. All right. So now this is the new Democratic Party. This is new strategy. I just mentioned all of what's on the DSA website, you know, eliminate the Senate and abolish ICE and the police and the Department of War, et cetera. I am making a prediction, especially after AOC's comments on one of the Sunday programs last week, that this list is going to be taken down and Democrats will adopt the strategy is, oh, okay, we believe it, but we're not going to tell you what we really believe. We're just going to lie like Abigail Spanberger lied in Virginia and come up with her real agenda once she's elected. I just don't know what date they'll take it down, because I think this is creating an enormous headache for the Democratic Party in an election year historically where the party out of power, you know, should gain significant amount of seats in the House and pick up a lot of seats in the Senate.
25: Well, I would be surprised if they take it down. I think quite the opposite. I think they become emboldened. They have more members. Social media has enabled. You know, there are a couple of big issues here. One, what social media is enabling that wasn't really possible before in terms of splinter movements, which I wrote two books on microtrends and how it's tearing us apart rather than bringing us together. And second, an interesting poll finding that I'm working on. I was sifting through some poll data. I think you'll you'll be shocked by it, which is I looked at young Democrats, 18 to 24. Well, I now put America in the poll. I never thought I'd have to put America in the poll to see the favorable and unfavorable. But I looked at young Democrats, 18 to 24. Their view of China was the same as America. If I look at young Republicans, it's
20: Mark, do you know how scary that is, what you just said? That is chilling to me.
25: It's unbelievable information. It's unbelievable.
20: So where does this end up? Where does it fall out? I am making the case, and we have Mark Halpern on later. He's a smart guy. I don't even know where Mark stands politically. He's a good analyst. He's a good interviewer. But I think that whatever's going to define the outcome of the midterms is not happened yet. We don't know where Iran falls. We don't know what the economy is going to do. There's a lot that's going to happen between now and then. How aware people become of the real positions of, you know, Talifrico and Six Gender and El Sayed and this lunatic that replaced Plattner in Maine. You know, people underestimate Susan Collins every single election cycle she's in. You know, she'll be down by 8 and win by 8. I mean, I think you're foolish to take her for granted, in my humble opinion. So I just don't know the answer. I know Republicans, you know, using the same tactics as Democrats have picked up 12 seats by them, quote, gerrymandering like the Democrats have done for decades.
25: Yeah, look, I think it's a little early to predict. I always put a lot of stock in the poll done right after the Labor Day weekend because I believe families sit around. They got nothing much to do. They'll have some hamburgers.
20: Are you saying like people like me that I'm a loser because I don't have much to do on my Labor Day week? I take a few days off.
25: Well, and the families get around, they talk politics. And so I put a lot of stock in once you get to put what I call the post Labor Day verdict, that becomes very hard to change. Not impossible, but very hard. And that's when you have to really start to take the polls seriously because they sat around, they talked, well, I think, you know, I'm happy with the economy, but the DSA is crazy. But the Republicans say they're going to cut tax. They discuss all this and they begin to resolve this. And look, I think it's a 50-50 country. And I don't think the midterms are determined by any stretch of the imagination yet, because no one wants to move out of their camp. And I think that what's happened here with the Democrats and the DSA has taken what probably was, as you say, a routine, probably strong showing because it's a midterm election and people are negative on the economy, and put it into doubt because I think there's an awakening going on that this is a dangerous anti-American sentiment that is now getting real political power. You can't deny it.
20: You know, it's interesting because back in the day, we would have debates and they were usually friendly. I mean, I guess sometimes I might have been a jerk. If I was, I apologize, but I don't think so. Was I ever? I might have. Was I once or twice? I don't know.
25: No, not to me. No, you're never a jerk to me.
20: All right, but we had to. And you were a Clinton person. Fair enough. Clinton looks like a moderate today. Like, I mean, if it wasn't for Bill Clinton and Newt Gingrich working together, we wouldn't have balanced the budget, what, 4 or 5 consecutive years. You know, they worked together and they got something done together for the good of the country. And there's no hope of that anymore. It's so dead. It's gone.
25: No, it's just going to take, we hope to, you know, look, we had a crime bill. We had welfare reform. We had a balanced budget. We had the country close to wiping out the debt. It was economic prosperity. And as you say, Newt Gingrich and Bill Clinton, they'd attack each other a little bit during the day, but at night they would get together and try to solve problems.
20: Bill Clinton famously said, the era of big government is over, the end of welfare as we know it. I don't hear any Democrats speaking out that way. All right, quick break. We'll come right back. More with the CEO of the Harris Poll, Mark Penn, former advisor to Bill and Hillary Clinton. We'll get to your calls coming up next this Friday, 800-941-SEAN, if you want to be a part of the program.

And guess what? It is effective. 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

0: Block under fire from the 550 KFYI Newsroom. I'm Brad Siegel. New security features are being added to Flock. It comes after multiple reports of police misusing the surveillance technology. Flock CEO Garrett Langley says that while new guardrails are being put in place, the company still provides a valuable service. He claims that Flock's technology is needed to find missing people and stolen cars.
1: The results are astonishing, and I think I was speaking to a sheriff just down in Florida who said, I wish people could realize that the reason my crime is going down in America is because of Flock.
0: Flock uses AI to scan and collect data on license plates, which is then shared by police departments across the country. Dozens of officers have been accused of using the system for personal use, including stalking former partners. Those allegations include two Arizona police officers serving Chandler and Apache Junction. Both cops have now resigned. The man accused of shooting a Phoenix police officer 8 times nearly 5 years ago has been convicted of all charges by a Maricopa County jury. Essa Williams was found guilty of shooting Officer Tyler Moldovan, who had been on the job for just 9 months. Moldovan and his partner were responding to a call of cars doing donuts near 19th Avenue and Camelback Road. Moldovan was shot several times before his partner tackled the suspect and took him into custody. Williams was on parole at the time and legally banned from having a gun. Luigi Mangione is pleading guilty and admitting he killed UnitedHealthcare CEO Brian Thompson. Mangione showed little emotion as he entered his guilty plea to federal stalking charges in New York this morning. He faces life behind bars and will be sentenced on December 18th of this year. Mangione is still facing state murder charges in New York. Taking a look at your money. At the closing bell this afternoon, the Dow down 107 points. This is News Talk 550 KFYI, guaranteed human.
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3: I-17 southbound Deer Valley. This is where a fire truck and a crash is off to the right shoulder. On I-10 eastbound at 7th Street. A collision off to the right side. They got it pulled out of the tunnel. It's stop and go on I-10 eastbound. And you're tapping the brakes back at 27th Avenue. If you have a traffic tip, call 602-374-6300.
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5: For tonight, look for partly cloudy skies, temperatures dipping into the low 80s, and as we head into the weekend, we are warming up and drying out. Temperatures right around 104 for your Saturday, even warmer for Sunday, topping out close to 107.
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16: All right, happy Friday. Thanks for being with us. 800-941-SHAWN, our number if you want to be a part of the program. Listen, there is a transformation going on, and it's a much needed one in the insurance industry. I mean, you have this dream, you want to open up a business, you're getting close to opening it up, then you realize you need a lot of insurances to open the doors, and you need this insurance and that one and this one and that one, and then you have to deal with all these different agents. It can be a nightmare, like dealing with the healthcare industry. But I will tell you, the transformation is so dramatic that insurance will never be the same again, thanks to one company, supersure.com. 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
16: All right, you know, because it's becoming a big, big issue, I mean, I don't know. I'm pretty firm in my conviction that Democrats are going to distance themselves soon from the DSA. Now, you have Megan Romer. I guess she's one of the leaders, spokespeople for the DSA. And it's still on their website, but I am predicting that their stated listed positions on that website will go away. I urge people to make copies of it because I think the strategy will become the Abigail Spamberger, the Joe Biden hide in the basement strategy, as it relates to elections. In other words, just hide what you really believe, get elected, and then do whatever the hell you want. And that means all the things that they're listing, all the things that they stated that they would stand for. That's why I thought it was so telling when AOC went on one of the Sunday programs and said, oh, that was woke one was crazy. Defund the police. They didn't really mean that. You know, Bernie Sanders, no one really believes in defunding the police. They've been saying it over and over again. Now they know that it doesn't poll well and that it's hurting them electorally. So they are going to just adopt a policy of hiding what they really believe and who they really are and adopt a strategy to lie to get power. That's what's coming. Mark my words. I don't think I'm going to be proven wrong. You know, listen to Megan Romer. She can't give an explanation. And I got into this a little bit with de Blasio last night, but she can't give an explanation on this plan to tax the hell out of millionaires. Anyway, listen.
17: But we do believe in taxing the hell out of millionaires. Yeah, absolutely.
18: Well, what does taxing the hell out of them mean?
17: Yeah, you know, I don't have like a solid, but
18: shouldn't you? If you're the co-chair of the DSA, shouldn't you be more specific than just taxing the hell out of something? What exactly do you mean?
17: So again, it's democracy, right? And we have to look at what we need to spend and what we need. We don't want to depend on the existence of millionaires because that means people are still getting exploited. So, mm-hmm. So yeah, we need to look at what we need to pay for in the interim, what sort of tax base we need for that to happen, and then, and build from there.
16: The reality is, you notice when we have these DSA people, they don't want to answer. how much of $1 should a taxpayer, after they pay state, local, federal taxes and FICA taxes, how much should they be allowed to keep for themselves? They never want to answer that question. If you make $100,000 a year, if you make $1 million a year, if you make $1 billion a year, how much of every dollar should you be able to keep? I'm not one of these people that hates billionaires because they're very successful and they made a lot of money. As a matter of fact, I never got a job in my entire life from a poor person. I just didn't. And when I was a contractor, I loved that rich people spent money and hired me. And when I was in a restaurant, I loved when people that can afford to go out to eat gave me tips and kept me working and put money in my pocket. I never got jealous. I was grateful. Anyway, to our phones this Friday, Sean in my free state of Florida. Sean, hi. How are you? Glad you called.
19: Hey, Mr. Hattie. Nice to talk to you, sir.
16: What's going on, sir?
19: Well, I heard you're a Florida Panther fan.
16: Big time. Big. I got season tickets. By the way, you did hear about the big trade, right? Matthew Tkachuk's brother, Brady Tkachuk, is going to be on the team this year. Barkov is back this year. We're going to be back big time this year. Tampa needs to watch out. Although I do have a lot of respect for Tampa Bay. The Lightning are a great team, consistently a great team, and very tough to beat. You guys have an awesome organization there.
19: Yeah, I'm a big Tampa fan. Before that, I was a Blackhawks fan, but when they traded Kane, that kind of...
16: By the way, how stupid was that? Didn't he re-sign, by the way?
19: Yeah, they re-signed him because of the young guy that they got right now.
16: Why would you ever get rid of a star like Kane? I don't understand that. That's so dumb.
19: Yeah, and they got rid of DeBrincat. So those two, you know, I'm like, I'm from Chicago, but not anymore. But, yeah.
16: Listen, I've had people say, you don't like any New York teams anymore. I'm like, no, I'm a full-fledged Floridian through and through. I even have a season's tickets. I don't get to go very often, but I have season tickets to the Panthers, and whenever I can go, I'm there, man. I go. I love it.
19: Well, we'll see you in September. Tampa versus...
16: Look, last year, I think all but five players went through long injuries on the Panthers last year.
19: Oh, yeah.
16: You got to cut us some slack. We didn't have our captain. We didn't have more than half our team at any one given time. And so it was a rough year in terms of injuries for us. And anyway, so I'm just hopeful. That's all.
19: Well, I want to say one more thing. So,
16: Brady, I have two words for you, though. Brady Tkachuk.
19: We'll see. We'll see. You know, we got Point. He's pretty healthy, so he'll be back. And you got Hagel. So those two together.
16: No, you got great, tough players. The Tampa's tough. What, you guys went 7 last year, and I was pulling for you guys. I wanted the Florida team to win, just so you know.
19: Yeah, the Maple Leafs, they were pretty tough. They were pretty tough.
16: Oh, they were very tough. They played great. It was a great series. I think it was one of the best playoff seasons ever last year, even without my Panthers. It was just depressing not having my Panthers in it.
19: Well, we'll see what they do. I was happy with the Hurricanes. So they never got it, but young team.
16: You know, I was happy for them, too. I was pulling for them to win the finals, and they did. It was a great series. It was awesome. I got a roll, Sean. Nobody on this program talks hockey but me and you. Linda has no idea what hockey is. How many points do you get when you score goals in hockey, Linda?
20: You get one.
16: Wow. Impressed.
21: I'm kind of insulted. I've talked hockey with you before.
16: Yeah, and you don't like my Panthers, so I don't really want to talk hockey with you.
21: I actually root for Tampa because the coach is a real nice guy. I believe he's from Long Island.
16: Yeah, they're definitely a great team. You know, New York teams suck as always. Let's go to New York. By the way, Bruce Blakeman, new poll, Siena poll, out today shows it a 3-point race against Kathy Hochul. My message, if you live in New York, is this is your last great hope to fix your state. I am hoping and praying for all my friends that remain there that you take advantage of this opportunity. Steve Hilton in California, your last bit of hope to save your state. Ed in New York. What's up, Ed?
1: Hey, Sean, how you doing? That's thanks for the lead. That's exactly why I'm calling. I think this is the best chance that Republicans have to take the governorship in New York since George Pataki. With the high utility bills and the sanctuary city statuses, we are just falling apart. Our local investment team, a guy by the name of Steve Boucher, said, stop investing in New York City. Pull your money, put it somewhere else. New York is just a sinking ship. And I'm so glad that
16: Blake. All the big banks have, all the, you know, private equity firms have, all the financial firms have. There are more employees from Wall Street that work in my free state of Florida. Wall Street South is way more real than people know. You see what's happening in Texas, too. I mean, a lot of companies, Elon Musk, for example, you know, picked up and left California. He's now in Texas. But I'm telling you, Ken Griffin, he's going to spend $6 billion investing in New York, and now it's going to Florida. And he's out after being doxxed by Mamdani.
1: Florida deserves it. Another thing I want to talk about is just security. It's the most unsafe state now. Crime, with everyone just being let go after a crime, they're not holding anyone. And then this 287G program that's out there, that Hochul and Letitia James are telling our local sheriffs to not comply with any longer. So she doesn't even want them to work with the feds to get these dangerous people off our streets. New York City is sinking in. I think Bruce Blakeman is exactly what we need. People need not pay attention to the polls, especially the Siena poll. They need to just get out and vote in November. If they do that, I think we take it. But he's got
16: They have to go out en masse. Look, I'll be honest. If you go back, Lee Zeldin did outperform my expectations. So I'm going to say he did a great job. And I will tell you, it was very helpful for Republicans to get the majority in the House because he pulled a couple of New York seats with him because he performed so well. I am saying this is real in New York. Bruce Blakeman can win, but it's going to take everybody. Upstate New York, Suffolk County, Nassau County, Westchester, Staten Island, get your butt out and vote. It takes everybody. This is your last shot, New York. I'm pulling for you. I just you know, pulled up stakes. I don't see any hope for it, to be honest. But now I have a little bit of hope, and I'm hoping for the people, my friends that I left behind a long time ago. Appreciate it, Ed. Thank you. 800-941-SEAN. If you want to be a part of the program, let's say hi to Vance Jacksonville. What's up, Vance? How are you? How are things in Ponte Vedra?
20: Hey,
16: how's Sawgrass doing?
20: Oh, it's wonderful and hot. I just want to really tell you how much my wife and I appreciate you allowing, you know, equal time on your air for all three parties of the government, the Democrats, Republicans, and our Social Communist Party. But the reason I'm calling is I'm thinking about switching from Republican to Democrats and running for office. I feel like I have all the qualifications. I really don't have to have a lot of knowledge of world affairs or world geography. I don't have to have constitutional law. I understand for financial reasons that my wife can open up a couple of learning centers, working from home. She's already been checking with kids in the neighborhood, getting names so we could put it on the list. And I don't have to read any of the legislation that comes down. Just
16: I think we get your point, Vance. Obviously, Vance is being facetious. Yeah, that's about what it would take. You'd qualify if you did all that, Vance.
20: I could be a millionaire in 2 years.
16: You could. I wish you all the luck with that. Good luck with that plan. But you're going to sell your soul to do it. And you're going to give up something that you can't put a value on. It's called freedom. Because what they want means you give up your freedom for their power.
20: And you disgrace my flag. And I can never turn away from the vows that I made when I enlisted in the Army. And that's to protect the Constitution of the United States against foreign or domestic. And I stand by that to the day I die.
16: Well, thank you for your service. Thank you and your wife for me, okay? And you have a great weekend. I'm glad you called. Quick break, right back to our busy phones this Friday. Our toll-free telephone number is 800-941-SEAN if you want to be a part of the program.
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16: Back to the busy telephones. 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Gene, North Carolina, we got a minute for you, Gene, so get there quick. What's going on?
33: Happy Friday, Sean.
16: Happy Friday.
33: I was thinking the other yesterday about Snuggle. Has anything happened with the dog that you know of? because I got an
0: idea. You know, I didn't get an update in the last couple of days. Linda, any update on Snuggles the dog?
3: We are still looking, but I would encourage everyone, go online, follow Jennifer Avancho. It's her family, and they are in desperate need of support. Snuggles needs
0: They want to euthanize
3: support.
0: This poor dog. And the
3: Not only do they want to euthanize it, but they have it trapped in the shelter. They won't even let the kids or the mother come and see it. It's sick.
0: It's so sick. And by the way, the person, you know, admits that they provoked the dog. You provoke a dog, you're going to get a response.
3: The person is the grandma. It's the grandma. It's ridiculous.
0: And the grandma's with the owners and saying, please don't euthanize this great dog. It's insane. I'll tell you what, we'll try and update this regularly, but a little more regularly, Gene. I'll tell you what, Linda, why don't you put on the website, because people won't remember even if you spell it, you know, Save Snuggles and, you know, contact on X, blah, blah, blah. Okay?
3: You got it.
0: Gene, thanks for the idea. We appreciate you, man. Thank you. 800-941-SHAWN if you want to be a part of the program. You know, Reagan once said inflation is as violent as a mugger, as frightening as an armed robber, as deadly as a hitman. You got to listen to Reagan. Love Reagan. So what does inflation mean for your money? You know, do you believe in diversification of your portfolio? I do. You know, for a better part of my 20s, I wasn't able to save a penny. I was living paycheck to paycheck. But when I started to save money, mid to late 20s, whenever it was, somebody just told me, you know, take a portion of your savings and put it in gold and silver. And I've done it my whole life. 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
2: 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So I went to Smile Tunes instead. I turned our story into a soulful love song that admitted she was right. 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
9: Arizona senior senator hits the road from the 550 KFYI newsroom. I'm Brad Siegel. The Trump administration is not improving the lives of average American families. That was the message from Arizona Senator Mark Kelly to a room full of Democrats in Iowa Thursday night. Kelly was the keynote speaker at one of the state's largest annual Democratic political fundraisers. Kelly urged the crowd to head to the polls this fall to effect change in their state and in the nation's capital.
10: Across the board, this administration is failing in its most fundamental responsibility. And that is that leaders should improve people's lives. And that's what this November is going to be all about.
9: Kelly also defended his prior statements telling military troops not to follow unlawful orders, comments that led the administration to try to indict him and reduce his retirement military rank. Kelly's visit to Iowa fueling speculation that he's considering a White House run in 2028. A Chandler police officer investigated for improperly using automated license plate technology is off the force. The Chandler Police Department says the officer resigned as he was investigated for allegedly using the Flock camera system to track a family member. Communities have been pushing back on the cameras, citing privacy concerns and officer misuse. However, Flock founder and CEO Garrett Langley defends the technology.
11: Flock has helped so many cities, thousands of cities, reduce their crime. And the question people are asking, which is right, is what is the cost of that crime reduction?
9: The Chandler investigation started last week when the agency found an anomaly in the system and stopped using the cameras. Meanwhile, Flock announced it has added new security features to its license plate scanning network after reports of law enforcement abusing the system. A former Border Patrol agent and his fiance have been sentenced for defrauding food assistance programs in Arizona. Attorney General Chris Mays says a Yuma County Superior Court judge sentenced Saul Howe and Hilda Sanchez to 3 years of supervised probation. Both pleaded guilty to a felony theft charge for unlawfully receiving SNAP and WIC benefits. They've also been ordered to pay back more than $26,000. Taking a look at your money at the closing bell this afternoon, the Dow fell 107 points, 550. KFYI News Time, 302. Now traffic.
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13: I-10 eastbound at 7th Street. They've got a crash out of the tunnel off to the right shoulder. It is stop and go on eastbound I-10, backed up from 27th. In Phoenix, a car fire on 27th Avenue at Thomas. I-17 southbound Deer Valley tow truck finally on the scene.
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0: Questions persist about conditions on an aircraft carrier. From the 550 KFYI Newsroom, I'm Brad Siegel. Democratic California Congressman Mike Levin is demanding answers after he says sailors aboard the USS Abraham Lincoln are living in horrific and dire conditions. It comes after reports of sailors going overboard while the carrier operated in the conflict involving Iran in the Middle East.
1: You have these sailors and Marines, many from San Diego. They've been at sea more than 8 months. We're talking about 260 plus days, over 200 without a real break, which is a modern record. And the families have just conveyed what they're hearing from our Marines and sailors, which is conditions that are not acceptable.
0: Levin says he's received word that the USS Abraham Lincoln will be replaced by the USS George Washington. No word on when that transition will take place. Waymo says it's expanding its footprint in the Phoenix area by an additional 55 square miles. Riders can now hail Waymo across several newly added East Valley communities, including Gilbert, Moore of Chandler, and out to Santan Ranch. This brings Waymo's total valley footprint to more than 350 square miles. The autonomous ride-hailing service also says it will expand soon to Phoenix Mesa Gateway Airport. A Chandler police officer has resigned from the force in the wake of another incident involving flock cameras. Police say the officer admitted to utilizing the automated plate reader technology in an effort to locate an older family member with previous health concerns. Police did confirm that misuse. Taking a look at your money at the closing bell, the Dow down 107 points. This is News Talk 550 KFYI. Guaranteed human.
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3: We're getting a report on the I-10 eastbound that we have a crash right near 24th Street. Looks like this one has now moved off to the right. We also have on the I-10 Maricopa Freeway eastbound, the on-ramp from Ray Road, watch for crash. It's moved off to the right. And to your surface streets, we have in Glendale, 67th Avenue and Peoria, an accident involving a bicyclist. I'm Carol. If you have a traffic tip, let us know. 602-374-6300.
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14: All right, 25 now till the top of the hour this Friday, 800-941-SEAN if you want to be a part of the program. Listen, I love real estate. I like bricks and mortar, touch it, feel it, and I don't know, I just feel better about it as an investment. You know, my own personal choice, but I diversify like most of you do. However, I learned a thing or two about real estate. One of the happiest days of my life, I got my first house. I paid, I think, 112 or 15,000. I don't remember. Then sold it, made like $8,000, thought I was rich. It was just a great experience. You know, a little house nestled at the end of a cul-de-sac, hidden among really high trees in Roswell, Georgia. It was very cool. But when you deal with real estate, for most people, it's the biggest investment they will make. And now there are tons of real estate agents out there. There are the ones that are the most successful. And then there are the ones that sell maybe one, two, if they're lucky, three homes a year. Okay. I prefer to deal with people that know the market, work their butts off, get the most business, do the most advertising, have the most potential to help me find the best deal if I'm buying and get the best price if I'm selling. 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There's just Bill O'Reilly brought this up earlier in the week and we discussed it with him during the show. And Massachusetts, now correct me, Linda, if I'm wrong, they're allowing abortion up to the minute of birth. Now, at that point, when you get to months 7, 8, and 9, we know with modern technology and modern science that that baby can live outside of a mother's womb. This is not an issue of, you know, somebody saying, nope, sorry, you know, life begins at conception. That's not what this is saying. Because at that point, the embryo, later becoming a fetus, is not viable on its own. I personally wish people would just take individual responsibility. And I don't care what you do in your private life. That's going to be up to you, not up to me. And I wish people, if you're going to engage in behavior that can have consequences like a pregnancy, you know, there are precautions out there if you want it. Now, people might be mad that I say that. Well, I'd rather that than the choice of an abortion. Now, when you get to months 7, 8, and 9, and this was the whole debate we used to have, you know, about partial birth abortion, because now we're talking about late term abortion. And in many cases, viability is real. In other words, you take that baby, you know, at that stage of what we call gestation. And you take that baby and you take it to another part of the hospital. They will save that baby's life. That baby will grow up, put it in, what do they call those things? An incubator. I don't know what they call them. But they have the means of, you know, having preemies and saving them when they're very, very tiny. It's incredible technology. The idea that you're going to allow an abortion up to the moment of birth is nothing but infanticide. There's no other way to put it. Remember you had that discussion. Who was it that said, Linda, well, first the baby will be born and then the mother will have a discussion with the doctors and then they'll decide. It was somebody in Virginia. I forget where.
15: It was. And, it was the former governor of Virginia.
14: Yeah, maybe we can pull that card up, too. But this is the governor of Massachusetts, you know, defending this.
16: In this moment, it is up to the states to lead. And as governor, I promise that no matter what Donald Trump or Republicans in Congress or the Supreme Court does, we're going to continue to make sure that women and families have access to the health care that they need right here in Massachusetts. We're going to make sure that women in particular are able to make their own health care decisions, not the government. It's why I took steps to stockpile mifepristone 3 years ago when it first came under attack. It's why I signed the strongest shield law in the country to protect patients and doctors and nurses who provide that care. And it's why I'm signing this bill today. We believe that healthcare decisions should be made between women and families and their doctors, not politicians. Abortion will remain safe. It will remain legal. And it will remain accessible here in Massachusetts. That's my commitment to you.
14: I don't know. I mean, this is where they just lose me left, right, and sideways, Democrats. They just do. You know, remember, who was it? Was it Ralph Norman? I'm trying to remember. Then Virginia
15: Northam,
14: governor. Ralph Northam. Let's play this cut. First we'll make the baby comfortable, then the mother will speak to the doctor. Remember how this became a huge story?
17: Third trimester abortions. These are done with the consent of obviously the mother, with the consent of the physicians, more than one physician, by the way. And it's done in cases where there may be severe deformities, there may be a fetus that's non-viable. So in this particular example, if a mother is in labor, I can tell you exactly what would happen. The infant would be delivered. The infant would be kept comfortable. The infant would be resuscitated if that's what the mother and the family desired. And then a discussion would ensue between the physicians and the mother.
14: I don't know. I mean, at what point are you losing your soul and your heart and your conscience? You know, there are so many people that even with, you know, IVF treatment that can't have children. They would love to adopt a baby. And, you know, I know it might be difficult, but in many cases, you can make a deal. They'll pay for all the medical expenses and pay you, you know, for the time and effort. You know, maybe they can extract eggs from the woman and sperm from the man and put it together, whatever. I don't know. At some point, if the baby's viable, at that point, it is, to me, a human life. All right. Let's see. Malia, my state of Florida. What's up, Malia? How are you?
18: Anticipating being on the air. I just called because I wanted to find out, like, which candidates were the best ones to choose from because there's so many different names and I don't want to select the wrong ones that, you know, aren't going to do a good job for us because they're going to be in for a long period of time. So I heard you talking this morning about it, but when you work a lot, you can't really listen. I do listen to you, and I did pick some of the prestigious ones that you had on there that I thought would be really good. But there's so many different ones, and it's hard to know which one would do a good job. And that's why I just wanted to make sure that I picked the right candidate that would be best.
14: Well, let me ask you a question. Do you consider yourself more of a Republican or a Democrat?
18: Oh, definitely Republican.
14: Okay. Well, you can really start there, and it's very simple. Don't vote for a Democrat. Let's start there. But definitely take voting seriously this election cycle because there's a lot at stake. You've heard me list, for example, there's 250 DSA politicians that have been elected since 2019. There's 40 plus more that'll be on the ballot in the midterms. 40 more. That's a lot of people. Eliminate the Senate. You don't get to pick the president anymore. Change the judiciary. Amnesty for illegals. Abolish borders and ICE and, you know, end all deportation and defund the Department of War. Wealth tax. Get rid of cash bail. Abolish prisons, police, et cetera, et cetera. Right.
18: Right.
14: Now, that's a lot of candidates. So I'd say just off the top of my head, you know, I try not to get involved in primaries because usually I know five people in a primary. I mean, it's hard. And Reagan's old rule is he didn't endorse in primaries. I make exceptions. Like I really wanted Darlene Graham to win. Number one, I know her. Number two, I think she showed enormous courage and she has blown the doors off of how she performed in the debate and conducted herself under the most difficult circumstances after losing my friend, Lindsey Graham. So I'm supporting her. Scott is supporting her. She got another endorsement earlier today. One of the other candidates in the race said, you know what, I'm all in who was it? Russell Fry said it. Good for Russell Fry. So I'm really pulling for her in this runoff. And I think if she wins the runoff, don't take it for granted. But I think she'll easily win the general election. But, you know, the answer, I think you answered it. You're a Republican. Vote Republican this year more than ever. This year, this party's too crazy.
18: There's a lot of, for the primaries, they're like, you know, you just want to pet the Republican.
14: Maybe look at their websites. Do your due diligence. There are so many good people running. I feel bad when, you know, I'm friends with numerous people, but I just, whoever have a fair fight. Whoever wins, wins, and I'll support the winner. Okay?
18: Yeah. It's just there's some of that out there saying that they do a good job, and then I hear you, like, when it comes on, that you find out things that they did do wrong and they weren't that good of a person. So you just don't know who to believe or what.
14: Not every Republican I like. I'm going to be very honest, Malia. There are some weak Republicans out there, pathetically weak. However, compared to the Democrat that they're likely running against, you know, it's, in that case, there is a lesser of two evil concept that comes into play.
18: Okay. I do.
14: All right.
18: Appreciate
14: the call, Malia. You have a great weekend, okay? Thank you. Greg in Kentucky, have you seen Mitch McConnell? I understand he's out of his rehab center.
19: I have not. Nobody's seen him.
14: Nobody's seen him. I don't know where he is. Hiding, like Joe.
19: Nope.
14: What's on your mind today?
19: Well, being from greater Cincinnati area, first thing I'd say is, Hannity, you're a great American.
14: Sean Hannity, Bill Cunningham here. God bless you. God bless America. I want a full report. That's not too bad, is it? I grade that because Cunningham will listen to the show and he'll call me after the show and go, do I really sound like that? Is that close or no?
19: It's pretty close, yeah.
14: What's going on? How are you? What's on your mind today?
19: I'm good. I was calling after listening to you last week, and especially that woman calling you yesterday about touching the dead body thing.
14: Oh no, you're not going back here. You're going to freak me out. That poor woman, I felt terrible because she touched the body of her husband of 30 plus years. I'm like, oh, I feel awful. I wasn't talking about her. I was talking about, like, the relatives that, you know, hang out at the body, holding the hand, kissing the cheek and the forehead and the lips. I'm like, oh, stop.
19: Well,
14: I can't take it.
19: When my dad's brother died, my sisters took him to Men's Warehouse to buy a suit. And they asked him what he wanted to spend. He said, not much. I'm going to wear it to my brother's funeral and mine. And
14: that's a good answer. Listen, we're all going home one day when Jesus calls us.
19: At his brother's funeral, people kept walking by, and I was standing next to Dad, and they kept looking at my uncle saying how good he looked. And Dad turned around and looked at me, and he said, if anybody says that at my funeral, I want you to turn around and slap the hell out of them.
14: I know these people make these ridiculous comments. You know, you're at a wake. I am never going to have an open coffin. I mean, they make the, oh, don't they look good? I mean, he's in a coffin. He's dead. He's got makeup on. Although I probably will look the same as I do in life because they put makeup on me for TV every night. I'm like, good grief.
19: Well, my dad died. I went to the nursing home to see him, and he looked absolutely horrible. So at the
14: funeral, yeah, that sucks, man. Doesn't death suck? It just sucks.
19: It does. And at the funeral, I put my hand on his chest, number one, because I wanted to touch him one last time. And number two, I didn't want him to sit up and slap me when I said, Dad, you look a hell of a lot better than the last time I saw you.
14: And did he really look better because he looked that bad in the nursing home?
19: Yeah. He really.
14: You know what? I believe in paradise. Jesus on the cross said to the one guy that said, I deserve what's happening to me. You don't deserve this. And he said, this day you'll be with me in paradise. Yep. When I gave Lindsey Graham's eulogy, I quoted scripture. Let not your heart be troubled. In my Father's house are many mansions, and I go to prepare a place for you, and I'll come back for you, so that where I am, ye shall also be. I just believe in it. And, you know, I don't care if people don't agree with me. You don't have to. You're entitled to your own religious beliefs. And your dad's in paradise. He's probably laughing that you called this radio program on 760 stations and all around the country and many around the globe, and that you told this story. I bet he's happy.
19: He's probably laughing.
14: Well, he's probably happier than all of us down here I just interviewed a bunch of people for the pod. Heaven is real. Oh, my goodness, Linda, you got to hear the stories of these people that I interviewed. I mean, and their descriptions are almost identical of Jesus, God the Father, the Holy Spirit, colors that don't exist on earth, choirs of angels. You know, there's a million of them, and you can discern each one individually, seeing past relatives, people that have passed on. It's just so fascinating to me. 800-941-SHAWN is our number. You know, health, wellness, fitness and nutrition, et cetera, it's top of mind for a lot of us. 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
3: That's going to wrap things up for today. We got a great Hannity tonight, 9 Eastern on the Fox News Channel. Rare appearance, the great one, Mark Levin, Stephen Miller tonight. Oh, Brandon Gill, Bruce Blakeman, big rally with the president today. Can he be the next governor of New York? Is there a chance? I think there is. Poll today, 3-point race. Nancy Grace tonight, Jimmy Fallon tonight, 9 Eastern. Set your DVR. Hannity on Fox. See you tonight back here on Monday. Hope you and your family have a great weekend. See you then.

0: All right, I have a question for you. 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
3: Rallying the party faithful. From the 550 KFYI newsroom, I'm Brad Siegel. Arizona Senator Mark Kelly says the Trump administration is not improving the lives of average American families. He's urging Iowa residents to get out and vote in November. Kelly was in Iowa Thursday night as the keynote speaker at one of the state's largest annual Democratic political fundraisers. The dinner featured Kelly along with candidates seeking statewide and federal office. Kelly urged the crowd to push for change this fall.
4: The challenges, well, they just keep coming. Rising costs and people struggling to get by. The growing chaos that Trump has created in the Middle East. A war that has already resulted in the death of 6 U.S. service members.
3: Kelly's visit to Iowa is fueling speculation that he's considering a presidential run in 2028. The man convicted of murdering 76-year-old Pastor William Shaneman in New River last year has now been sentenced to life behind bars without parole. Adam Schief was in court this afternoon for his sentencing hearing. He had admitted to the crime to authorities as well as a number of media outlets. He later pleaded guilty following a deal that took the death penalty off the table. The man accused of shooting a Phoenix police officer 8 times nearly 5 years ago has been convicted of all charges by a Maricopa County jury. Essa Williams was found guilty of shooting officer Tyler Moldovan, who had been on the job for just 9 months. Taking a look at your money at the closing bell, the Dow down 107 points. Now 550 KFYI traffic.
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5: For right now, your roadways are actually looking pretty good. The only thing I have for you is on the 10, the Maricopa Freeway, eastbound. The on-ramp from Ray Road, an earlier crash, still off to the right. This one should clear soon. We're also getting a report. 87th Avenue at Camelback, an injury accident, and Ray Road just east of Sauce.
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8: What's going on? 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Another fast week. 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Question is, I have a question for you. Have you heard anything about the Republican Attorney General candidate, Warren Peterson? Because I mean, look, the guy's not going to call me for some reason, but I need more. I need more. Because here we go again. Chris Mayes is absolutely terrible. Chris Mayes, all she does is sue Trump and fight for illegal immigrants. She won't even go after Chris, Katie Hobbs. She won't go after her. I don't know if you heard about this or not, but this is pretty bad. Chris Mayes is one of the 22 attorneys general that is suing Trump to stop Trump from making sure illegal immigrants aren't driving the big, gigantic, big rig trucks. How many illegals, and there have been a lot, right? There have been the illegals that can't speak English, taking jobs from Americans. They have crashed into Americans, killed Americans. They're driving big, gigantic tractor trailers. They're driving big semis. They're driving these big things. And Chris Mayes is suing the Trump administration to protect the illegal immigrant drivers. This is some sick stuff. There's a lot here. You have 21 states and D.C., District of Columbia, suing the Department of Transportation, all this other stuff, trying to stop the 17 million driver records from being turned over. Then there's a lawsuit of 22 states and D.C. going after Homeland Security Department, saying, like, enough is enough. Please do not try to stop illegals from being truck drivers, from getting the CDLs. Don't do it. That's what they're going with. And Chris, why is Chris Mayes fighting to make it okay for illegal immigrants to drive 18 wheelers? Why is this happening? She is doing everything she can to protect illegal aliens that are truck drivers. All the Trump administration wants to do, all they want to do is find out who the illegal immigrant truck drivers are and get them off the roads to make them safer for us. And our Attorney General, Chris Mayes, said, no, I don't want that. I want to make sure we can keep these illegals on the road. She doesn't care about our safety. I'm not being facetious here either. This is the real deal. Sean Duffy, who's the transportation director for Trump, right? This is what he is. And he's been fighting hard, man. He's been fighting. He's the transportation secretary. He's been fighting very hard to get these illegal immigrant truck drivers off the roads. He has overseen this. He's partnering with ICE. Over 800 illegal immigrant truck drivers have been arrested. 26,000 vehicles now out of service because the drivers don't speak English. 30,000 drivers are off the roads because their licenses were illegally issued. And you have these fraudulent companies that give out the licenses, everything. Anyway, Sean Duffy talked about this on Fox News.
9: So, Laura, really quickly, not only do they not speak English, many of them went to a sham driving school. So many of them aren't qualified. They don't have the skills and the knowledge to operate an 80,000-pound big rig on American roads. And so the DOT, we are entitled to get all of the DMV files from all of the states. It goes back to the 80s. I've asked all the states to provide that information to me. As you mentioned, 22 states, liberal states, have sued me to make sure I can't get that information because they know that we're going to take illegals off American roads. And so what's happening here is you have these liberal states actually siding with an illegal truck driver over the safety of an American citizen.
8: There it is. And I think there's other reasons why they want to make sure these illegals can stay on the roads. I'll get to that later on in the show, but the question should be asked to Chris Mason, why are you doing this? Why? And what is she going to say? Well, I want to make sure we can, you know, fight for the privacy of who? Illegal immigrants that get driver's licenses? Is that what it is? So Chris Mays is challenging the federal government's demands for commercial driver's license information systems, the records that have the driver's names, their date of birth, their license numbers, and social security numbers. They want to find out which ones are doing their job that are citizens or here legally versus illegally. And Chris Mays is fighting for the illegals. Hello, happy Friday. Have you heard Warren Peterson talk about this? Has anything happened? I mean, for God's sake, Warren, you want to come on the show, Warren, and talk about it? Go ahead. I want Warren to win. I don't want Chris Mays back. She is terrible for us. But we need people that are going to try to freaking do stuff. I've seen a tweet from Warren Peterson. He tweeted this morning. Why is California Chris Mays suing to keep dangerous truck drivers on the road? Dangerous? How about illegal, bro? Like, you want to be attorney general, use the right friggin' language. Does anybody fight, or is it just you and me? Warren Peterson continued. She opposed the Secure the Border Act, failed to defend sex offender laws, and now this. It's no wonder she is a pariah in the law enforcement community. That's it. Okay. That's all we got. Is that good enough for you? Look, I want to make sure he wins. You probably never thought I'd say that, but it's true. I want Chris Mays to lose. The question again, do you like to win or do you hate to lose? I hate that question because my answer is both. Here, the question is, do you want Warren Peterson to win or Chris Mays to lose? Yeah, both. Come on, Warren, get aggressive. What are you doing? If I didn't tell you about that tweet, would you have known it? The rest of the media, I guess it can't be counted on. Chris Mays issues press releases. I get the emails all the time. Amazingly enough, I didn't see one about this. She's just doing it because she's following the orders. She is fighting for the illegal immigrant truck drivers that can't read English, can't speak English, can't understand road signs, and they're a danger out there. And she wants it to stay. Just for that reason, you should vote for Warren Peterson. I got to drag that guy across the damn finish line, too? We need more. You can hit me up on the free iHeartRadio app. Tap the red mic. You have up to 30 seconds to tell me what is on your mind. I have so much more. Right after the 5 o'clock news, I thought this was Bizarro World. You will never believe what a Trump-hating journalist said about Anthony Fauci. I mean, a deranged, a TDS journalist. Oh, my gosh. We'll get to that. I got some more stuff. Katie Hobbs and John Giles did a horrifically boring interview, but I have at least two sound bites that you need to hear. However, coming up, President Trump today made a major, made kind of a big statement about Iran. Kind of a big statement about that. And AOC, and maybe some other stuff. You need to hear it. I have it for you. It's coming up. Garrett Lewis with you. It is your afternoon addiction. So, it was just, it was earlier this year. I'm like, silver, it's going to do well. And the reason I know this is I always rely on Republic Monetary Exchange. So I went to Republic Monetary Exchange and I bought some more silver. And now we're looking at silver. Oh, man. According to Citi, analysts at Citi, the global investment bank, they sent a note to clients saying they're reiterating their forecast for silver to hit 75 in the near term and 90 in the next 6 to 12 months. Does it make sense for you to buy silver right now? It's the next generational metal. 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Silver's got a big history, monetary-wise. 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
5: On the I-10 Pepago Freeway westbound near Avondale, we have a new crash reported to us. It looks like this one's moved off to the right. We also have a couple of surface street problems. One at 19th Avenue north of McDowell. Also another crash, this one with injuries. Bell Road just east of 35th Avenue. And watch for crash.
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26: 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It's a graphic representation of how close humanity is to self-inflicted disaster.
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26: In 1947, when the U.S. and Russia were starting the Cold War, there was 7 minutes to midnight. We're now less than 2 minutes away from midnight. The furthest away it was from midnight was 1991, after the Soviet Union dissolved. It was all the way back from 17 minutes to midnight.
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8: YouTube channel. Quick three things that I think you need to know. Number one, Chris Mayes suing the Trump administration so they can't get driver's license data to stop illegal immigrant truck drivers from being on the road, fighting for the illegals. That's what she is doing. She is fighting for the illegals. This is crazy. Second thing that I think you need to know, President Trump, you'll hear it today, but he said that soon the Strait of Hormuz will become a U.S. territory. Oh my gosh, I love it. A U.S. territory. Third thing I think you need to know, right now the inflation data shows inflation's at 3.4%, but if you look back at the same exact month when Biden was president, did you know that at the exact same point of the term for Biden where Trump is now, Biden had 8.3% inflation, Trump has 3.4. People act like it's the end of the world now. Crazy. Three things that I think you need to know. So today Trump was on Long Island and he was speaking in Nassau County in Garden City. Kash Patel was there. He's from Garden City. It's not far from the old Islanders home rink, the Nassau Veterans Memorial Coliseum. Anyway, talking about crime, right? And crime is down and all this other stuff. And he's done incredible. Look, we could be pissed. Some, you might be saying, man, enough. Did Trump screw up with this whole Iran thing? You kind of forget they had nuclear weapons. Me, I don't believe them. I'm not sure this and that. You might be like, we need just to bomb the hell out of them and just end this damn thing because people are going to get pissed because gas prices are over $4 nationally. They're over $4 here in Arizona. And people have had it with that. But there's so much other great stuff that has been happening. But I understand, right? People, it's all about the economy. And if people aren't feeling it, they're not feeling it. But President Trump made a bold statement today, Cotton. I wasn't anticipating this, but this is one thing he said. Wait, no, that's not the right one. Hang on. This is it right here.
27: Pretty soon I'll be declaring the Hormuz Strait a territory of the United States.
8: Even he's like, just going to declare it. It's going to happen. Try and stop me.
27: We have the blockade. No ships get through unless we want them to.
8: Interesting. Now, I'm waiting. I haven't seen a lot yet, but I'm waiting to see the backlash from the crazies on the left. That's terrible. Why? Why is it terrible? We have territories all over this planet. Why is it terrible? If we're in charge, isn't it better? Huh. I mean, that's what I think. But no matter what Trump does, the left is going to oppose it. That's just what they do. That's it. So President Trump had that to say. Again, maybe you agree, maybe you don't agree with what's going on with Iran. We're an impatient world right now, and Iran knows that, and they're just trying to wait this whole thing out. Scott Bessent did come out today and said that next week Iran is going to get hit with economic sanctions.

0: And the president of the United States, who's already had, what, five attempts on his life? He sees the mom, leaves the podium, walks down over, and consoles her. I mean, say what you want about Trump, but what other presidents are going to do that stuff? I mean, he cares. Whereas Katie Hobbs is like, I drove Uber and worked at Burger King, trying to show that she's like you and she cares and she can commiserate with you. Not the same thing. Not at all. So Trump saw and just went down and consoled this woman. And I was watching this while doing show prep today for you. And it was just a remarkable thing. And I'm like, the guy's just pretty, I'm going to go straight down there. And, you know, the Secret Service is not happy. But he went and did it because he's a real person. He's an actual real person. So I get people want to say things about him, dehumanize him. I get it. But I'm like, the guy means well, man. I mean, there are so many great things that have happened. And I don't think Americans are going to care that much, though, because we're all about ourselves. That's what most human beings are, about ourselves. And if the economy is not doing what we want, when we want, even if it kind of is, but I mean, I Bank of America did an analysis. They said the K-shaped economy is actually closing in. They're seeing more people that are on the lower part of the K that are making more, wages are up. They're earning more because they're paying less in tax, no tax on tips, overtime, you name it. And they're spending more, that the gap is closing in the K-shaped economy. And that's not getting out there enough because the media doesn't want you to know it. They don't. Trump was asked, though, also, you'll hear this, when he's on Long Island, about AOC running for president and all these socialists trying to hide their background.
1: AOC, woke one was crazy. She's trying to back away from those comments. Why do you think she's trying to do that? Is she going to run for president?
2: I think so. But if you really look at it, they're all saying the same thing. They're all trying to disavow themselves from saying about crime. And well, we love sanctuary cities. All the things that they said, they're now trying to disavow. But people know the woke. I mean, they know the woke. And the woke will become woke again as soon as they get elected.
0: Yep. He is not wrong about that. They're lying about everything. Oh, look at me now. I'm kind of a moderate. These people are not moderates. They're all crazy. Even all the Democrats, except for Fetterman. He's the only one that's not crazy. Look at the ones we have in this state. They're all nuts. So Trump was all over that, and I think he should be. Now, speaking of big government, which is what the socialists want, do you have one of those smart thermometers? You know, a thermostat, smart thermostats? Oh, it's so great. I can control it from this. And yeah, I'm getting, you know, things get hot. Well, apparently some lib lady had one and she tried to turn the air down because it got really hot. Wait till you hear what happened. I have it for you. It's coming up. Garrett Lewis with you. It is your afternoon addiction. So Goodfeed Art Supports, man, they've really changed my life. 14 years. 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
3: Tropical storm Lala is expected to become a hurricane as it makes its closest approach to Hawaii tomorrow. A hurricane warning is in effect for the Big Island, while Maui County is under a tropical storm watch with rain totals that could

0: each between 12 and 18 inches. Luigi Mangione today telling a federal judge he shot UnitedHealthcare CEO Brian Thompson and knew it was illegal. The admission was part of his guilty plea to federal stalking charges in New York. He faces life in prison and will be sentenced December 18th. Mangione still faces state murder charges. The man convicted of murdering 76-year-old Pastor William Shaneman in New River last year has now been sentenced to life behind bars without parole. Adam Schief was in court this afternoon for his sentencing hearing. Schief had admitted to the crime to authorities as well as a number of media outlets. An experienced air traffic controller at Sky Harbor Airport is being credited with keeping two American Airlines flights separated and safe just after midnight. Authorities say that person realized the planes each had the same call sign. This edition of The Download is brought to you by Fix It Frankie. 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Now traffic.
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2: On the I-10 Papago Freeway westbound, we have a couple of problems. One is a crash near Avondale. This one's off to the right. We also have on the westbound side the off-ramp to Australia Parkway. Right there at that Gore Point section, we have a crash. And on the 101, the Pima Freeway westbound near 7th Street, this crash has now moved off to the right. I'm Carol. Have a traffic tip? Let us know. 602-374-6300.
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17: Darren Lewis with you. It's your afternoon addiction. So glad you're here with me. If you're watching on the 550 KFYI YouTube channel, man, there's a lot of people that are fired up in the chat saying, yeah, where the hell is Warren Peterson? We'll get to all that again later on, probably in the next hour after the 5:30 news. We'll get to that because it needs to be talked about. There's more to it, how Chris Mays is protecting illegal immigrant truck drivers over Americans. It's just sick. It's sick stuff. But it's flipping hot out, whether you're in Phoenix or Tucson or anywhere in between. It's hot, right? And it's buggy, and it's there, right? And people, they'll make some mistakes sometimes, like these smart thermostats. Not that smart. Controlling. Who didn't see this coming, right? You get a smart thermostat, at some point, you know the government's going to just be like, thank you very much. We're wired into your life. We're going to control this now. This is what happened to a lady from Colorado. And I remember this happened in California when they had their rolling brownouts. And all their electric vehicle drivers couldn't charge their cars. Oh, no. Imagine that. Stop playing Xbox and PlayStation. They said, take too much electricity. We need it. What a mess. So there's a Colorado woman. And apparently it's really hot in Colorado. Who would have thought this, right? That in August in Colorado, it would be hot. Summertime hot. It's never happened before. Climate change, you're right. A lady named Kiri Baker. She's an assistant professor at the University of Colorado Boulder. She talked to Nine News, the NBC affiliate there, because she tried to turn down her thermostat. It was 79 and it was uncomfortable. It was uncomfortable. I want you to hear what this, and she's a lib. Listen to what she said happened.
18: My own thermostat was 79, and I wanted to put my daughter to bed, and it had a little warning that said, you are not allowed to lower your thermostat set point because the energy grid in your regional area is stressed.
17: Hang on. It says it. To conserve energy in your community due to stress on the regional grid, you cannot set your temperature to be lower. How'd you like to be told that? Wait, what? Now, in my house, the only person that tells other people that you can't make it lower is me. Tell my kids, turn that up. Tell my wife, turn that up. We had to get an AC unit installed a couple years ago. They put one of those thermostats in. I'm like, I don't want it connected to the Wi-Fi at all. They're like, you got it. All good. It's not connected to anything. Can you imagine in your own home, you're hot? I mean, what if there's children? What if there's disabled people? Just anybody. Sorry. We're the government. We're not letting you do this. Now, it's from XL Energy. But they got permission to do that. Wow. What a bunch of wimps in Colorado. Temperatures reached 100 degrees on Saturday, remained in the 90s on Monday and Tuesday. Oh, wow. Tough guys. It's 117 last week here. Get out of here. Anyone more?
18: And I took a picture of it and I posted it on social media and I was very annoyed because I was thinking, A, I understand why this is happening, but, you know, the average consumer is just going to see you're not allowed to control your own air conditioner in your own house.
17: Yes.
18: Without a reason other than the energy grid is stressed. And B, there needs to be, you know, especially for sensitive communities, an easier opt-out feature. So I was able to find one, but I think there always needs to be an opt-out feature for infants, for elderly people, for people that have health conditions. It's literally not safe to have a utility not allow you to cool your or heat your house to a certain degree.
17: You think? You hear her, though. She's conflicted. You hear that in her voice, don't you? Well, I understand the average person is just going to be, like, mad. Well, so is she. So is she. You'd think a good lib like her would say, you know what? We're just going to sweat. But this is what happens, right? The libs are a bunch of hypocrites. She voluntarily enrolled in the program. she said to the news, to offset her carbon footprint during periods of high demand. And then when it got to be the period of high demand, what'd she do? She got mad, mad enough to put it on social media and have a news story done about her. What did you think was going to happen? An assistant professor at a university. She's an academic. She voluntarily enrolled in this program. She was unaware she would not be able to adjust her thermostat. Quote, it was kind of annoying, she said. I'm doing my part to help the grid and I'm getting penalized for it in some way. I'm sorry, what are you doing to help the grid? You were. They told you you can't make your home cooler. Help the grid. Why did you volunteer for this? Because you were too dumb to realize what was going to happen? Like, I don't understand that, but that's because, you know, we're not libs. We, you know, it goes back to, again, Garrett, how do you understand liberals so well? Well, I think of a conservative, and I take away reason and accountability. I had no idea. I just wanted it set to 75, something very reasonable, so my daughter could fall asleep. Like, I feel bad. I agree. But you signed up for this. And then this lib, screw the environment and my CO2 footprint. I need to make it cooler. But I bet you she'd fight to make sure that you couldn't make it cooler. Right? This is what happens. She opted into this Xcel Energy Saver Switch program, which credits customers $40 a month in exchange for letting the energy company control their temperatures and automatically cycle out air conditioning during peak heat to conserve power grid capacity. Yes, it sounds so good, and you're a jerk if you don't do it. Then when it happens to them, oh, watch out. She gets mad. She gets mad. So she voluntarily enrolled and was annoyed. What do you think? So you want $40 every month, and then when it's time to pay the piper, oh, you know, lady, pay your fair share. She's a professor of civil and environmental engineering. But she sold out in a quick second, didn't she? This is terrible. I mean, she should have said, this is what happens. Tell your daughter, this is what we have to do. I want you to have a future. I don't want the world to end. You have to do this. 79, couldn't make it any cooler. This is after Mamdani in New York City, the commie. He said, don't go below 78, and people freaked out. Set it to 78, freak out. I love it when the libs are hit with reality. My parents for a little bit had one of those smart things. I warned them, no, this is great. And then when all of a sudden they literally, and they're in the West Valley, Phoenix, they would turn their AC down and they'd be like, why is it warm in here? They'd go, why is it? Wait, I thought I turned it down. It went back up. Gee, why do you think it went back up? They got rid of that really quick then. So I'll try to warn everybody. You got to have freedom, right? Got to have freedom. That's what you're supposed to have. Man, oh, man. Now, speaking of people that want to take away your freedom, remember John Giles, Hobbs's pick for lieutenant governor. He, as the mayor of Mesa, and even when he was done being the mayor of Mesa, he was with a team that hired lobbyists that tried to take away gas stoves, wanted to ban gas stoves so they could get billions in green money of our money from Joe Biden. He did an interview with Katie Hobbs on MS Now that was really boring, but I have a couple of things I want you to, there's two good things that I want you to hear. Because he was asked again, you were Republican. What, do you differ at all in your policies? He was finally asked that question. I want you to hear what he had to say. It's coming up. Garrett Lewis with you. It's your Afternoon Addiction.
19: I'm not exactly great with apologies. After our last argument, I tried saying I'm sorry about 10 different ways, and none of them worked. So I went to Smile Tunes instead. I turned our story into a soulful love song that admitted she was right. 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
20: 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I need a check.
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1: Well, if you're on the 17 northbound, we have a crash at the off-ramp to Indian School Road. Looks like that off-ramp is blocked, and yeah, we're looking at some delays, about a 10-minute delay to get past this one. To the 10, the Papago Freeway westbound near Avondale, crash off to the right. Also on the westbound side, another one near Estrella Parkway, again at that Gore Point. And on the 101, the Pima Freeway westbound at 7th Street, watch for a crash off to the right, multiple vehicles involved. I'm Carol, Valley Traffic.
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14: The NFL handing down an 8-game suspension to Falcons edge rusher James Pierce Jr. for a violation of the personal conduct policy. He had been arrested on domestic violence charges back in February. Bills defensive tackle Fedarian Mathis has been slapped with a 3-game suspension for violating the substance abuse policy. From the NBA, the Cavaliers are trading Dennis Schroeder and cash to the Hornets for Trey Mann. I'm Frank Arity.
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17: Gary Lewis with you. If you're watching on the 550 KFYI YouTube channel, where you can watch and listen live along with KFYI and Phoenix and KNST and Tucson on the Free Eye Radio, you can see me bop into the rejoin of the bumper music. I take special pride in having these things. Who doesn't like the Beastie Boys? And if you don't like the Beastie Boys, you probably like the WNBA. Anyway, so good news, really quick. If you missed this, I think I did this on Wednesday. Before we get to Hobbs and Giles, sounds like a terrible 70s Starsky and Hutch, Hobbs and Giles. So I found there's a Twitter account at Biggs War Room. Nothing to do with Andy Biggs' campaign. God forbid they have a Biggs War Room, right? But they put up information. I didn't know that Katie Hobbs was a college, you want to call her an instructor? She was an adjunct professor at Paradise Valley Community College. And she was there for like 7 years, at least from what I could tell, doing it, because there were reviews at ratemyprofessor.com and they were hilarious. If you missed me talking about it, go back to Wednesday and listen. It's just gold on the Free iHeartRadio app. Search Garrett Lewis. I put it like a 2 minute clip up on my Instagram at Garrett Lewis. Follow me there. It's on my X as well and my Facebook, Garrett Lewis Radio. Easy to find that on Instagram, though. And anyway, apparently the video clip that I put up of me talking about it and reading some of the reviews, it's gone viral. And now I'm getting hit up by people that were actually in Katie Hobbs' class. They were in Katie Hobbs' class at Paradise Valley Community College. And I'm going to talk to them this weekend, but what they're describing to me, we've been messaging, it's even better than the reviews. So next week, I'll let you know when, we're most likely going to have at least one of the former Katie Hobbs students at Paradise Valley Community College. And there's more information than that was offered in the reviews, okay? It's that good. It's that good. So I had to suffer through an MS Now. What is MS Now? Was MSNBC? Who the hell watches it? Nobody. KK, Katie Hobbs, and John Giles sat for like an uncomfortable interview. When I see them two sitting down, they look like the kind of uncomfortable couples that were on Maury Povich's show. You know, you are not the father. Like, that's just kind of the way I see it. Anyway, Katie Hobbs is so bad. I sat through this 8 minute thing. She was just jibber jabbering about nothing. So I'm saving you for that. You don't have to listen to KK Katie. She's that bad. But John Giles was finally asked about the differences. Just listen to the question and the answer.
19: Is what did you assure the governor the role that you would play when it comes down to a budget that is being put forward or perhaps some controversial legislation that you guys may disagree? What word did you give her in terms of your public presentation of how the governor's office is going to handle that?
17: Yep, because he was an alleged Republican of the day.
20: Well, you know, actually, there's not as much disagreement as you might think. I always thought I was a very mainstream centrist type of a Republican, and Governor Hobbs, as I indicated earlier, has pursued a very centrist agenda in the way that she is governed as well.
17: Wow.
20: So when I endorsed the governor centrist 4 years ago, I thought, oh my gosh, I hope she doesn't embarrass me and pursue an agenda that I'm going to have to disavow, and that just hasn't happened.
17: Oh, she's a centrist like I am. So what's the point of picking John Giles when he's no different than you, a far left wacko? How can he be a centrist? I wish the idiots at MS Now wouldn't ask it. How can you define her as a centrist when she vetoed 541 bills? Throwing that one out there. She wants to end school choice. She fought for abortion until birth. Even at birth. How is that centrist? But that's why they go on MS Now. And it continued. There's just some more from John Giles about this. Just listen to this.
20: In spite of being a Democrat, she has pursued a very state-first agenda. And so, of course, we're going to have differences, you know, in how we would address a problem state and the first steps that we would take. Actually, we share the same agenda. So we did, of course, talk about what that agenda was. And I can assure the people of Arizona that if they want to reelect Governor Hobbs and things transpire in such a way that, I'm put in a position to promote that agenda, that you're not going to notice a shift in policy.
17: There you go. So again, what's the play here, Hobbs campaign, that you decided to pick a guy that you said was a Republican, and he's not, but he's an independent, but he's not a Democrat, and you're trying to get the independents, and he's coming out saying, I'm the same as her. How does that attract the independents? What a disaster this is for the Hobbs campaign. What an absolute disaster. The guy that you picked to try to trick people into thinking, the independents, you know what? Vote for Hobbs. Look, she went off. She took a chance. She picked a guy that is an independent. And he's out there going, there's no difference in any policy between her and me. I'm the same. What a disaster that is. That's the one thing I took. I suffered through 8 minutes of that crap to see that for you. But it's big. It's big. They're a mess. They're a disaster. Their messaging is so off. I'm glad they were finally asked that. I knew it was going to happen. So good. Now, you can hit me up on the iHeartRadio app. You could talk back to me. Tap the red mic. Give up to 30 seconds. This is something that should get so much attention, and it's not. Like, when you hear this, your jaw is going to drop. A Trump-hating journalist. Big-time case of TDS. Wait till you hear what he says about Fauci, what Fauci did to him. Oh, my gosh. It's coming up. It is your afternoon addiction.
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22: 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This is Ethel. Yes, my Frankie can fix your air conditioner. Frankie can fix anything. What? Well, how did the cat get inside the condenser coil? It was chasing the raccoon. So is the raccoon still inside with the cat? They're having babies. Oh, dear. But to answer your question, Frankie can be there at 4 o'clock. And to find the air conditioner, just follow the sound of the house.